0: running right up the field here. No passes yet. Four runs for 30 yards or so. And again, the same alignment with one receiver to each side. Hard to see the numbers exactly on those receivers, but I'll try and get them as we go. There's a nice play for St. Peter's front lineman stopping. Looks like, that was Rara for little to no gain there. So it'll be third and about five from the 33 of St. Peter here as wide to the near side is Eddie Enzer, and the far side, I think it's Jason Michaels. They're going to throw over the middle to Hurdalo, complete, and a first down inside the 20. I'm going to put it at the 20-yard line for about a 13-yard gain, looks like. First pass of the day is complete, and a first down as Hurdalo caught that one right over the middle. They call it the 19, so first and 10, Tigers at the 19. As this drive keeps going, he fakes the handoff to the fullback and the option around the far side. He keeps it and gets good yardage. Run out of bounds over there near the 10, it looks like. And it's going to bring up a second and short after he gets nine more. Boy, Brecken really stacking up the yards here on this drive. He missed running the ball there the last couple of weeks, apparently. He's got a 10-yard gain, a 10-yard gain, and a 9-yard gain. Not bad for a quarterback. So, second and short, about one to go here from the 12 of the Saints. As Brecken's been up under center all through this drive. He's got, again, a receiver to each side. And to the near side, that is Eddie Enzer. And this is going to be going to Enzer in the corner of the end zone. He caught it. Touchdown. 12-yard touchdown from Brecken Wachholz to Eddie Enzer. And Enzer puts him on the board, and there's a 12-yarder. So his first catch of the game, and he and Hurdalo got the two catches, and then the running game was going great. And here comes Isaiah Diaz in to kick the extra point. Charlie Murray is holding, the freshman quarterback. See if they can tack on the extra point here. After the 12-yard touchdown pass, the kick is up and right through the middle. So we've got 8:08 to go in the first, and Elberthy draws first blood on the 12-yard touchdown pass from Wachholz to Eddie Enzer. Extra point is good. It's 7-0. Back with kickoff coming up here on 1450 KATE.
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0: About a 62-yard drive there for pay dirt for Albert Lee on the opening drive of the game, and they're up 7-0 here in St. Peter as Diaz kicks one end over end deep to about the 5-yard line, 10-yard line, and up the middle they come for the Saints, and he's going to get wrestled down about the 25. Pretty good return there for Max Welp, senior. And they will come out, and they have some good numbers here for St. Peter with Alex Carrere, the quarterback. He's got 916 yards, 81% completion percentage, 12 touchdowns, 5 picks. Ryan Moulter, 9 yards a carry from the fullback for the tailback position. He's got 58 carries, 525 yards, 6 touchdowns. Carrere also rushing very well, 419 yards on the ground with a touchdown. And Molter also their leading receiver, 20 catches for 256 yards and a couple of scores. From the shotgun, they've got two receivers to the near side, one on the far side, and a couple of runners in the backfield. It's a handoff up the middle. Nice yardage across the 35, or across the 30, rather, to about the 32. We'll give them 7 yards. And a, I think that was Welp running in from his wide receiver spot who got the 6 yards there. So second down and 4 from their 31 as Carrier's in the shotgun. He's got a single setback beside him, and he pitches it to him, and that is Molter. He's coming around this near side, but he gets into trouble there, and they drop him for a short gain. Maybe he got a yard or so out of that one. Good pursuit by the Tiger D. They give him a yard on that one. It's going to be 3rd and 3. 7 minutes to go here in the opening quarter. 7-0 Albert Lee. And they come to the line. With a new quarterback in there. Oh, they got, it's going to be snapped to Molter, a direct snap, and he's got room. He's got the first down and more up to the 45 before he stopped. That Tiger's ripping at the ball as he's getting taken to the ground, but he holds on the whole way. Nice run there. I got about 12 yards on that one. First down, Saints at their own 47, and they're quickly out of the huddle and you got two wide receivers to the, well, actually three to the right side and one left. They're going right to left here. Career back in the shotgun. As he looks over, he got three stacked on the right behind each other. And he's going to the near side. Oh, actually, over the middle, caught! And out in front of both Sawyer McGill and Dylan Gross for a touchdown, 53 yards. And Carter Willis with the catch. 53-yard touchdown from Carrier to Willis. On the first pass of their contest, both teams marching right down the field and scoring. 5:57 to go here in the first. 53-yard touchdown for them. Carrier to Willis. And pending the extra point, we can have a tie ball game. As out to kick it is Peyton Garcia-Landa, the junior. And the snap, the set, and it's blocked! Blocked point action. Boy, Tigers have done that 3 or 4 times this year. They've blocked extra points. So it's 7-6, Albert Lee, as that could affect your final score. We'll see what happens here, but you know, you can go for 2 and fix that if you have to, but we'll take the break and come back with a kickoff. 7-6 Albert Lee with 5:57 to go first quarter. Action-packed first quarter at St. Peter's Homecoming here on 1450 KATE.
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0: Sit to the far side. He's still running and getting up to about the 20-yard line. Lucky, because I think he misjudged the bounce on that one. It went over his head. He had to chase it down to about the 5, but he got back out to the 20. Sawyer McGill earned himself a starting position at free safety on defense for the Tigers and then kind of got burned along with Gross on that last 53-yard touchdown, but also getting a start at kick returner, punt returner and kick returner. Is Sawyer McGill. Now, 1st and 10, 21-yard line for the Tigers, up 1, 7-6. They had the running game going real well, and two for two passing for Wackles on their first drive, including the 12-yard touchdown pass to Enzer. 5:47 to go, first quarter. Up under center, Wachholz. Eye backfield behind him, and he fakes the handoff. He's going to take it himself around the right side, and he gets a couple of tough yards there, but gang tackled there by the Saints. As the first time, Wachholz hasn't gained 10 yards on a carry today. He got about three on that one. He's up to 32 yards on four carries. Second down and seven, they call it. As they are on the near hash mark, Alberti going left to right. As they have receivers on each side and the eye backfield. This is going to be Ra-Ra Brown around the far side. He's picking his way and getting close to first down yardage. He's up close maybe to the 35 or so. Or 30. It's hard to see the angles here. That's where they put it down. But so third and two. Give him a couple of yards on that one. Looked like he got more net, but that's what they're saying here. Third and one at the 31. So Ra-Ra up to 10 yards as eye backfield again and one receiver to each side. And Brecken's going to keep up. Well, there's our first flag as Brecken gets the first down over the 35, but let's see what the penalty is. Somebody may have jumped on either side. Referees will sort it out. They're going to call in the guy, the side judge from this side, to confer. Actually, they're talking about their dinner reservations, and then they'll let us know what happened. It is a false start on the offense. So first penalty goes against Albert Lee. Five-yarder. So that's going to make it third and six at the 36, or 20, rather 26. 4:24 to go here, first quarter. Wind is blowing from basically right to left. Pretty steady. Flag is flapping. And that's against Albert Lee going this way, left to right. As the clock starts again, and this is going to be a pitch back to Ra-Ra Brown. And Amon-Ra picks his way. Another flag is thrown behind him, which might be a holding call against the Tigers. But we'll see. They'll sort it out. He got the first down, running it all the way all to past the 35. Got to get to the 33. But I think they're going to move him back again. As it was a hold, as I said, that'll be another 10 yards back, and it'll be third and forever. Two penalties, 15 yards against the Tigers, and both back-to-back on this drive. It's going to bring up a third and 16 at the 16. 4:01 to go, and they'll wind the clock right now, so 4 minutes and running left in the first quarter. 7-6 Albert Lee. But they're going backwards now. They went definitely forwards in the first drive, but this one has gone the wrong way. Two receivers to the near side, two on the far side. We've got a single back. That's Collins in the backfield, the fullback, and he goes back to pass as Wachholz dumps one over the middle to Collins. He's got it, and he's going to run back. Not going to get a first down, but he got past the original line of scrimmage. Picked up some yards, but they'll have to punt. Back to the Saints here. So fourth down. And ended up with a six-yard pass. Wachholz is 3 for 3 for 31 yards and the touchdown. That was the first catch there for fullback Collins on the nice wide running back screen there. And the punt from Diaz is fair caught. Oh, and he's hit. I don't know. Did he make the fair catch? Yeah, he must have because they threw the fly. As that was a hard hit there coming downfield by Aiden Bremer, one of the captains. And by the way, it's captains today for Tigers. Aiden Bremer, Isaiah Diaz, Mason Hurdalo, and Amon-Ra Brown are the captains. And there was one captain who probably didn't see. He flashed his arm, but it was real quick for a fair catch. And I think they're going to have fair catch interference at about, he caught it at around the 46 or 7 of St. Peter. And they'll add on from there. That should be a 15-er. They're going to have real good field position.

0: as they mark it off. That's the third penalty almost in consecutive plays, 30 yards against the Tigers. And the Saints are going to start first and 10 inside the 40 of Elberly at the 39. And they had their first drive very successful, too. Alex Carrier, one for one throwing for 53 yards on the touchdown. Welp had a carry for 6 yards, and Ryan Moulter, two carries for 13. As Carrier in the shotgun, he's got a receiver to each side and H-back on the left side of the line, behind the line. Couple guys in motion, and he gets Moulter back in the backfield with him, and he hands it off to him, and he's going to pick his way up the middle for 5 yards or so. Inside the 35 to the 34. So 18 yards for him on three carries so far, and it's a second and 5 from the 34. 2.5 minutes to go, clock running here in the first. 7-6, Tigers. But the Saints are moving, starting with a great field position off the fair catch interference there. Two receivers to the near side. One to the far side for the Saints. As Welp is on this near side. And in the slot is Moulter. And it's to Carrier in the shotgun. He's rushed in. He tries to step up, but he's sacked. Back to the original line of scrimmage. About a 5-yard loss there. I don't know if it's Herdalo or Wackles. One of the two got in there and took him down as he tried to step up. They say it was a loss of 7, and it's going to be a third and long here, third and 12 from the 40-yard line. They started this drive at the 39, so should be third and 11, but either way, it's long distance, and we shall see what they choose to do as Welp comes out wide to the near side. He's guarded there by cornerback Brown. Sawyer has Liam Jensen in the slot. Or no, that's not Jensen, it's Willis. And here comes a rumble up the middle, and they score. No, he got close, but no score. But Owen Potts, when a quarterback was hit, and the ball was caught by number 44 for the Saints, and that is... Owen Potts, one of the captains, and he rumbled all the way down to the 2. And we're under a minute to go with the clock running here in the first quarter. So about a 38-yard gain on that pass play. Got two big yardage makers in his two completions, does Carrier. Moulter carries up the middle for about a yard. So that'll be the last play probably of, unless they hurry up here, there's 30 seconds left. They might get a playoff. They're shuffling some players in and out. Second and goal at the 1 for the Saints, trailing by 1. And some late comers out there. Carter Willis running out at the last second and down to 18 seconds. Now they're calling the play. So they got plenty of time to get it off here. They're running to the line, trying to get a score here with the wind at their favor. And again, Moulter going to get the direct snap, it looks like, as he gets it, tries to pick his way to the right, but he's stacked up there. No touchdown. And that is the end of the first quarter, as they'll take it all the way back to the other side at the 1-yard line and try third and 1. As Moulter, 5 carries, 19 yards, got nothing on that one. And the first quarter ends with a 7-6, Albert Lee lead on 1450 KATE.
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0: Here at St. Peter's football natural grass stadium here, looking good. The referees, though, are trying to piece together where to put the ball because they use this for soccer, too, and some of the goal areas are a little worn out on the field. So they got it at the one. It's going to be third and goal to one as we start the second quarter. And St. Peter going left to right here, trying to take the lead for the first time. After two big plays for them, the first drive, they had the 53-yard touchdown pass from Courier to Willis. And this second drive, almost a pass knocked down, but it ended up going into the hands of Owen Potts, and he took it 38 yards down to the two, and now we're at third and one at the one for the Saints as they will line up with Courier in the shotgun. He's going to take it to the left. Escapes a tackle in the backfield by Diaz and still short of the goal line. And looks like he's slow to get up. No, he's fine. Now, that was not even him. That was Ashton Guida who was slow to get up, but he got up and started walking back to the huddle. So fourth and one for St. Peter as they shuffle a couple of guys in and out. Just underway, second quarter, 7-6, Albert Lee. Tigers will have the win basically at their back this quarter. It's not directly across field, but it is more right to left. And now a timeout. Timeout by St. Peter with a fourth and goal. They actually lost a yard on that carry by Career. So it's actually his first carry of the game and lost a yard. 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
0: Looks like they're going for it on fourth and goal at the two with 11:31 to go in the second quarter. You know, if they make it, great. They got the lead. If they don't, then they've got Albert Lee having to go 98 yards for a score. And that's pretty tough to do. But we'll see what happens. They're lining up here on the shotgun. It's going to be a direct snack to Molter, the running back. He gets it. And then a jump pass over the middle, complete, and a touchdown. And trying to get a number. Potts gets it. Owen Potts, his second catch, 40 yards for him through the air, and that is the lead for St. Peter here of 12-7. They'll probably go for two here to try and get things back to normal as they missed the extra point or was blocked on their first extra point attempt. Looks like they got the offense still out there to try and get the two. 11:27 to go, second quarter. Two-yard touchdown pass from Molter to Potts. And a long time in the huddle here as they come to the line here on the two-point try. Courier in the shotgun. He's got three H-backs, basically, to his left, one in motion. And he's going to throw it over there to number zero, who catches it, and short, no good on the two-point conversion to Wills. Carter Wills, who has that 53-yard touchdown catch that they had to open their scoring, but no good, so it stays 12-7 in favor of the hometown St. Peter Saints here. Back with a kickoff coming up in 30 on 1450 KATE.
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0: They have a good passing attack here for St. Peter. You know, they had Of course, a career with 916 yards and a couple of scores. Here's a kickoff, and it's short again, picked up by the Tigers. They're going to have great field position, as I believe that is Luis Chavez again on the up back, taking it. Looks like they're going to set it at the 46 of Albert Lee to start with. As mentioned, though, career with 916 yards passing and 256 of that to Molter. Wills has 210. They each have a couple, three touchdowns. Ashton Guida has six scores with 267 receiving yards. So they can throw the ball, St. Peter. And they've done it. Two big pass plays already tonight. But here's Albert Lee now trailing 12-7 with 11:20 to go, going left, right to left. Hand off up the middle and a short yardage, a yard or two, maybe a yard, to the 47. As Brown carries the ball for the fourth time, and he's up to 11 yards. 32 yards for Wackles on four carries. He's the leading rusher, and he's 3 for 3 passing, 31 yards, and a 12-yard touchdown that went to Eddie Enzer, first score of the game. And the extra point was good, 7-0. Then they scored on a 53-yarder from Carrier to Wills. Missed the extra point. It was blocked. And then got the 2-yard pass from Molter to Potts. And here's a flip back to Brown. He's got room on the far side, down the sideline. First down and more inside the 40. See where they put it down. It's going to be right at the 40, just inside the 40. So about a 13-yard pickup there for Amon-Ra Brown. He's got the speed. He's got the two long touchdown runs this year. 53 yards, and that was last week. And the week before, he ran one in from 72 yards from scrimmage. So he's got the skills and the speed to burn. It's first and 10 from the Saints 39 now for the Tigers. As here's, I thought it was going to be Collins, but I think it was Rara who, no, it was Wackles, the keeper. Down to 5-yard gain up the middle. Brecken hasn't carried it in a while, but he's got a great average going. 5 carries, 37 yards tonight. Play comes in via wide receivers for the most part for Paul Dunn's Tigers. As Collins, the fullback, with Rara behind him. Sawyer McGill is wide to the near side, and far side is Gross. And this is going to be another pitch back to Brown, and the option around the far side gains another first down. Out of bounds on that far side. And the sticks will move. See where they put it down here. It was at the 34, about a 10-yard gain. Tigers down. So we'll give him 10 on that. 34 for Brown on the night. It's first and 10 from the 24. 9.5 to go. Clock moving. Albert Lee going right to left, trying to get the lead back here as they had the early lead. Now they're trailing 12-7. And up under center, as he has been all night, is Wackles. He pitches it right away to Brown, who picks his way again across the far side. Knocked out of bounds there. He gained a good 5, 6, 7 yards there. Depends on where the refs mark him down. So they give him 6 on that one. And Brown up to 40 yards on the ground on 7 carries. Brings up a 2nd and 4. Under 9 minutes to go. Sawyer McGill comes wide to the near side. And looks like... is that Devin Friel over there? It's hard to see the number on that far side, but this is a run up the middle again. Tough yards. And a first down. It's Ryan Collins picks up 5. It's only his 2nd carry of the game. Came in as the 2nd leading rusher on the team with 212 yards and a touchdown. But he's got 2 for 8 now and a first down, and they're motivating down the field. Almost a first and goal. They still can get a first down at the 1 as it's 1st and 10 at the 11 with 8:20 and running to go here in the half. 12-7, St. Peter, their homecoming. This is our 3rd homecoming in a row. We lost ours, and we lost at Fairmont's. We've got to win one of them, don't we? Here's Wachholz again up under center, and

0: He kept it, and boy, did he get pounded for it. That's going to be a loss of 3 or 4 yards. Should have probably handed off to Collins on that one, because he faked the handoff, turned around, and was swarmed under. And that's going to be a loss of 4, which backs him up to 33 on the night, 6 carries, and gives us a 2nd and 14 at the 15 or so. Again, the angles from this booth were almost field level, it seems like, just a little bit above. Can't get a lot of the angles that you'd like. We're doing our best. 7:25 to go as Walkholz gets the snap under center, and he's again accosted, but he gets away and runs for positive yardage just past the original line of scrimmage. Probably got about 6 or 7 on that one. Oh, I didn't mean to say that. Let's call it 7. He's got 40 yards. Does that still mean something, 6 or 7? I don't know. My kids are even sick of it, and they're teenagers, so must not be a big thing anymore. Under 7 to go here in the half. And a 3rd and 8 from the 9-yard line for Albert Lee. Again, going right to left here in the second quarter. Coming to the line, Walkholz has been up under center all night long. He's got the high backfield behind him, receivers right and left. Takes the snap and a fake handoff up the middle in the end around. Looks like Sawyer McGill with the ball, and he's going to get close. Down inside the 5 anyway. Sawyer McGill, the sophomore. He has earned himself some playing time here with the suspensions. He got a lot of playing time the last 2 weeks, and he has shown defensively and offensively as it's going to be. Did he get all the way down to the first down at the 1? I guess so. They're going to give him a 10-yard gain on that one. Well, they marked it first out on the field. So first and goal from 1 or 2, I guess, as Sawyer gets 10 on his first carry. Now, Walkholz gives it to Collins. He tries to spin his way in, and the flags fly all over the place as a helmet got ripped off. And it might be a face mask, as Collins was the one who got his helmet ripped off. So that would be a face mask probably, and maybe they'll do now. If he got in, they'll just decline it. I didn't see any touchdown score, did they? Oh, he got in? So they'll get a touchdown, and it's probably a face mask, and they'll just decline that or put it on the kickoff. But Collins did get in. Oh, they're going to set it down, and, well, they got to do the extra point. Referee coming out here and says personal foul, face mask, St. Peter. Sorry, I hate to be right all the time, but they are. Are they going to give him the points or just going to set it down? What are they going to do? Halfway to the. If he got in, they could just decline it, couldn't they? But he must not have got in because they didn't say touchdown. They set it down at the 1 again. And they just move it half the distance on a face mask, apparently. So no touchdown for Collins. But the first penalty on St. Peter, and that's a 15-yarder. Albert Lee with 3 penalties for 30 yards, but it's still first and goal at the 1, and Walkholz keeps it, and he's just got to get the 1 yard, and I got it. He got it. Walkholz leans forward and gets the 1 yard he needed, and with 5:43 to go in the half, Albert Lee takes the lead back on a 1 yard dive by Walkholz. And that makes it 13-12. And, well, I see Diaz out there, so he might be kicking the extra point. Big number 52. Nope, he's going up front. They're going for 2. As a 1-point lead, trying to get a field goal lead. Walkholz has receivers to the each side and the I backfield. He's going to pitch it back to Brown, and he's going to throw it. Throws it over the middle, trying to go to Hurdalo, but it was too low and incomplete. Brown to Hurdalo, incomplete, and we are at a 13-12 game here in St. Peter. What an evenly battled game here. 5:43 to go in the half, and Tigers take the lead back. 13-12 with 5:43 to go on 1450 KATE.
1: 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Find stuff under there? What about jobs?

0: And I'm putting it still down as a 15, but next play, Wachholz dives it over, and they have the lead after missing the two-point pass from Brown to Hurdalo. 13-12 Tigers. They kick off here with 5:43 to go. Diaz has got it teed up and ready to go. Sawyer McGill got him down to the one-yard line on his 10-yard run. I don't think that's his first run, maybe, of the season, as this is another short kickoff. Both teams kicking them short and keeping it away from the back men there. And another good field position start for St. Peter at the 30. .534 to go. And a nice night here. A little breeze blowing from right to left. As I see Sawyer McGill out there for the free safety. I don't know that I mentioned the starting defensive lineup here for Paul Dunn. But it's Devin Distad at the tackle with Boo Gay. And then Mason Hurdalo and Aiden Bremer are the ends. Aaron Boyer, Anthony Chavez are the linebackers. Hero position, Brecken Wachholz. Dylan Gross is the rover. Eddie Enzer is one corner. Amon-Ra Brown the other. And Sawyer McGill at the free safety for the Tigers. Career has to get out of trouble. He's way deep in the pocket, and he loses the ball. Are they going to call him down? They're calling him down after, before he lost the ball. It was recovered by Albert Lee, by Diaz, but it'll still be St. Peter ball. They lost quite a bit of yards there as they sent it down at about the 21, so it was about a 9-yard loss. So, second down and forever. 5 minutes and running left in the half. As there's going to be another direct snap here for Molter. Or no, I guess it is Carrera. I didn't see him there. He gets the snap. He gives it to Molter, though. And that's a nice run of a few yards anyway. And it's going to be third and long. Third and 20, 21, something like that. As career second sack of career on the night. That one was a big one. 7-yard loss and a 14-yard loss on those two sacks by the Tiger D. And with 4:10 to go, the clock still moving. Third and 20 here for St. Peter. Back to pass, lefty career, flouts a screen pass out to the near side. It's caught by Molter, but he's not going anywhere, and he won't even get back to the original line of scrimmage, and they'll have to punt it back to the Tigers here with 3:54 to go. Both quarterbacks, though, 3 for 3, although two sacks of career. And Alex Carrer up to 95 yards on his three pass completions. Albert Lee only 31 through the air, but it helps when you have a 53-yard touchdown to Wills and another one that was 38 yards to Potts that got him close. He ended up with a touchdown of a 2-yard touchdown pass. But taking time here as they set up to punt. Back deep is Ra-Ra with looks like I thought it was Collins, but it's going to be Eddie Enzer. And Ra-Ra, now a timeout has been called by the Saints, their second. 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
2: Back to punt. He's the quarterback and the punter, and he was a King candidate. He did not win King. Actually, a non-football player won the King crown here at their homecoming. As, that's kind of unusual, but it's good for him. And he puts his left foot into this one, angling it to the far side. Actually bounces kind of on the far hash mark, and it's down there by the Saints at the 41 of Albert Lee. And that's where they will start here with 3:06 to go in the half. Up 1, 13-12 are the Tigers. And going with a wind at their back from right to left. 59 yards from, actually they put it at the 42, so 58 yards from pay dirt. I think it's rah-rah Brown time to run one in from 58. What do you say? He's had one long run in each of the last two games since he's been the tailback. He's behind Collins now as the eye backfield. A receiver to each side for the Tigers. With Wackles up under center. And he will fake the handoff, and then he's accosted back there. He's brought down on a sack, first sack for the Saints, way back at the 35. About a six-yard loss there. So a second and 16. And the clock runs, 2:45 to go in the half. I think Albert Lee would like to use up the clock here and hopefully score at the end of it, but they're going the wrong way again. That one, the second or third drive, they had three penalties, which kept them going backwards. Eddie Enzer is out wide to the near side. I don't know who's over on the other side, but it's too far away to see. But the eye backfield behind Wackles, who looks like he may have changed to play a little bit because he uttered some stuff. Well, he decided to keep it, and he's going to struggle to get back. He didn't get back to the original line of scrimmage, but he does get to the 40-41. So it'll be third and 12 or so, and they're going to call timeout. And another timeout by Albert Lee. That's their first, actually. So they have two left, and St. Peter has one to go here with 2:08 to play in the half. And timeout's brought to you by Albert Lee Bus Company, proudly transporting the Albert Lee Tigers for 35 years. 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
2: 2:08 to go in the half. 13-12, Albert Lee, and it's a third and 11 from their own 41. Got to get to about the 48 of St. Peter here to continue this drive. We've got Sawyer McGill wide to the near side. Somebody's in the slot here to this side as well. As Wackles back to pass, he's looking this way. He's got McGill right through his hands. Over the defender who put an arm up, that might have distracted Sawyer, but he should have caught that. He was at the 35, and oh, if he'd have caught that, he would still be running. So it's going to bring up a fourth down, the first incomplete pass of the game for either side that I can recall. I think Wackles is 3 for 4, and Alex Carrier is 3 for 3. So a punting situation for Diaz. That could have been an easy 6, but Sawyer, just, I don't know if he got distracted by the defender putting his arms up there, but went right through his hands. And he was past everybody with his speed. But didn't work out. Now they're going to have an up back fake punt, and they get it to Hurtado for the first down. It was Wackles was the up man in front of the punter. And he throws it complete to Hurtado. And it's a first down, Tigers. Clock's running it. Well, no, yeah, now it is at 1:54 to go, as they put it down at the 43. About an 8-yard gain there for Wackles to Hurtado. And now we'll run around the far side. And did they get out of bounds to stop the clock? Yes. With 1:38 to go. So Hurdalo, two catches now for 19 yards. That was a huge play there. Fourth down fake punt, and he caught that one. And now with that run, it was a 7-yard gain. Who carried that one? Collins, maybe? I'm going to give it to Collins. As he's back now in the I formation behind Wackles up under center. Sawyer McGill wide to the near side. Wackles just keeps it, but there's a flag. And as the scrum moves forward, it looks like he got the first down, but we'll see, pending the flag. As they mark him at the 31, which would be a first down. Illegal shift for the Tigers. So fourth penalty, 35 yards against Albert Lee, and no first down. Bring up second and long. Minute 36 to go. They put it down at the 41. Albert Lee, or the St. Peter 41. Second and 8, they call it. Wide to the near side. Is that Firmus? No, that's not Firmus. It's 12. I thought it was 2. Jason Michaels to the near side. And Wackles back to pass, throwing down the far sideline. Too far for a diving receiver over there. Trying to get a number on it. I think it was Eddie Enzer. And incomplete from Wackles there. His 6th pass. He's 4 of 6. And a 3rd down and 8 here with a minute 29 to go. At the St. Peter 41. Saints with one timeout left. Albert Lee with 2. And Enzer wide to the near side. And it looks like Dylan Gross wide to the far side. As Wackles throws a screen to Rara near side. He's got some yards. He got to get to the 30 or so for a first down. He's going to be close as he gets out of bounds to stop the clock, too, with a minute 20 to go. Somebody from the stands yelling loudly. I didn't hear what he had to say because I was talking, but it's he's out of bounds on the near sideline, and they set it down for a first down. So a little screen pass, Wackles to Brown. And Ra-Ra's first catch of the day is a first down. First and 10 at the 32 of St. Peter. Still a minute 20 to go. They're getting out of bounds, which helps the cause here. They don't have to burn timeouts. They do have a couple left, but Wackles hands it off to Brown, the tailback, and he's snuffed right there at the line of scrimmage. He ain't going nowhere. Lots of Saints gather there to take him down, and that'll keep the clock running unless they call a timeout here, but they do take a timeout, their second one. 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
2: So second down and 11 at the 33 for Albert Lee at the St. Peter 33 with a minute 15 to go. Each team with one timeout left here. And as we come to the end of the half, Albert Lee up 13-12. And Wackles has him near hash mark with Dylan.

0: house wide to the near side, and Anser on the other side is going to be another screen pass. It's incomplete. He's trying to get it to Brown on the far side there, but an incompletion. Threw it a little too far for Amon-Ra. And that's going to bring up a third and 11 at the 33. So see what Paul Dunn dials up on a third and 11 here with a minute 10 to go. They've managed the clock well here on this final drive. They've run a lot of plays and not a lot of clock. As Wachholz has him up to the line, and again, Dylan Gross wide to the near side, and he ends there on the far side. Wachholz back to pass, gets hit as he throws it, and it's up in the air and up for grabs between a Saint and a Tiger. Incomplete, says the official right there at the goal line. Looked like both of them had a shot at it, but it fell incomplete. And it'll be fourth down. And you might as well go for it. You're at the 33 of the Saints and 32. And 102 to go. It's a little far for Diaz on a field goal, although he is pretty proficient. He did hit a long one last year of 40 yards or so, but this one would be 50 yards. And so Elderly calls their final timeout here, and they'll talk about it. Fourth and 11 from the 33, minute two to go. They have a one-point lead. We'll see what they do when we come back. 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A 39-yard field goal will be attempted here by Diaz with Murray holding. He does have quite the leg. He's been to kicking camps in Kansas City and in Wisconsin. And they might fake it, but... With a minute two to go, they're trying it here from 49. It's on the way, a little short. A little short, about 5 yards short. He put his leg into it, and they gave it a shot. I might have gone for it, but it had 11. It's fourth and 11, so good try there for Diaz. It's, like I said, about 5 yards short on that one. He had it online. If he had 5 yards more oomph into it, if he'd ate two more Wheaties this morning, that thing would have gone through. But as it is, they take over now, do the Saints, first and 10 at their own 33, 55 seconds to go. And the missed field goal keeps our score at 13-12, Albert Lee, as we approach halftime. Oh, yeah, they didn't take over at where they kicked it from or where the line of scrimmage was. They take it back to the 20 on the miss. So first and 10 at the 20 for the Saints, 55 seconds to go 80 yards. They've got the talent to do that as Career back to pass. He's got a screen to Multer on the near side. He's picking his way along the sideline here. He didn't get knocked down. He stepped out of bounds, though. He's close to a first down. Got it. As Career 4-for-4 now for 107 yards through the air. And Multer's first catch, he's the leading receiver on the team. 20 catches, 256, and two scores on the year. Gets 12 there, and it's first and 10. And they back to pass. Career, they do it again. This time it's a screen pass to Max Welp, and he takes it to the 45-yard line. About a 12-yard gain. Another first down. And a flag is thrown. And we'll sort that out down to 36.6 seconds left here. And before the flag, it's a first and 10 at their own 45. But there's a lot of laundry out there on the field, so we'll see what the referee saw as he's going to call. Oh, they had too many guys on the field maybe for the Tigers. And so they'll add extra yards to that, or are they going to just decline it and take the play, or is it a tack on at the end here? Let's see. They're talking to the St. Peter coach, like, you want to take the play or the penalty? They call it, and I guess they're going to take the penalty and not the play, so wipe that off. And it's a 15-yard penalty, so it's the second 15 against The Tigers, five penalties now, 50 yards against Elderly. Puts it at the 47-yard line. They gained a couple of yards, taking the penalty over the play, but it's 36.6 to go, first and 10. Just on their side of the field, St. Peter moving left to right here, trying to get the lead at halftime, which Albert Lee holds by 1 point. That's a nice pass over the middle, and this Potts kid is, he's a big dude, and he caught that one, took it all the way down to the 35. That's a 17-yarder and a first down. And an incompletion here to stop the clock by a career. And 31.3 to go. They have one timeout left. Albert Lee's used all their three. So 31.3 to go. They're at the Albert Lee 35, second and 10. Defense has got a stiffen here. And hold on to that lead. St. Peter gets the second half kickoff, too. So they want to score here and then get the ball again and start the second half. And Albert Lee trying to stop. They have two receivers stacked to the near side. And it's Molter passing it to Carrere this time. That's all incomplete over the middle as Ra-Ra was covering him over the middle down that far hash mark. That was a little reversal there with Molter throwing it to Carrere. Molter, by the way, 0 for 3 now on the season with one interception. So he doesn't throw it often. And he has not been successful throwing it yet this year, but 27.2 to go. Now third and 10 as the razzle-dazzle didn't work, and it's third and long here at the 35 for the Saints on their homecoming. Back in the shotgun is Carrere, and he's got the three H-backs over there. He's got stacked receivers, one's in motion, a couple of H-backs behind the line. He's going to fake the screen to the far side, and he's harassed back in the... Hurdalo missed him around the legs, and he throws it out of bounds. And we'll live to get to fourth down on that one. Good pressure there by Hurdalo. Just could not bring him down. He had him around the leg, but slipped out of that. Mason, really good player. Junior. It doesn't matter that he's my neighbor, but... his sister is a really good track or cross-country athlete and track athlete. Charlie. Very nice family. And 19 ticks left here in the half, and it's 4th and 10. They're going for it, of course. They're at the 35 of Albert Lee. No need to punt it away or anything. Might as well go for it here. But at 4th down, Carrere back in the shotgun. He's got it. Looking, throwing to the far side. He's got... Brown over there got in the way of it and almost picked it off, but he knocked it down, and that's going to be a turnover on downs unless there's a penalty. I didn't see. So an incompletion now. 5 out of 8 is Carrere. So much for his perfect passing day, and it's going to be a turnover on downs back to Albert Lee with 11.5 to go. 11 seconds, 11 and a half seconds to go. And they'll probably kneel on it and take it a one-point lead to the halftime, although I suppose they could try and get a score here. They got some guys like Brown, who's got speed. Sawyer McGill, give him another chance to get behind the defense. He's been doing that. Yeah, man, he could have had that touchdown. It would have made it a little bit more comfy at about 20 to 12, but it was not to be. I still like Sawyer. He's good. In fact, I have an interview with Sawyer that I could play at halftime, and Ra-Ra Brown that I did earlier in the week. Talked to those two guys. So we'll run those at halftime. And 11.5 seconds. Wackles in the shotgun. He's got three receivers to the far side. Nobody near, but he's going to wail it up there and see what happens. As Enzer running under it, catches it, but he's in bounds, and they don't have any timeouts left. Well, stop the clock to set the ball, but it's only 2.6 left, and everybody's going to have to hustle up there and maybe down it quickly, and they'll have one play left. Well, they didn't kneel on it, did they? As everybody's set, and now they spike it, and the clock says zero, but I think they're going to have some time. There was 2.6 left when the play started, and all he did was spike it, so they'll have one more play. As Lockle's now 5 of 10 for 47 yards. And they are at the 32. Enzer caught that nice pass. 15 and 18. That was a 33-yarder. And whistles before the snap here. Timeout. St. Peter takes their last timeout. Both teams used all three. Well, Albert Lee Bus Company gets their money's worth in the first half. Six sponsorships of timeouts. And they proudly transport Albert Lee Tigers now for the last 35 years at albertleebuscompany.com.
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0: Anzer gets him to the 32 of St. Peter with a half a second left here. Second and 10, last play of the half. Wackles is in shotgun formation with Collins behind him. And they got the three receivers to the far side. He's back to pass, steps up, and trying to avoid a tackle. Does. He's running to the far side, still looking for somebody. He wails it down to the end zone. We'll see what happens. It's caught! Caught, but not in the end zone. So nice try there, but who came up with it? It was Ra-Ra Brown at about the one-yard line, so about a 31-yard gain, but it's not going to help them score. Wow, 111 yards passing for Wackles in the first half. 124 for Career in the first half. Oh, it's going to be an illegal man downfield, but it's declined. And that was the last play anyway, so they declined it, so the play stands. And Ra-Ra Brown gets his second catch of the day. That was, again, for 31 yards. So he's up to 38. We'll go through the stats. We'll hear from Ra-Ra Brown and Sawyer McGill coming up here at the half. What an entertaining first half. 13-12 Tigers lead in the first 30 minutes of the game here from St. Peter's homecoming on 1450 KATE.
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0: Very exciting first half here from St. Peter's homecoming. And Albert Lea opened the scoring. 8:08 left in the first quarter. It was a 12-yard pass from Wackles to Eddie Enzer. Extra point was good by Diaz, and it was 7-0 Tigers. 5:57 to go in the first. St. Peter answered on a Career to Wills 53-yard touchdown. The extra point was blocked, though, and so Albert Lea still led 7-6. Then in the second quarter, 11:27 to go, it was St. Peter taking the lead on a 2-yard pass from Molter, the halfback, to Potts. And they tried the two-point conversion and missed, and it was 12-7 St. Peter. At 5:43 left in the half, a 1-yard dive by Wackles. And They missed the two-point conversion that they tried afterwards, so they lead 13-12 here at the half over St. Peter at their homecoming. And yards, Wackles, by my count, 7 of 12 passing for 111 yards and a 12-yard touchdown. That was, of course, to Enzer. And rushing, 46 yards for Wackles on 9 carries, 39 for Amon-Ra Brown on 8 carries. Ryan Collins has 15 yards on 3 totes, and Sawyer McGill had a carry for 10 yards. Catching the ball, Eddie Enzer, the big guy, 2 catches, 45 yards, including that 12-yard touchdown. Ra-Ra Brown caught a couple of passes for 38, including one that almost scored at the end of the half there. He was 1 yard short, but the time ran out. Mason Hurdalo had a couple of nice catches for 19 yards, including on a fourth down play, a fake punt that Wackles was the blocking back in front of the punter, Diaz. The direct snap to him, and he found Hurdalo for the first down that kept that last drive going. Didn't add up to anything, but still, it was a thing of beauty for sure. And then also catching a pass, Ryan Collins, one grab for 6 yards. They had 5 penalties for 50 yards against Albert Lea. Only 1 penalty against St. Peter, a 15-yarder, a face mask. And they only actually marked it off one about a half a yard because it was at the 1 yard line at the time. But I'm giving them 15 yards. Even though they only stepped off a half a yard. Alex Carrier having a great day here with 5 for 9 passing for 124 yards, and the 53-yard touchdown that he threw to Wills. They've run it. I think they've thrown it more than they've run it. Ryan Mulder has 6 carries for 23 yards on the ground, as the Albert Lea defense has really held the rushing attack of the Saints in check. Alex Carrier with 1 carry for -1, and Welp has 1 carry for 6. Max Welp, big number 5. And then Potts has 3 catches to lead the Saints' air attack, 57 yards, including a 2-yard touchdown that he caught from Mulder. And, oh, no, that was Carrier, wasn't it? Was that the 2-yarder? I don't have to check. I thought that was the one where it was a direct. No, it was. Yeah, it was Mulder who threw him the touchdown. So his first completion of the year as a quarterback, Mulder. But Carter Wills with 1 catch, 53 yards, that scored. And then Mulder with 1 catch on the day for 12 yards. As 13-12 here at half. And favor of the good guys. Let's hear from Ra-Ra Brown, Amon-Ra Brown, junior, great player for the Tigers, very good basketball player too. I talked to him earlier.
9: So player profile is Amon-Ra Brown. We talked to you just a few weeks ago before the season, and but you've been playing so great, I thought I'd better get you back here. So some of these questions you've heard before, but is your favorite pro player Amon-Ra St. Brown?
10: No, it's not.
0: That's really close, though. Oh, that's so weird, isn't it?
10: Yeah.
9: But are you a Viking fan, then?
10: Yeah.
9: All right. Yeah, hey, look at undefeated year. That's pretty cool. Did you you ran track last year, didn't you?
10: Yeah, for first time ever.
9: So did that? You think that helped you any with your blazing speed on the football field, or did you always have that?
10: I think it definitely helped me. But like on the football field, I feel like I'm a lot faster than I got the pads on from there.
9: Yeah, you outrun everybody easily. It looks like 53-yard touchdown run against Fairmont, 72-yard run against Worthington, plus the 43-yard punt return versus Worthington. They better start calling you Big Play Brown now, huh?
10: Yeah, yeah.
9: You like the rah-rah nickname?
10: Yeah, I do. I've had it my whole life. So yeah.
9: Oh, yeah, okay. Yeah. Do you like tailback now more than flanker? I mean, you're getting more touches now.
10: I do like it now. I used to play running back, but they moved me last year to wide receiver, and I just stuck it out this year. And then some of our guys being out, they moved back to running back, and I'm liking it.
9: They might just make you a hybrid and make you put you all over the place, because what a weapon to have. I mean, I think you can score from anywhere.
10: Yeah, definitely.
9: But it's a little tougher. I mean, were you cramping a little bit a couple weeks ago? Was the Worthington game at homecoming?
10: Yeah, I was cramping a lot.
9: Yeah, I think a couple of guys had problems with that too, but So what is your strength on the football field?
10: I feel like
9: player profiles continue here, and Sawyer McGill is my next victim. Dude, your kick and punt returns have been electrifying in the varsity here. Is that something you've always excelled at?
11: Yeah, just ever since, youth football, I've always been able to run the ball pretty good.
9: Yeah, and not only that, I mean, you don't look like a bruising tail, fullback type, and yet you're running people over, through them, around them. You get a nice juke play here and there. You got good vision. It's fun to watch you.
11: Yeah, thank you.
9: All right, so you're carving out your own. You know, everybody compare you to Sam, of course, your older brother who just graduated last year, but you're your own man. You're making your own way here. That's good.
11: Yep, thank you.
9: Other sports?
11: I play hockey. Play a little bit of baseball.
9: You going to be on varsity hockey this year?
11: Yep.
9: Well, you guys have already started practicing, or have you?
11: Just captain's practice.
9: Oh, okay. All right. So you got some playing time here on the varsity. You had a nice interception last week, a blocked extra point last week, a very nice pass defense this past week, knocked down a pass intended for a wide-open Fairmont receiver. Your returns have given great field position to the offense for some of the drives. You think you've earned some more varsity playing time even when the roster gets back to full strength?
11: Yeah, we'll see. We'll see what the decisions are.
9: I know your coach is high on you for sure. What is your strength on the football field?
11: I'd probably just say running, like on the kickoffs.
9: All right. How about, I've never talked to you on these, so these are new. Okay, favorite fast food?
11: Favorite fast food? Probably McDonald's.
9: All right, that's a good standard one right there. How about favorite teacher ever, K through 12?
11: Teacher.
9: Rara just went all the way back to kindergarten.
11: Really? Miss Victoria in the middle school.
9: Okay. All right, I've had her be answered a few times. Best sports moment you've been a part of?
11: Sports moment. The homecoming game this year.
9: Yeah, all right.
11: That's fun.
9: Yeah. Well, you did well. And what kind of cleats do you wear on the football
11: team? Nike Dunk cleats.
9: All right. Sounds good, man. You keep doing what you're doing. You're fun to watch.
11: Thank you.
12: It's Halloween. Take a look under your bed. Find stuff under there? What about jobs? No? 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
0: Well, my apologies to Ra-Ra. I cut off his interview. We're going to hear that whole thing again because it was like a minute into it. It's only a 2.5-minute interview. And I didn't get to the meat of the thing where I was asking him his favorite fast food, his favorite teacher and all that. So I feel bad, and I hit the wrong button and started something else going on. But right now they have some special. It's a longer halftime here because they got some alumni out on the field right now. They have the band out there. They are dedicating their press box here today, too. More information has been made available about the upcoming dedication in honor of the late Frank Fredland, former Saints coach and teacher. Dedication taking place here at halftime. The event will also recognize the 1976 and 1981 Saints state football teams, including former players, coaches, managers, and cheerleaders from those teams. Fredland was head coach for the 1981 team and an assistant coach for the 76 squad that went to state. Please, they're going to meet on the track. This was what they sent to the players there from those years, meet on the track. And so they're out on the midfield right now. Guys my age. I graduated in 1981. So, yeah. Good to celebrate the past for sure. We still got about 12 minutes to go here at halftime. I don't know if they'll cut it short or not, but I got to get to my Ra-Ra interview again because, like I said, I cut into it before it was over, and I want to give him his due because he is a spectacular athlete. And, man, he was so close to scoring there at the end of the half, but 1 yard away from giving us an extra 6 or 7 or 8 points. But here's Ra-Ra's
9: full player profile is Amon Ra Brown. We talked to you just a few weeks ago before the season, but you've been playing so great, I thought I'd better get you back here. Some of these questions you've heard before, but is your favorite pro player Amon Ra St. Brown?
13: No, he's not.
9: That's really close, though. Oh, that's weird, isn't it?
13: Yeah.
9: But are you a Viking fan, then?
13: Yeah.
9: All right. Yeah, hey, look at undefeated year. That's pretty cool. Did you ran track last year, didn't you?
10: Yeah, for first time ever.
9: So did that? You think that helped you any with your blazing speed on the football field, or did you always have that?
10: I think it definitely helped me. But like on the football field, I feel like I'm a lot faster than I got the pads on.
9: Yeah, you outrun everybody easily. It looks like 53-yard touchdown run against Fairmont. 72-yard run against Worthington, plus the 43-yard punt return versus Worthington. They better start calling you Big Play Brown now, huh?
10: Yeah.
9: You like the rah-rah nickname?
10: Yeah, I do. I've had it my whole life. So yeah.
9: Oh, yeah, okay. Yeah. Do you like tailback now more than flanker? I mean, you're getting more touches now.
10: I do like it now. I used to play running back, but they moved me last year to wide receiver, and I just stuck it out this year. And then with some of our guys being out, they moved back to running back, and I'm liking it.
9: They might just make you a hybrid and make you put you all over the place. Because what a weapon to have. I mean, I think you can score from anywhere.
10: Yeah, definitely.
9: But it's a little tougher. I mean, were you cramping a little bit a couple weeks ago? Was the Worthington game at homecoming?
10: Yeah, I was cramping a lot.
9: Yeah, I think a couple of guys had problems with that too. But what is your strength on the football field?
10: I feel like I'm a playmaker. I'm able to make plays with the ball in my hand.
9: Speed?
10: Yeah.
9: And vision. You got great vision. How about favorite fast food?
10: Favorite fast food? Probably Qdoba.
9: Okay. Yeah, that's actually answered a lot. Favorite teacher ever, K through 12?
10: Miss Schiller. I think Miss Schiller might.
9: What does she do?
10: Kindergarten teacher.
9: Oh, kindergarten. Okay, cool. That's really good. I'm glad you have recall for that because I like some of my elementary school teachers too. Best sports moment you've been a part of?
10: I mean, last year track was it was pretty fun because all the guys, I knew them all, and they're all seniors. Yeah. And going to state, that was really fun.
9: Yeah, no doubt. What cleats do you wear on football field?
10: A battle cleats.
9: All right. Hey, keep doing what you're doing, man. You are fun to watch, dude.
10: Thank you.
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0: Here at halftime, St. Peter, outwardly leading 13-12 at the half, still 8 minutes left of their halftime, celebrating some past glory years on the football field. And 76 and 81 teams for football going to state being recognized. Gives me a chance to tell you, head coach Amy Wachols had her Albert Lee Tiger girls soccer team fired up last night at the Gus. They finished the regular season with a huge 9-1 win over Wings United. That's the co-op of St. James, Wyndham, and Medelia. And the Tigers move up to 38th in Class A girls soccer QRF. Morgan Goskison scored the first goal, followed by two from Maddie Quintana. Her second one was 2 seconds left on the half. Nice timing there. And then the Tiger girls went goal crazy in the second half, scoring six times. Aaliyah Heineman got one. Then the Wings scored their only goal of the game to make it 4-1. But Maddie Quintana got a hat trick with her third score of the match, followed by a Haley Austinson natty hattie. That's a natural hat trick. Three consecutive goals by one player. So congratulations, Haley. That's tough to do. And Adava Warrington got the ninth and final goal for the Tigers. Austinson and Goskison each had two assists in the match. Quintana, Heideman, and Peyton Seeger each had one assist. And a near shutout match in goal for Annika Frandl. Great team win for the Tiger girls. Now we've got to find out tomorrow. The coaches do their voting, and they take the QRF into account and find out who plays whom in the opening round of the playoffs when they get the seating all set. But defending section champion Albert Lee went 4-1 versus section opponents this season. And should really get the 2 or 3 seed and a home match in the section quarterfinal next Tuesday. Tigers were 4-10-1 on their regular season, fighting through that brutal Big Nine schedule they have. Tiger boys did the same thing. They went 6-7-2 on the year, and they're waiting for their section seeding as well. Matt Humphrey will get together with the coaches from the section and vote on where everybody should be. They went 3-0 against section opponents. QRF ranking is 25 for the boys, and they ought to get a 3 seed in the section and a home match in the section quarterfinals Tuesday, just like the girls. Could be a Gus doubleheader Tuesday, and we'll be there for you here at 1450 KATE if that is so, with the doubleheader, the girls and boys. I would imagine the first game will be at 5 and the second at 7. I don't know what order they'll go in, but both boys and girls semifinals are Monday the 19th, so should they win next Tuesday, they go to the high seed for the semifinals, and then if they make it to the section championships in soccer, that'll be Wednesday the 21st in Austin. Girls game at 5, boys game at 7:30. But if one or both make it to the championship, we'll be there for those as well. Alberti Volleyball, 6-18 after a straight sets loss at home versus Northfield last night. Next up, Tuesday, they take on Rochester Mayo at OJ Gym. Then at Blue Earth Monday, the 19th, and the finale at home versus Austin Thursday, the 22nd. Alberti Boys and Girls Cross Country in the home stretch of their season as they ran yesterday at a 13-team meet in Owatonna. Next Tuesday, they run at a meet in Austin. And the Big Nine Conference meet is Tuesday, October 20th in Owatonna. Section 1 Class 2A Championships are in Faribault this year on October 29th. Alberti girls swimming team fell short again. Man, they've had a lot of close calls this year. They're an up-and-coming team. Very young, but very talented. They lost to Owatonna at Alberti's pool 92-83 last night. And Lily Elmer and Amaya Larson each won individual events. Elmer in the 100 free, Larson in the 100 fly, while Emily Troster claimed the 500 free. Team won three consecutive events from the 100 fly through the 500 free and earned a 1-2 finish in the latter, with Lauren Bohanek touching second. Caroline Sanders, a seventh grader, raced in the 100 breaststroke and contributed across multiple relays. So this team is young, but they are coming on. And Saturday is, tomorrow is their true team swim meet at noon in Northfield. So good luck, girls. After that, they have a couple of regular season matches at home versus Faribault Tuesday the 13th and at Mankato East Tuesday the 20th. The Big Nine girls swimming meet is a two-day affair in Northfield on the 30th and 31st in Rochester. So I'm going to check some scores here and see if we can find anything for football scores from like Alden Concord, Glenville Lemons, NRHEG, USC in football games, but don't hold your breath. They're not very good at the other. I see a bunch of 0-0 scores here on mnscores.com or .net, I guess it is. So, yeah, they don't even have any partial scores for any of their hundreds of games that they have listed here. So these services are not what they used to be. Oh, they do have one score. Piers over St. Cloud Apollo, 79-7. That's 6-0 against 0-6. One score, one measly score they had on mnscores.net. Thanks for nothing. Here it's 13-12, Albert Lee leading St. Peter. And thanks again to our sponsors, Sephoric Insurance Agency, Albert Lee's Hy-Vee, Et Cetera Tanning and Clothing, Master Plumbing of Austin, Brick Furniture of Austin, Jake's Pizza, Americana Insurance, and Albert Lee Donkers, Hometown Appliance of Austin, and United Employees Credit Union, with Robert Hoffman Realty bringing you the local games, the national anthem we play before the local games. And, of course, he's the broker and owner of Albert Lee's, Robert Hoffman Realty, voted Albert Lee's number one real estate brokerage 4 years running. And the timeouts, they had 6 timeouts in the first half for Albert Lee Bus Company. We'll see how many they get here in the second half. Just about ready here. They've stopped the clock, had about 4 minutes left on it, but we're going to get going here, and second half will be Albert Lee kicking to St. Peter with a one-point lead here. As they trot out onto the field. And Jay Paul here with you in St. Peter. Next Wednesday we'll be in Waseca. It might be a little rainy, they say, next Wednesday. Most teams playing Wednesday with MEA week coming up next week. And then they'll play Tuesday the following week to wrap up the season back home against Belle Plaine. before the sections start. Diaz takes a two-step kick and bounces one at the 30, and it goes down to the 15, taken there, up the middle, and now trying to break out to the far side, and dropped at about the 30 is the Saints returner. And it's number seven, Nolan Swenson, freshman. First and 10, about the 34. The Saints are going right to left here in the third quarter. Again, five penalties for Albany in that first half, 50 yards against them. St. Peter only had the one. It was a 15-yard face match. So they only marked off about a half yard because it happened at the one-yard line. But I'm being mean and giving them the full 15. They have two receivers coming here to the near side, one to the far side. And one single setback, Molter behind Carrier in the shotgun. From the 30, and it's a handoff to Molter, and he gets tripped up just as he got through the line there. Was that Bremer who got a hand out and knocked him down? It was, no, it was 63. It is Peyton Crabtree who tripped him up there. So it's a five-yard gain, though, and Ryan has seven carries, 28 yards by my count. We've really bottled up their running attack, 33 yards total through the on the ground, but 124 through the air with two touchdowns for St. Peter. And this is a handoff around the right side. Molter's got some room. First down, looks like he got out of bounds over there, too. So we'll give him about seven on that one. And he's up to 35 all of a sudden on eight carries. It looks like they want to work on the running game a little bit because it did lack in that first half, but... heck, it's a close game, 13-12. Saw a lot of things there. It was a very well played, for the most part, game both ways. Albert Lee had a chance to score late. They actually had a pass dropped right through the hands of Sawyer McGill that could have probably scored on, but that was earlier in the half. But Amon-Ra Brown tackled at the one at the end. We ran out of time. As this is another carry up the middle for about 3 or 4 yards to the 46. It's the Ryan Molter Show. Starting the second half here. The workhorse on the year with 58 carries coming in, 525 yards. That's 9.1 average, six touchdowns on the ground for Molter. He's also their leading receiver, 20 for 256 yards and two scores coming in. He's got one catch for 12 today. He's got that one touchdown pass of 2 yards. That was his first completion of the year. On a second and six from their 46, Carrier screen pass to Molter here on the near side. And he gets by McGill, and he's knocked out of bounds, but he crosses midfield, and that's going to be close to a first down. He'd get to the 48 of Albert Lee, and I think that's, oh no, they're going to give him plenty of yards for the first down. So give him another 8 yards on that pass completion. And Molter with his second grab. He's up to 18 yards receiving on those two catches. Coach signaling in the play to the offense. 10-11 to go here in the third quarter. It was out of bounds, so the clock stopped. First and 10 at the Albany 44 for St. Peter, going right to left. Receivers wide at each side. He's got the H-backs filling up the backfield here. And flags fly. Somebody flinched. More than likely offensive. But we'll see. Yep. Well, no. Looks they're going to go against Albert Lee on a defensive jump. Six penalties, 55 yards against Albert Lee, and that helps them for a first and five. And they put it down at the 39 of Albert Lee. 10:09 to go. So penalties 6-1. As St. Peter has been given the advantage there by the official with two receivers to the near side, one to the far side. Molter besides Carrier in the backfield in the shotgun. And it's going to be Ryan Molter with a carry. He goes off the left side. He's got some room. Finally brought down by Ra-Ra and friends. Also in on the tackle there was Aaron Boyer. But a first down. And Molter really running the show here this second half. He's up to 10 carries on the day. Well below his average of 9.1, though. He's at 4.7 yards a carry here today. But all it takes is one big run, and you get that average up there again. As here we are, first and 10 from the Audi 29. Career in the shotgun. He's going to run it himself, and he gets tackled. Oh, he got away. No, his knee was down as he was sacked there, or I guess he was running it, so I don't know if it's a sack technically, but Luis Chavez in on the tackle there, and a loss of 6 yards, they're saying. So I'm going to give him the running yards. So he's minus 7 on 2 carries career tonight. And on the year, he had 41 carries, 419 yards coming in, 3.6 yards a carry with a touchdown on the ground. We've held him to negative yards and held Molter under his average per carry so far. Still plenty of time left, though, 849 and running. Third quarter, 1 point Alberti lead. As Career gets it, he hands it off to Molter. He's going around the far side. Can he hit the corner? He just gets tackled on. Oh, I thought I was going to say out of bounds, but they say he was still in bounds when he went down. And tackled on the far side there. So third down coming up here for St. Peter, and they're going to need about 5 yards.

0: as it's on the far hash mark here. 27-yard line of Albert Lee. 8:08 and counting left in the third. Molter wide to the near side, guarded by Ra-Ra Brown. They got a receiver on the far side as well. That's Welp. And they're going to try and throw it to Molter, but it way overthrew him. And incomplete pass brings up fourth down. I think they'll go for it, though. So, 16th pass thrown by Alex Carrier, and he's got six completions for 130 yards. Fourth and six from the hourly 27. Crowd is into it here in St. Peter, homecoming. They trail by one, though, to Albert Lee still. Looks like they're going for it on fourth down, as expected. They need six to keep the drive going. Otherwise, Albert Lee can take over. We haven't had the ball yet this second half. Career in the shotgun. One receiver to each side. A man in motion from near to far. He's back to pass and running out of room. Oh, they're chasing him down. He's going to get away from everybody, though, coming to the near side. And he's in running mode now, and it looks like he's going to get that first down and more as he runs out of bounds. Around the 10, inside the 10. That's going to be a good 19-yard pickup for Carrier. Now he's in positive yardage with three carries for 12 yards on the night. So a first down. And they say he's inside the rough is down about the 7. So first and goal. At about the 7, we'll see where they put it down there. Chains are finally moving down on the far side of the field. It's the 6 or 7. Looks like the 6. The nose of the ball might be at the 6. So 7:40 to go as they set the chains here, though they don't have to because it's first and goal. And the chains don't matter on this anymore, so they can go have a smoke or whatever. I guess they can't at school grounds. In the old days, they could. When I played, when I was a boy. There's an injury, though, and it's a Tiger at about the 28-yard line. So it looks like he's cramping, and they're working on his leg. So we'll take the break and be back with the first and goal for St. Peter here. 7:40 to go, third quarter. Tigers up 13-12 on 1450 KATE.
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0: Doesn't have to do that, but he does, and that's a really good thing.

0: Of course, they'll go for it. Well, they might kick a field goal. It'll give them the lead if they get to fourth down, but it's second and goal right now at the seven, so we've got a couple of plays to think about that. They've gotten the running game going a little bit better here in the second half, the Saints. And they come to the line. It's kind of a bunch formation, nobody wide. Kareer alone in the backfield, takes it from the shotgun, and he's throwing it. Got a completion to the big man, Potts. And he's in. Yep. It's a 7-yard touchdown to Potts. And his second score, he's up to 64 yards receiving, two touchdowns, a 2-yarder, and now a 7-yarder. And Kareer to Potts has been a good connection here tonight. And with 6:45 to go in the third, they're trying the extra point. It's Peyton Garcia-Landa. Yeah, they haven't made one yet. They've missed on a two and a couple of, they had one blocked, and that one's up and good. As they take the lead back, it's a 19-13 Saints lead here at their homecoming with 6:45 to go in the third. And we'll come back with a kickoff here on 1450 KATE.
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Kickoff ready to go here. You got Sawyer McGill and Hansen back deep. Awaiting this kick. They're standing at about their 10-yard line. Asher Hansen is, they're both, well, he's a freshman, and Sawyer McGill is a sophomore. And they continue kicking it to the up guy. Chavez takes it back from his cramping leg, and he brings it out to the 40. Great field position for the Tigers. They've tried to cross him up on those squib kicks that go to the up men, but we've been able to corral each one of them and start with good field position. Haven't scored a lot, though. It's 19-13 Saints now with 6:39 to go. How are they going left or right here in the third? And Wackles 7 for 12 passing for 111 yards and a score. He's also gained 46 yards on the ground on 9 carries. Amon-Ra Brown with 39 yards on the ground on 8 carries. Up to the line with the I backfield, a receiver to each side. This is going to be Collins. He fumbled just at the handoff. Saint got his hand in there and knocked it loose. We'll see who they say has it. Of course, both sides think they have it. But the referees are looking in deep into the pile there to see who came up with it, and it's going to be Albert Lee Ball. So it did scoot forward a little bit. It was in negative yardage when he lost it, but it's going to be about a one-yard gain there is what it'll end up being. So second and 9. Clock running, 6:15 to go. Albert Lee avoiding a big disaster there. Would have given the Saints great field position. But as it is at the 41, Albert Lee at their own 41, second and 9. Wackles under center. Receiver to each side. Gross to the near side. And it looks like Enzer on the far side. It's going to be Rob Brown around the left side on that far side of the field. And he's knocked down after about a 6-yard gain. Maybe 5. And stays in bounds. So third down and 4 as they set it at the 46. We'll have to get to the, about the 50 almost exactly.

0: just a little bit on the other side of the field of the 50 for the first down. So four yards and inches left to go on third. Trailing by six. Has this been a back and forth game? Albert Lee scoring first, then Saints scoring twice to take the lead back, and then Albert Lee scoring, and then here in the third, Saints scoring and getting the lead now by six. Here comes Gross. He's got the first down as he dives at the end. He got the 4 yards. His first carry of the game, Dylan Gross, the senior, and he gets the 5 yards on the first down. Right there at the mid-stripe. Oh, well, there's a Saint player that just fell down on his back, and they'll attend to him. Seen some cramping going on. That's Molter as well. That's not good. Ryan has a touchdown pass. His first completion as a quarterback was a touchdown, a two-yard touchdown to Potts in the first half. He's also rushed for 56 yards on 12 carries, but they're going to attend to him, and we'll take the break here. An injury timeout here on 1450 KAT. Oh, here comes the homecoming king with his bodyguards with him as we break here, 1450 KATE.
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0: Yeah, it was cramping for Molter, and he's walking off on his own power. 12 carries, 56 yards, and some one for one, passing for 2 yards and a score. But here it is, first and 10 for Albert Lee at the midfield stripe, and it's a pitch back to Gross, who has replaced Brara in the tailback position for now. He had the 4 yard gain last play, and now he takes that one out of bounds on that far side. Another 5 yard pickup for Dylan. He came into the game with 29 carries, 143 yards, 4.9 a carry. And look at him, 2 carries, 10 yards. He's right on his average. And he had one touchdown so far in the year. So second and five from the Saints 45. 4:49 to go, third quarter. The girls got out of bounds on that far side. They stopped the clock. And here's Wachholz giving it to Collins, and he's wrapped up and dropped for a loss of three. Yeah, it's going to take him back to 13 on the day with 5 carries. And it's going to make it a tougher third down. Third and 7 at the 48 of St. Peter. Now, I used to live in this town. I lived here back when the tornado ripped through town. I had a house not far from here that was basically untouched. I had a couple of rows of siding and shingle or two that were ripped off, but man, nothing compared to what happened to the rest of the town. But this town has really come back, and it's beautiful. As there's a screen pass, Gross has got room in the near side. Oh, and he pulls his way down to near the 30-yard line. First down and more, about 16 yards on the screen from Wachholz to Dylan Gross. And that is going to put him in good shape. His first catch of the day after a couple of nice 5-yard runs. And they're utilizing Dylan more and more as Brown, though, back in now as a halfback or the tailback. They got Enzer wide to the far side. And Asher Hansen is wide to the near side. High backfield. Brown gets it and trying to pick his way. He avoids a couple of tackles, but then he's going to be dropped for a long, about a 4-yard loss on that one. That one didn't work from the beginning. He was swarmed right from the beginning and could not pick his way through all of those tacklers. So it's going to bring up a second and long here. Way back at the 38 of St. Peter. Call it second and 15 and 3.5 minutes left in the third. St. Peter up 19-13. Albert, they going left to right. Collins with Ra-Ra behind him. Ends are now on the far, on the near side, wide out. Can't get a number on the guy on the other side, but this is going to be a handoff straight ahead to Ra-Ra Brown, who gets maybe a yard or two. He's got 11 carries and also a couple of catches on the day, Ra-Ra. He's not cramping. He had some cramping problems a couple weeks ago, but you learn your lesson. You just keep drinking the Gatorade or the water or whatever. It usually helps. Third and long here. 2:45 to go in the third. The ball is at the 37 of St. Peter. They got to get all the way down to like the 25 or so as Wackles gets under center and he fakes the handoff. He's looking, pumps once, keeps running near side, runs out of room and throws it away. That's going to bring up fourth down, and they'll probably go for it. Since they're at the 37, 14th pass for Wackles. That's a record this year for a game passes thrown. I mean, coming into today, between Wackles and Murray, they threw 34 passes in four games. Or five games, I guess it was. And he's got 14 today. When it stops the clock at 2:24 left, it's 4th and 13 from the 37 for Albert Lee. As Gross is wide to the near side, Enzer wide to the far side, the eye backfield behind Wackles. They need 13. I would imagine it's going to be a pass. As he fakes the handoff to the fullback, rolls to the right. He's throwing it down to Gross. It's tipped and then dropped. It's no good. Gross tipped it up in the air, but he tried to reach for it, and then the defender knocked him down, so it was incomplete, but there is a flag down. And it's back by the line of scrimmage. Far side of the field. And, oh yeah, one here on the near side too. So it's going to be against Albert Lee, but they decline it, and it'll be turnover on downs, so it's an incompletion. And first down, Saints going the other way at the 36 with 2:15 to go in the third. So a couple of penalties they've declined, St. Peter. So we do have six that they took for 55 yards. That's just way too many, especially when St. Peter's only been called for one penalty, and that was early on a face mask at the one. It got stepped off as a half-yard penalty on a personal foul. So they got away with that one. Prevented a touchdown from Ryan Collins. They ripped his helmet off. But they scored on the next play. Wackles dives over for the touchdown back then. So first and 10, Saints going right to left. 2:15 to go in the third. They're up six at their homecoming. And it's going to be a keeper by Career. And he's got some room on the right side. He's got a first down and passed the 50 and tripped up over there. Wackles might have caught up to him and dropped him over there. And a big pickup there for Alex. All of a sudden, he goes from minus 7 yards on two carries, and then he got 19, and now another 16, I think it is. He's up to 28 on four carries for the all-world quarterback for the Saints. He had 419 on the ground, 916 through the air coming into today. He's up to 137 through the air with a score. A 53-yard touchdown early. First and 10, minute 44 and counting, left in the third. He gets a man in motion, and then he runs it the other way. There's a flag coming out. That could be holding. Comes from behind the play, and a lot of times that's holding. He did gain a few, but I think it's going to come back the other way. It is a hold against the Saints. Second penalty, 25 yards. So, they put it all the way back to the St. Peter 42. They got to get to the 40, 39, 38 for a first down of Albert Lee. So, they're a long ways away. About 20 yards. Yep, first and 20. Clock runs, a minute 24 to go, third quarter. two receivers to the near side, one on the far side. Single setback is Molter back in the game. Good to see he's got the ball right now. Coming near side on the run around the left side, and he's got a few yards to about the 48. Give him six on the carry. And brings up second down and long. Not quite back to the line of scrimmage yet. That would be the 48 of Albert Lee. They're at their own 48, so 14 to go here on second down. And probably the last play coming up here of the half with 40 seconds left now as they get the play called in the huddle. And stride to the line with 30 seconds left. And the play call, there's a man in motion, Carrere gets it, he's going to fake the pass to the man who was in motion, and he rolls the other way, throws deep, got a man open, and he got it! It's going to score a touchdown on the last play of the third quarter, actually 7 seconds left, 52-yarder. A 52-yard touchdown pass from Carrere. And that one goes to Ashton Guida. 52 yards to pay dirt, and now 25-13, pending the extra point here. 7 seconds left in the third. The wind has picked up, too, and it's blowing right to left. It was in their favor on that one, but, boy, he was wide open. He got past the Albert Lee D-backs. And caught it untouched, waltzed into the end zone. And they're going to go for two here to try and get up 14 as Carrere's in the shotgun. And the center moved the ball. It's going to move him back 5 yards. Third penalty, 30 yards on the Saints. Yep, center's going to know the snap count, but he lifted the ball there and they got him. And so it'll be 5 yards more for the two-point try. They're up 12. 2 points gets it to 14 and a two-touchdown lead. As we head to the fourth quarter here after the kickoff, it'll be the last play of the half, more than likely. And they send three guys out to the right, one to the left. Carrere alone in the backfield, shotgun. And he looks to the one guy to the left and throws it way hard through his hands. He got hit hard, too. So incomplete, and it stays 12 points. 25-13 is the score as they will kick to the Tigers when we come back. Still 7 seconds left here in the third at the St. Peter homecoming. They've got us by 12 right now as we get closer and closer to the fourth quarter. This third quarter will never end. 1450 KATE.
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0: It's 1450 AM KATE, Albert Lee, Minnesota, as we approach 9 o'clock here. And one play left here with 7 seconds left in the third. Kickoff coming from St. Peter to Albert Lee, and then they'll switch sides. Albert Lee will be going with the wind for the fourth quarter, as for as much as that counts. This one finally makes it back to the back guy, and Sawyer McGill gets past him, and he picks it up about the 5, and he's going to still running, weaving his way to the 20, near the 20, and then finally stop there. And so that one went, he was trying to do the same thing, a squib one to the up guy, but it went over the head. Looked like Jason Michaels. And then Sawyer misplayed it, and it got past him, but then he went back and picked it up and got about 15 yards or so on the return. And that'll be the end of the third quarter as it's 25-13 Saints. after three. But Albert Lee has the ball and a touchdown and a two-pointer. Couldn't get him within four. An extra point would get him within five. I don't know why they'd go for two. Go for one and still stay relatively close. But they got to do the work and get it done when we come back on 1450 KATE.
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0: As we start the fourth quarter, first and 10 for Albert Lee, going right to left with the wind. Festive atmosphere here on homecoming. A lot of folks with face paint and stands are full over here. A good, pretty good showing for the Albert Lee crowd across the way, too. It's been a rough couple of weeks for Tiger fans of all sports, really. I don't know that they were all touched by the vandalism that happened there, but I know girls soccer and football were, but everybody's back now. Well, not everybody's back, but most of them are back and playing as we start here with Wachholz taking the snap, handing it off, and over the right side for a few yards goes Collins. No, that was Ra-Ra. Amon-Ra Brown.
5: Yes.
0: It's at the 21 or so, so we'll give him four on that. And second down and six to go here for the Tigers. As we're just underway in the fourth, and they are down 12. So they need to generate some offense here. As they take Eddie Enzer wide to the near side, and it looks like Michaels wide to the far side. Hurdalo in motion from near to far, and it's a running play. It goes nowhere. So third down. That was actually Collins on the carry there, and he got a couple. So third down, under 11 left in the game. Tigers need two scores, and they need to stop the Saints from scoring. We've had some cramping up from some players here. Warm weekend ahead, too. So that'll happen. Yeah, we're looking at 89 for a high tomorrow, 87 Sunday. Jeez. Usually, I've done games where it was snowing at this time of the year. So that's a little bit different. Flags fly as the snap is going, and here's Eddie Enzer on the run, and he's still going, but there's a flag, and he gets knocked down after a first down run up to the 35, 36-yard line. It was a 14-yard run. We'll see what the flag is. Enzer does, that's his first carry of the year. So they're marking it off against Albert Lee again. So no run for Enzer. That was a nice carry, 14 yards. But must have been movement because it was a five-yarder, so seven penalties now for 60 yards against Albert Lee. Three penalties for 30 yards against St. Peter. And that makes it third and even longer. And it's just inside the 20 at about the 18-yard line, and they got to get to the 28. It's about, it's like eight, yeah, third and eight. As Albert Lee stacks three receivers to the near side. Well, they don't really stack them, but they're right side by side. And Collins is in the backfield with Wachholz, who is getting swarmed, and he gets away and gets away again, and he's running for his life. And now gets some room and throws it downfield, and he's going for Enzer, but it's picked off. I don't even think Eddie saw the pass because he didn't try for it. And it was picked off by Alex Carrier, the quarterback and cornerback who was right there, kind of went right to him. Enzer was there, but like I said, I don't think he realized that. I think he thought it was a sack or something because he kind of gave up on the play. But it's an interception. And St. Peter ball as his first pick of the night for Wackles. That's his first pick of the season. And first and 10 at their own 49 for St. Peter here with 9:34 to go. They're up 12, 25-13. They're a 4A team. Albert Lee a 3A team, so there's a difference there. But played with them for most of the game till just recently. St. Peter's kind of taking advantage here, their biggest lead. And this is a direct snap to Moulter. He takes it for a couple of yards across the 50 to about the 48. We'll give him three on that one. And he's got 30. No, let's. I gave it to the wrong guy here. Hang on a second. Moulter, his 14th carry for 65 yards. Second and 7. 9:06 to go as the clock runs. Clock is the enemy now for Albert Lee. They got to get the ball and score. They can't mess around anymore. But if St. Peter's allowed to go down and score here, it could well be all she wrote. Two stacked receivers to the near side, one on the far side. Single setback. Moulter with the snap. Takes it, runs. He's got some room. First down and more inside the 40. And they'll set it down at about the 36. Oh, he's hurt. He's hurt and still down and maybe cramping again. But that was a nice run of about 13 yards for Moulter. His 15th carry. He's up to 80 yards, but he is down, and they are going to attend to him. So we'll take the break for the injury on 1450 KATE.
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0: Agrees here. And he was cramping up again, both legs this time. And he's in some pain there. Well, as anybody knows, I mean, I'm old and wake up in the middle of the night cramping all on the floor, trying to stand up and walk it off. It's tough, man. And he's having struggles with it right now. Trying to give him some water or Gatorade and stuff, but he's had it. They were trying to stretch both his legs, and he's still on his back. As he's been their workhorse, 15 carries, 80 yards on the ground. He's thrown a touchdown pass. He's 1-for-1 for 2 yards passing, and then two catches for 18 yards. He's been their leading receiver, leading rusher all year. But he's on his stomach now, and he gets to his feet. And they're going to help him off. Some big linemen want to carry him, and he says, nah, I don't want that. He's going to take Arrow's legs for the homecoming dance. Yes, he's quite a good athlete, though. He's done well tonight. He's a senior, 6'1", 190. Also plays defensively as a safety, so plenty of time out on the field. Some of these guys now, it's starting to be more and more cramping of these athletes. So it's first and 10 for St. Peter, and 8:35 to go. They got a 12-point lead. They're going left to right at the Albert Lee 37-yard line. And Carrera in the shotgun with a single setback beside him. It's Liam Jensen. And this is Carrier taking it around the right side. He bowls his way out of bounds. Boy, he ran over somebody and got there. And more yelling from the stands. Everybody's an expert in the stands. But that one ran out of bounds. And stops the clock at 8:14 to go. And let's bring up a second down. They give him 6 yards on that one, Carrier. His fifth carry for 34. And they set it at the 35-yard line. No, 40, the 30-yard line. 30-yard line, second and four for St. Peter. Up 12, time running. Well, it stopped now because he went out of bounds, but it's 8:14 to go in the game. As the hurricane down there in the Gulf has made landfall. Extreme winds and flooding. This one goes nowhere. Run right there at the line of scrimmage as the Tigers figure that one out and drop them. 480,000 people without power down there in Mississippi, Florida, Alabama. As the eye wall crosses, they've got a reporter. Got a video here. He can barely stand up. They was talking about 140-mile-an-hour winds. Boy, those things flatten everything down. That's scary stuff. At least with a tornado, it doesn't hit everything. It just hits an area. If you're unlucky enough, then like here in St. Peter when I lived here, and I was lucky. My house was spared, but a lot of people lost a lot of things in that tornado. Three stack to the near side receivers. He's going to go to the far side, and he overthrows his man. And incomplete there, trying to hit Ashton Guida, but incomplete. And fourth and three, they're going to go for it, obviously. They're at the 30 of Albert Lea. No need to kick a field goal. They're already up 12. They don't need to punt. They'll just go for it here. See if they can get their 3 yards. See what they call here as they come to the line. And Carrier has spent most of the night in the shotgun, and he is here as well with Liam Jensen alongside him in the backfield. He got a couple of receivers to the far side. Nobody wide here on the near side. And he throws a screen that's read easily by the Tigers. When they drop him, that'll be a turnover on downs. Loss on the play to Potts there. Boy, Owen Potts has been a weapon tonight, but that was the first time they lost yardage going to him. And it'll be Albert Lee's ball. They need two scores before the Saints score anymore, and it's 7:14 to go is all. Their back's up against it here. They're going to be at the 31, their own 31, first and 10. Wackles brings him up. He's under center. He's got there's a little bit of confusion. They got three receivers on the near side. They're all wondering where they should stand, but they got it figured out. Collins the only setback. They're throwing. Wackles has time over the middle. It's Hurdalo, and he gets all the way to the 45. That's about a 8-yard gain. And that is the 10th completion for Wackles. 135 yards through the air and a score. And a quick play again. He eludes the tackles, but there's flags flying. That could be a hold as he's still running. Got the first down, then he gives it up, and then he gets it again. And now he's past the midfield, and he's down the far sideline, and he gives up out of bounds. But that probably is coming back as there's flags in the backfield. Man, that was a huge run of about 25 yards. Oh, they're saying it was against St. Peter. Now an Albert Lea player is cramping. A lot of cramping as the warm temperatures here. They should know better and hydrate a lot more than they have been, obviously. We got a hold against Albert Lea, it is. Well, one of the Tigers was pointing towards the Saints, but you should know not to rely on players to call penalties. They're always going to blame the other guy. So it's another Albert Lea penalty, their eighth that's been accepted anyway. for 70 yards. Wipes out a nice run by Wachholz. But, you know, in the offensive line's defense, they don't know what's going on. Wachholz was running for his life in the backfield, and he finally ran it out of the pocket and got a 20, 25-yard gain out of the thing. But they don't know how long to hold their blocks, and sometimes you get a little handsy back there, and that's what happened there. So it's going to be moved back to about the 30, the original line of scrimmage in that area. And whoever, I didn't even get a number on the Tiger player that was cramping. They're moving him back to the bench. Might have been Chavez. But we're looking at 2nd and 11 now, back at the 29 again for Albert Lee. And now 6:36 to play, down 12. Need a couple of touchdowns. And big runs like that one from Wachholz. Could use more of that, but of course that was called back with the penalty. He's in the shotgun. Hasn't been there much. He's got three receivers to the far side. Ra-Ra is one of them. Looks like McGill is another one, as Wachholz unloads one down that far sideline, and he overthrew everybody. He was trying to get it to McGill, who had he was open, but he way overthrew everybody there on that one incompletion, Wachholz. And so now 3rd and 12, or 11, from the 29. They almost have to go for it on 4th down, should it come to that, even though they're at their own 29. But what do you got to lose? You can't, if you punt it back, there's 6.5 left. You're still two scores down, and they're just going to run the clock. Both teams have three timeouts left, but St. Peter ain't going to call any. As they've got two receivers to each side here, is Albert Lee on a 3rd and long. And Wachholz back to pass, gets pressured, and moves out of the pocket to his right. Now he's trying to avoid, he's going to run it, and he's got a head of steam going to 1st down, and he gets out of bounds to the 42. That's about a 13-yard scamper for Brecken Wachholz. And he's up to 59 on the ground and 135 through the air. It's carried 10 times, 5.9 per carry. He was our leading rusher coming into the game, too, so he'll keep that going as he's the leading rusher tonight. Gets over 300 for the year on the ground. And he's got more yards tonight than he had all season, passing it. And he hands off here. Oh, reverse motion for, gross. No, that was Collins who had the carry there, number 3. But he got nailed in the backfield for about a 1-yard loss. And 2nd and 10 or 11 from the their own 41. And now powering over midfield with a nice run was Wachholz to the 49 of St. Peter. That's about a 9-yard pickup for Brecken. And he, when he gets the head of steam going, he's a bull. Three receivers right off the line there on the far side, and he's going to go that way. Ra-Ra's got it. 1st down to the inside the 40. Still going. Ball stood about the 37. That's a 12-yard pickup for Brown from Wachholz. His 3rd catch, 50 yards for Ra-Ra through the air. He's also got 46 on the ground. And quick play, and it's another run for Ra-Ra. And he's limping a little bit, but give him 6 yards on that carry to make it a 2nd and 4 here at the Saints 29. Wachholz has the eye backfield behind him. He's up under center, and the timeouts were called before the snap there by St. Peter. 4:47 to go. Albert Lee driving, but they need 2 scores to get back into this thing. Down 12 here And second down when we return after this timeout, brought to you by Albert Lee Bus Company, proudly transporting the Albert Lee Tigers for 35 years. And you can find out more at albertleebuscompany.com. 47 to go, and Albert Lee on the drive here, but they got to hurry up and get a score and then get the ball back and score again in order to win this one. Excuse me. McGill is wide to the near side. And Gross, Dillon on the far side with the eye backfield. Wackles, fake handoff, pitches it to Brown. He's got some room around that far side, but that closes down fast, and they get the first down. He got 4 or 5 yards on that run. So they'll move the sticks as he brought it down to about the 23, it looks like. And the clock is running, 4:36 to go. Albert Lee trying to hurry as fast as they can, but they're shuffling the plays in from the sideline. They should have like four plays called already and just say a number, and hopefully everybody knows what it is. But hey, Paul Dunn has forgot more about coaching than I know, so we'll let him do the hard work. Here's a screen pass to Brown on the near side, and he's got some room. He's going to run it out of bounds to stop the clock, and he gains a little bit with 4:10 to go now. And not much of a gain. He went from the 26 to, it's hard to see. We'll see when they change the scoreboard. They only give him 3 on that one. It was a backward pass. It was a run, really. So 2nd and 7, and they huddle up and call the play with the clock stopped at 4:10. I'd call a couple plays and hurry up and run another one after this one. With the eye backfield, Collins, then Ra-Ra, one receiver to each side. It's Ra-Ra, pitch to him. He throws it back to Wackles here on the near side, and Brecken's got room down the sidelines and runs out of bounds, but there's a flag thrown, and that might be coming back. Boy, Wackles really has a powerful running style. But now another flag flies in late. Somebody said something. It might have been Brecken. Yeah, there was a flag initially, and then I think Brecken just got another one thrown at him because he was the only player down there when the ref threw it kind of in his direction, probably for something he said. So an unsportsmanlike will be tacked on. They're going to move him back a little bit here. 4:02 remains. And they, so unsportsmanlike, that would be Brecken. And so we had a hold and 2 penalties on the play for 25 yards. 10 for 95. 10 penalties, 95 yards. 25 right on that play. 2 penalties, and it moves them all the way back to the 48. Well, they got to get down to the 15 or so for a first down. And it's 2nd down. That's unfortunate. That extra 15 was not necessary, but heat of the battle. Things get said. As the penalties are lopsided. I mean, they've only had 3 called on them, and we have 10 on us. But nobody said they should be even. You know, it's up to the referees. As Wackles is going to throw it over the middle to Hurdalo, it's completed, and shorter gain. They needed a whole bunch. He got not even half of that back. Hurdalo is limping every time he gets off the ground, but he stays in there. He's a tough character. And that was a 16-yarder. And Hurdalo with his 3rd catch for 35 yards. And Wackles on 3rd and 16 from the 32 of St. Peter. He throws one towards the end zone to McGill, and it's knocked away by the defender at the last second. As Max Welp got that one, knocked it away. Makes 4th and 16. So Fourth down. This is their last gasp. If they can't get a first down here, the game's pretty much over with 3:26 to go. I mean, weirder things have happened, but it would take a miracle. And it's sitting now at the 33-yard line. Fourth and 18 for Albert Lee, going right to left. They got to get down to the 14. Wackles in the shotgun. He's got three receivers to the right side, nobody wide left. Collins right behind him in the backfield. He rolls to his right. Brecken looks, fires. Flag is thrown. And a completed pass to Enzer. And he throws a guy off of him, but I think it's coming back. Collins might have held back there. The ball was completed down by the 5-yard line. But I'm going to have to bring it back, as the ref says, holding Tigers. 11 penalties for 105 yards. And Enzer's lucky at the end of that. He caught that pass, but that's not going to count. But he shoved a guy after the tackle, and they did not call a penalty on that. It's getting a little chippy out there, but it's fourth and a mile and a half. They're at the 43. They got to get to the 14 for a first down. Just do what you did last time, because it worked. Just don't hold. But Collins was saving his quarterback's neck there as the rusher was coming in on him and did what he had to do to save his QB. And again, I get three receivers to the far side. Wackles in the shotgun. Collins beside him. Low snap. He gets it. And he's immediately harassed. And he throws it deep. And it's up for grabs and incomplete. Again, trying for Enzer over there on the far side. But incompletion. And a turnover on downs. And with 2:54 to go and a St. Peter 12-point lead, that might just do it. We do have three timeouts left to Albert Lee, so they could, if they can stop them from getting a first down here, they can get the ball back fairly quickly with not much time off the clock. Some folks look like they're getting ready to leave here with 2:54 to go on a 12-point lead. But Ben Bodie said he was going to stop by, and I didn't see him. I don't know if you know Ben. St. Peter, Mankato, famous dude. Worked with him in radio in Mankato. Like that guy, but yeah, he didn't show up. We used to, I had a sports talk show in Mankato too. And he was in on that quite a few days. My fact checker, basically. Tell me I'm wrong all the time. Here's a run. And Moulter gets a few yards to the 47, and he is stiff-legged. Boy, he's still bothered by the cramping. Probably shouldn't be in there, but they need to run the clock out here, and he got about three or four on that one. And timeout is called by Albert Lee, their first of three. So timeout brought to you by Albert Lee Bus Company. 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
0: Coming up to the line with their 12-point homecoming lead. A very entertaining ball game here tonight, but Everly hasn't given up yet. Wackles looking to rush on the near side here on the edge. And there's a run that goes nowhere and might even have lost. Oh, they say it was loose ball. And Everly says they got the ball, but the refs aren't agreeing. So they call timeout again. Referee says wind the clock. And now they call the timeout. So There's 2:36 to go. 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
1: Last gasp here for Albert Lee. They have a timeout left, and it's 3rd and 9 at the 44 of St. Peter. And if they stop them here, they'll call their last timeout. It's 2:36 to go, but they need two scores, Albert Lee. Without St. Peter scoring, of course. Two receivers to the near side, well, actually both sides, and they got a man in motion here. They're going to fake the handoff to him. Career going to carry it up the middle, and he stopped right about the 50, 49-yard line. And with 2:28 to go, a final timeout will be called by Albert Lee. So they're out of timeouts with 2:28 to go, but it's 4th down and 5. We'll see what they do with it here coming up on 1450 KAT.
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1: 13-12 halftime lead for Albert Lee has disintegrated with 2 touchdowns by St. Peter in the second half. They are the only scores as career to Potts and career to Guida. And it's 25-13. Now here's 4th and 5. They're going to punt it. They're in punt formation anyway. And Brown is back deep. He's going to catch this one at the 30, and he's got a head of steam going. Far side, down the sideline, and corralled in Saints territory, and then a flag thrown at the end of the play. And the Albert Lee fans are clapping, so it's got to be against the Saints. But there's only 2:18 to go. Boy, if he could have scored on that, that would have been nice. And then you try an onside kick, maybe get it back and get a thriller finish. But he did carry it from the 30 all the way to the 48 of St. Peter. They get a clipping there, no? So, yeah, 15 late hit on the Saints. So their 4th penalty for 45 yards. Gives Albert Lee the ball down at the 35 of St. Peter, 34, with 2:18 to go. First down. Got to score quick. Maybe do an onside kick because they're out of timeouts. As that pass, as Wackles was under duress, he just threw it out of bounds there. 22 passes thrown by Brecken Wackles. He had thrown 23 all season before tonight, so they've been throwing the ball a lot more than they usually do. Again, the soccer coaches, Matt Humphrey and Amy Wackles, will get together with their compatriots, coaches from the section in soccer, and decide what the seeding will be for Tuesday's quarterfinal round. Herdalo comes out of the game. He's been limping all night. I don't know if he's cramping or whatever, but he's got 3 passes for 35 yards. So flag is dropped. And a delay of game on the Tigers will cost him another 5. That's 12 penalties for 110 yards against Albert Lee. 4 for 45 against St. Peter. But, yeah, the soccer quarterfinal sections are Tuesday, and I expect both boys and girls for Albert Lee to be home for the quarterfinals anyway. And if they are, we'll do their games at the Gus. It should be back-to-back Tuesday. Old Gus doubleheader. Wackles gets a low snap, and he's going to throw it deep. He's got a guy, a double cover down there, and again, it's McGill in the blue shoes, and he underthrew him on that one, so it's going to bring up 3rd and 15. They're giving it a try here, man. If they could just score one here and then get an onside kick successfully,

0: They'd be going for the win. But it has not materialized. He was double covered there, was McGill, and then underthrown. And so on 3rd and 15 from the Saints 39, 2:07 to go. No two-minute warning in high school, but McGill and Enzer among the wideouts with Ra-Ra out there too on the far side. Wachholz surveys the field, runs to his right, throws it down. He's got a man open. It's, oh, I thought it was going to Gross, but it actually was Brown who, or no, that's, is that McGill? Yeah, that's McGill. It was incomplete. McGill was slow to get up there, but it looked like it was going to Gross, but I think it went to McGill instead, although it was incomplete. So it's going to bring up fourth down and one more try to keep this game going. They do need 15 for a first down. They don't have any timeouts, so you got to get the first down and get out of bounds or keep going for the end zone like they have been. Quick score here would be great, and you just try the onside kick. And if you're successful and recover it, you have a chance. It's your only chance, but they got to do. They got to get a score first. They haven't been able to do that this half at all. We've been outscored 13 to nothing here in the second half. As they have two receivers on each side, now they run one over to the. So they got three on the far side. Wachholz. Fourth down, he throws it, and it's low and too, not far enough to get it to Gross, it looked like, on the other end of that one. And it's a turnover on downs. 25 passes, 12 completions for Wachholz for 163 yards and a score. And it'll be St. Peter's ball. The Tigers are out of timeouts, and there's a minute 51 to go, so they can probably kneel on it, and they will. Well, they're in a shotgun. They have a deep man behind Carrier, and he just takes it in the shotgun and kneels down. And that'll kick the clock into gear, and they'll have to snap it probably a couple more times here. They could even do it on fourth down, and which they take all the time. I think the referee informs them when there's 5 seconds or something left. He'll say 5 seconds or whatever to the quarterback. They have a running clock on the field. There's no play clock in most high school fields, so no way of just watching a clock to tell. As they take their time and they kneel down, it'll be third down with a minute 8 to go. He kneels down and it keeps running. Third and 20 or so. Under a minute to go. And if they kneel down here and it's fourth down with around 30, then all they got to do is one more on fourth down. Although we would take over then, wouldn't we? So they'd stop the clock on the turnover, but we still need two scores to win, so it looks like a Saints homecoming victory is assured as they kneel down to fourth down with 33 seconds left. And before they can set it down, they got a 30-second play clock, so it's a done game, and in the books is a 25-13 St. Peter win, their fourth win over Albert Lea in a row in the last 4 years. But this was a good one, just like the last two. 3 years ago, they beat us 52-0 or something like that, 56-0. It was close the last 2 years, and this one was a close one, too. Just got shut out in the second half, 13-0, to wipe out our one-point halftime lead. And we'll take a final break and be back with final stats and final words here from St. Peter on 1450 KATE.
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2: Take a look under your bed. Find stuff under there? What about jobs? No? Now try your basement. There's a pair of overalls that overall you're not so into anymore. A perfectly good laptop that hasn't sat in your lap in months. And even more stuff, but still no jobs? Well, you really have both. See, stuff is defined as household articles considered as a group. Sometimes this stuff is no longer needed. Wait, no.

0: a final score of 25-13. St. Peter wins their homecoming by 12 over our Tigers. Bregan Wackles threw as many passes as he's ever thrown, I think, in a game. 25. He completed 12 for 163 yards and a 12-yard touchdown in the first half. Alex Correa had a lot of passes, too. Well, 15 anyway, and he completed 8 for 133 yards and a score. Amon-Ra Brown for Albert Lee, 60 yards on 15 carries. Ryan Collins, 7 carries for 14 yards. 68 yards on the ground for Brecken Walkholz on 11 carries. Dylan Gross had 10 yards on 2 carries, and Sawyer McGill, 1 carry for 10 yards. The leading receiver was Ra-Ra Brown, 50 yards on 3 catches. 3 catches for Hurdalo as well. Mason had 35 yards. 45 yards for Eddie Enzer on 2 catches, including that 12-yard touchdown pass. And then Ryan Collins had a grab for 6. Dylan Gross had a catch for 16. 12 penalties, 110 yards on Albert Lee. 4 for 45 against the Saints. And Tiger defense got a couple of sacks of Alex Correa, but he played well enough to win. He had 137 through the air. Wackles out gained him with 163 through the air, but St. Peter comes out on top here, and that'll do it for today. 2-4, Albert Lee will go to the number one team in the section, Waseca, on Wednesday next week, and it looks like rain might be in the works there, so it'll be fun and tricky because their AD told me their press box doesn't hold anybody, so we all got to be outside. And if it's raining, that means equipment gets wet, so that's not good, but we'll make it work out somehow. 25-13, your final. Albert Lee limping home here with a loss to St. Peter, and 0-3 in homecomings this year for Albert Lee boys. But hey, if you were listening tonight, I do appreciate that very much. Of course, I got the sports talk show from 11 to 1 weekdays as well on 1450 KATE. Thanks to Sephora Insurance Agency, United Employees Credit Union, both of Albert Lee, Donker's Hometown Appliance of Austin, Americana Insurance in Albert Lee, Jake's Pizza of Albert Lee, Brick Furniture of Austin, Master Plumbing in Albert Lee, etc. Tanning and Clothing in the Skyline Plaza, Albert Lee, Albert Lee's Hy-Vee, as well as Albert Lee Bus Company. They got their money's worth on the timeouts tonight. There was like 10 of them taken. And Robert Hoffman Realty. Robert Hoffman actually himself sponsors the anthem, national anthem, each local broadcast that we do. He is your local broker and owner of Albert Lee's Robert Hoffman Realty. Voted Albert Lee's number one real estate brokerage 4 years running. And a good friend of mine as well. He's a good man. RobertHoffmanRealty.com is where you can find out more about his business. So I'll sign off from here now in St. Peter. Hopefully everybody has a nice, safe weekend. It's going to be hot, though. It could get to 90 tomorrow and close to that again on Sunday. So take care of each other, and we will talk to you again on Monday from 1450 KATE. It's Halloween.
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0: The music and passion of Barry Manilow are always the fashion. 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
1: From ABC News, I'm Dave Packer. Hurricane Isaias has made landfall along the Florida Panhandle as a Category 2. Maximum sustained winds 100 miles per hour. Florida Governor Ron DeSantis.
2: This storm is just now making landfall. We anticipate that there can be needs that arise as the storm moves through. There has not been, at least for our state agencies, the volume of requests that usually come from some of these storms. And that's a cautiously optimistic sign. We'll have to see how things play out as the storm continues to go.
1: Power out to just under 500,000 customers across five southern states. Lawmakers on Capitol Hill outraged after Defense Secretary Pete Hegseth announced the planned execution of the Fort Hood shooter by firing squad will be live streamed. ABC's Martha Raddatz.
3: Georgia Republican Congressman Austin Scott posting, "Live streaming executions is what jihadists do." Democratic Senator Jack Reed calling it barbaric. Republican Senator Lisa Murkowski saying, "I would expect this from terrorists and dictators, but not here in America." Adding, "It would give Hassan the martyrdom he seeks." And the U.S. Conference of Catholic Bishops warning, "It would undermine the moral fabric of our nation."
1: Former Army Major Nadal Hassan killed 13 people at Fort Hood in 2009. Mounting pressure on President Trump to rally voters impacted by war and tariffs, with the midterm elections just over 3 weeks away, alongside the Republican candidate for governor of New York, Bruce Blakeman. President Trump firing up supporters in Syracuse tonight.
4: "When I'm on the ballot, we win everything. When I'm not on the ballot, 48% of you don't vote. Please pretend I'm on the freaking ballot, will you?"
1: Convicted killer Krista Pike's attorney is now saying that she's making a remarkable physical recovery following Tennessee's botched execution attempt. 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
5: If you want to... Here's your Kate weatherology forecast for the Albert Lea area. Mainly clear tonight with a low of 61. Southeasterly winds 8 to 15 miles per hour. Tomorrow, 85. Lows level off around 62 tomorrow night. Clear skies and dry. Sunday, clouds on the increase by Monday. Low 80s. Sunday, low 70s by Monday. I'm meteorologist Laura Lockwood on Kate 1450. Right now, it's 72 degrees.
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9: Here's your Kate weatherology forecast for the Albert Lea area. Mainly clear tonight with a low of 61. Southeasterly winds 8 to 15 miles per hour. Tomorrow, 85. Lows level off around 60.

0: A rocket propelled grenade took my arm off at the shoulder. When I came home, I felt alone. My family was around me, but I couldn't talk to them about what I'd seen and what I'd done. I remember just thinking, man, the way I am right now, I don't want to live. I was discharged from the Army, and I've been working with the Wounded Warrior Project since 2007. I don't have to be severely wounded to be with the Wounded Warrior Project. 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If I come away with anything from Wounded Warrior Project, it's them giving my life back. My name is Norby, and yes, I do suffer from post-traumatic stress disorder, but I'm okay.
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0: 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You're in the middle of a Looks Like We Made It weekend. 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
1: From ABC News, I'm Dave Packer. Just under 500,000 customers without power in the hurricane zone across Florida, Alabama, Georgia, Mississippi, and Louisiana. Governor Ron DeSantis says Hurricane Isaias made landfall in the Florida Panhandle near Destin around 9:30 Friday night. He issued this warning to residents in the storm zone.
2: If you have a generator, do not run your generator where the exhaust goes inside your home. That generator has to be outside your home, and the exhaust has to go so that that does not accumulate in an enclosed area.
1: Meanwhile, on the West Coast, a tropical storm warning has been issued for Mexico's Baja California as Tropical Storm Rachel approaches, on track to make landfall near Tijuana. A growing response to Defense Secretary Pete Hegseth announcing a military execution will be live streamed.
3: Shock and disgust across the political spectrum after Defense Secretary Pete Hegseth announced the execution by firing squad of former Army Major Nadal Hassan would be live streamed.
4: We'll make sure that people are able to watch it, that is public, because people need to understand that there's serious consequences for these types of things.
3: It was a horrific crime. Hassan killed 13 people at Fort Hood in 2009.
1: ABC's Martha Raddatz. Protests rocking New York City after the ice shooting of a man with his five-year-old son in the car in the Bronx on Thursday. ABC's Aaron Katursky.
5: The Department of Homeland Security says Oscar Belgal is a Dominican national living in the U.S. illegally with a prior grand larceny conviction and suspected gang ties. The neighborhood erupted. Clashes in the street. New York Mayor Zoran Mamdani calling for ICE to leave the city.
6: There is no explanation for these tactics.
5: The Secretary of Homeland Security says the man weaponized his vehicle.
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8: Here's your Kate weatherology forecast for the Albert Lea area. Mainly clear tonight with a low of 61. Southeasterly winds 8 to 15 miles per hour. Tomorrow, 85. Lows level off around 62 tomorrow night. Clear skies and dry. Sunday, clouds on the increase by Monday. Low 80s. Sunday, low 70s by Monday. I'm meteorologist Laura Lockwood on Kate 1450. Right now, it's 72 degrees.
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0: There's Daniel. Daniel's driving tonight on a plane. There's Mandy. Oh, Mandy. Well, you came and you gave without taking. And there's you and me. And we're all here together listening to the best feel-good music on the radio.
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11: Here's your Kate weatherology forecast for the Albert Lea area. Mainly clear tonight with a low of 61. Southeasterly winds 8 to 15 miles per hour. Tomorrow, 85. Lows level off around 62 tomorrow night. Clear skies and dry. Sunday, clouds on the increase by Monday. Low 80s. Sunday, low 70s by Monday. I'm meteorologist Laura Lockwood on Kate 1450. Right now, it's 72 degrees.
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1: From ABC News, I'm Dave Packer. Hurricane Isaias has made landfall along the Florida Panhandle as a Category 2. Maximum sustained winds 100 miles per hour. Florida Governor Ron DeSantis.
2: This storm is just now making landfall. We anticipate that there can be needs that arise as the storm moves through. There has not been, at least for our state agencies, the volume of requests that usually come from some of these storms, and that's a cautiously optimistic sign. We'll have to see how things play out as the storm continues to go.
1: Power out to just under 500,000 customers across 5 southern states. Lawmakers on Capitol Hill outraged after Defense Secretary Pete Hegseth announced the planned execution of the Fort Hood shooter by firing squad will be live streamed. ABC's Martha Raddatz.
3: Georgia Republican Congressman Austin Scott posting, "Live streaming executions is what jihadists do." Democratic Senator Jack Reed calling it barbaric. Republican Senator Lisa Murkowski saying, "I would expect this from terrorists and dictators, but not here in America." Adding, "It would give Hassan the martyrdom he seeks." And the U.S. Conference of Catholic Bishops warning, "It would undermine the moral fabric of our nation."
1: Former Army Major Nadal Hassan killed 13 people at Fort Hood in 2009. Mounting pressure on President Trump to rally voters impacted by war and tariffs, with the midterm elections just over 3 weeks away, alongside the Republican candidate for governor of New York, Bruce Blakeman. President Trump firing up supporters in Syracuse tonight.
4: "When I'm on the ballot, we win everything. When I'm not on the ballot, 48% of you don't vote. Please pretend I'm on the freaking ballot, will you?"
1: Convicted killer Krista Pike's attorney is now saying that she's making a remarkable physical recovery following Tennessee's botched execution attempt. 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
5: Here's your KATE weatherology forecast for the Albert Lea area. Lows level off around 60 overnight under clear skies. South winds 8 to 15 miles per hour. Saturday, highs around 85. Saturday night, lows around 62. Clear skies. Sunday, with highs around 83. 76, slight chance of rain showers Monday. I'm meteorologist Laura Lockwood on KATE 1450. Currently, 61.
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8: Here's your Kate weatherology forecast for the Albert Lea area. Lows level off around 60 overnight under clear skies. South winds 8 to 15 miles per hour. Saturday, highs around 85. Saturday night, lows around 62. Clear skies Sunday with highs around 83. 76, slight chance of rain showers Monday. I'm meteorologist Laura Lockwood.

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1: From ABC News, I'm Dave Packer. Just under 500,000 customers without power in the hurricane zone across Florida, Alabama, Georgia, Mississippi, and Louisiana. Governor Ron DeSantis says Hurricane Isaias made landfall in the Florida Panhandle near Destin around 9:30 Friday night. He issued this warning to residents in the storm zone.
2: If you have a generator, do not run your generator where the exhaust goes inside your home. That generator has to be outside your home, and the exhaust has to go so that that does not accumulate in an enclosed area.
1: Meanwhile, on the West Coast, a tropical storm warning has been issued for Mexico's Baja California as Tropical Storm Rachel approaches, on track to make landfall near Tijuana. A growing response to Defense Secretary Pete Hegseth announcing a military execution will be live streamed.
3: Shock and disgust across the political spectrum after Defense Secretary Pete Hegseth announced the execution by firing squad of former Army Major Nadal Hassan would be live streamed.
4: We'll make sure that people are able to watch it, that it's public, because people need to understand that this is there's serious consequences for these types of things.
3: It was a horrific crime. Hassan killed 13 people at Fort Hood in 2009.
1: ABC's Martha Raddatz. Protests rocking New York City after the ice shooting of a man with his five-year-old son in the car in the Bronx on Thursday. ABC's Aaron Katursky.
5: The Department of Homeland Security says Oscar Belgal is a Dominican national living in the U.S. illegally with a prior grand larceny conviction and suspected gang ties. The neighborhood erupted. Clashes in the street. New York Mayor Zoran Mamdani calling for ICE to leave the city.
6: There is no explanation for these tactics.
5: The Secretary of Homeland Security says the man weaponized his vehicle.
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8: Here's your Kate weatherology forecast for the Albert Lea area. Lulls of aloft around 60 overnight under clear skies. South winds 8 to 15 miles per hour. Saturday, highs around 85. Saturday night, lows around 62. Clear skies. Sunday, with highs around 83. 76, slight chance of rain showers Monday. I'm meteorologist Laura Lockwood on Kate 1450. Currently, 61.
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7: Here's your Kate weatherology forecast for the Albert Lea area. Lows level off around 60 overnight under clear skies, south winds 8 to 15 miles per hour. Saturday, highs around 85. Saturday night,

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0: 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You're in the middle of a Looks Like We Made It weekend. 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
1: From ABC News, I'm Dave Packer. Hurricane Isaias has made landfall along the Florida Panhandle as a Category 2. Maximum sustained winds 100 miles per hour. Florida Governor Ron DeSantis.
2: This storm is just now making landfall. We anticipate that there can be needs that arise as the storm moves through. There has not been, at least for our state agencies, the volume of requests that usually come from some of these storms. And that's a cautiously optimistic sign. We'll have to see how things play out as the storm continues to go.
1: Power out to just under 500,000 customers across five southern states. Lawmakers on Capitol Hill outraged after Defense Secretary Pete Hegseth announced the planned execution of the Fort Hood shooter by firing squad will be live streamed. ABC's Martha Raddatz.
3: Georgia Republican Congressman Austin Scott posting, "Live streaming executions is what jihadists do." Democratic Senator Jack Reed calling it barbaric. Republican Senator Lisa Murkowski saying, "I would expect this from terrorists and dictators, but not here in America." Adding, "It would give Hassan the martyrdom he seeks." And the U.S. Conference of Catholic Bishops warning, "It would undermine the moral fabric of our nation."
1: Former Army Major Nadal Hassan killed 13 people at Fort Hood in 2009. Mounting pressure on President Trump to rally voters impacted by war and tariffs, with the midterm elections just over 3 weeks away, alongside the Republican candidate for governor of New York, Bruce Blakeman. President Trump firing up supporters in Syracuse tonight.
4: "When I'm on the ballot, we win everything. When I'm not on the ballot, 48% of you don't vote. Please pretend I'm on the freaking ballot, will you?"
1: Convicted killer Krista Pike's attorney is now saying that she's making a remarkable physical recovery following Tennessee's botched execution attempt. 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
6: Here's your KATE weatherology forecast for the Albert Lea area. Lows level off around 60 overnight under clear skies. South winds 8 to 15 miles per hour. Saturday, highs around 85. Saturday night, lows around 62. Clear skies. Sunday, with highs around 83. 76, slight chance of rain showers Monday. I'm meteorologist Laura Lockwood on KATE 1450. Currently 61.
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7: Here's your Kate weatherology forecast for the Albert Lee area. Lows level off around 60 overnight under clear skies. South winds 8 to 15 miles per hour. Saturday, highs around 85. Saturday night, lows around 62. Clear skies Sunday with highs around 83. 76, slight chance of rain showers Monday. I'm meteorologist Laura Lockwood on Kate 1450. Currently 61.
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1: From ABC News, I'm Dave Packard. Just under 500,000 customers without power in the hurricane zone across Florida, Alabama, Georgia, Mississippi, and Louisiana. Governor Ron DeSantis says Hurricane Isaias made landfall in the Florida Panhandle near Destin around 9:30 Friday night. He issued this warning to residents in the storm zone.
2: If you have a generator, do not run your generator where the exhaust goes inside your home. That generator has to be outside your home, and the exhaust has to go so that that does not accumulate in an enclosed area.
1: Meanwhile, on the West Coast, a tropical storm warning has been issued for Mexico's Baja California as Tropical Storm Rachel approaches, on track to make landfall near Tijuana. A growing response to Defense Secretary Pete Hegseth announcing a military execution will be live streamed.
3: Shock and disgust across the political spectrum after Defense Secretary Pete Hegseth announced the execution by firing squad of former Army Major Nadal Hassan would be live streamed.
4: We'll make sure that people are able to watch it, that it's public, because people need to understand that there's serious consequences for these types of things.
3: It was a horrific crime. Hassan killed 13 people at Fort Hood in 2009.
1: ABC's Martha Raddatz. Protests rocking New York City after the ice shooting of a man with his 5-year-old son in the car in the Bronx on Thursday. ABC's Aaron Katursky.
5: The Department of Homeland Security says Oscar Belgal is a Dominican national living in the U.S. illegally with a prior grand larceny conviction and suspected gang ties. The neighborhood erupted. Clashes in the street. New York Mayor Zoran Mamdani calling for ICE to leave the city.
6: There is no explanation for these tactics.
5: The Secretary of Homeland Security says the man weaponized his vehicle.
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8: Here's your KATE weatherology forecast for the Albert Lea area. Lows level off around 60 overnight under clear skies. South winds 8 to 15 miles per hour. Saturday, highs around 85. Saturday night, lows around 62. Clear skies. Sunday, with highs around 83. 76, slight chance of rain showers. Monday. I'm meteorologist Ulora Lockwood.

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1: Addiction to painkillers or heroin is a disease. 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
2: My name is Norberto Lara. I served for 11 years in the United States Army. While I was on a combat patrol in Baqaba, Iraq, a rocket-propelled grenade took my arm off at the shoulder. When I came home, I felt alone. My family was around me, but I couldn't talk to them about what I'd seen and what I'd done. I remember just thinking, man, the way I am right now, I don't want to live. I was discharged from the Army, and I've been working with the Wounded Warrior Project since 2007. 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If I come away with anything from Wounded Warrior Project, it's them giving my life back. My name is Norby, and yes, I do suffer from post-traumatic stress disorder, but I'm okay.
1: Don't suffer in silence. 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
7: Here's your Kate weatherology forecast for the Albert Lea area. Lows level off around 60 overnight under clear skies. South winds 8 to 15 miles per hour. Saturday, highs around 85. Saturday night, lows around 62. Clear skies Sunday with highs around 83. 76, slight chance of rain showers Monday. I'm meteorologist Laura Lockwood on Kate 1450. Currently, 61.
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1: From ABC News, I'm Dave Packer. Hurricane Isaias has made landfall along the Florida Panhandle as a Category 2. Maximum sustained winds 100 miles per hour. Florida Governor Ron DeSantis.
2: This storm is just now making landfall. We anticipate that there can be needs that arise as the storm moves through. There has not been, at least for our state agencies, the volume of requests that usually come from some of these storms, and that's a cautiously optimistic sign. We'll have to see how things play out as the storm continues to go.
1: Power out to just under 500,000 customers across 5 southern states. Lawmakers on Capitol Hill outraged after Defense Secretary Pete Hegseth announced the planned execution of the Fort Hood shooter by firing squad will be live-streamed. ABC's Martha Raddatz.
3: Georgia Republican Congressman Austin Scott posting, "Live streaming executions is what jihadists do." Democratic Senator Jack Reed calling it barbaric. Republican Senator Lisa Murkowski saying, "I would expect this from terrorists and dictators, but not here in America." Adding, "It would give Hassan the martyrdom he seeks." And the U.S. Conference of Catholic Bishops warning, "It would undermine the moral fabric of our nation."
1: Former Army Major Nadal Hassan killed 13 people at Fort Hood in 2009. Mounting pressure on President Trump to rally voters impacted by war and tariffs, with the midterm elections just over 3 weeks away, alongside the Republican candidate for governor of New York, Bruce Blakeman. President Trump firing up supporters in Syracuse tonight.
4: "When I'm on the ballot, we win everything. When I'm not on the ballot, 48% of you don't vote. Please pretend I'm on the freaking ballot, will you?"
1: Convicted killer Krista Pike's attorney is now saying that she's making a remarkable physical recovery following Tennessee's botched execution attempt. 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
6: Here's your Kate weatherology forecast for the Albert Lea area. Lows level off around 60 overnight under clear skies. South winds 8 to 15 miles per hour. Saturday, highs around 85. Saturday night, lows around 62. Clear skies. Sunday, with highs around 83. 76, slight chance of rain showers Monday. I'm meteorologist Laura Lockwood on Kate 1450. Currently, 61.
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7: Here's your Kate weatherology forecast for the Albert Lea area. Lows level off around 60 overnight under clear skies, south winds 8 to 15 miles per hour. Saturday, highs around 85. Saturday night, lows around 62. Clear skies, Sunday with highs around 83. 76, slight chance of rain showers Monday. I'm meteorologist Laura Lockwood on Kate 1450. Currently 61.
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0: 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You're in the middle of a Looks Like We Made It weekend. 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

raining all over the world. 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
1: From ABC News, I'm Chuck Sievertson. The hurricane that's downgraded to tropical storm strength leaves over 750,000 power outages from Atlanta to Mississippi to Alabama and Florida. Rain, thunderstorms, flash flooding possible to the Carolinas and Kentucky. The storm hit the Gulf Coast overnight. 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
3: Along with hurricane force winds, the threat of tornadoes and lightning. The National Weather Service warns power outages and flooding remain the concern as Isaias moves further inland to the mid-Atlantic and northeast.
1: On storm surge, Brian Trasher, Vice President, United Cajun Navy.
4: This part of the country, you know, the panhandle of Florida, is going to be a significant surge. Usually it comes in and goes right back out, but we got to watch those inland waterways, rivers, creeks, bayous that people live along.
1: Southern California, the Mexican Pacific coast, especially San Diego, are in the path of Tropical Storm Rachel, forecast to start hitting this evening. Late tonight, western Mexico is expected to get slammed with a Category 4 hurricane. Lots of criticism for Defense Secretary Pete Hegseth's announcement that the December firing squad execution of the Fort Hood, Texas mass shooter will be live-streamed for the public to see as it happens. President Trump would not comment specifically on that issue to ABC's Mary Bruce.
5: Do you want the execution of the Fort Hood shooter to be live-streamed? And are you worried that the video would be used as propaganda to radicalize?
6: Determination about that, but he will be killed. He will be through firing squad.
1: In that massacre, Army Sergeant Alonzo Lunsford was shot 7 times.
7: We're not a nation that has every Thursday we're going to have a stoning, or every Tuesday we're going to have a lashing or a beheading. We're not doing that. We're better than that.
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9: here's your Kate weatherology forecast for the Albert Lea area. Lows level off around 60 overnight under clear skies. South winds 8 to 15 miles per hour. Saturday, highs around 85. Saturday night, lows around 62. Clear skies. Sunday, with highs around 83. 76, slight chance of rain showers Monday. I'm meteorologist Laura Lockwood on Kate 1450. Currently, 61.
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2: My husband says social drinking is part of business because it relaxes everyone. But when he comes home, he's not very relaxed. 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
10: Here's your Kate weatherology forecast for the Albert Lea area. Lows level off around 60 overnight under clear skies. South winds 8 to 15 miles per hour. Saturday, highs around 85. Saturday night, lows around 62. Clear skies Sunday with highs around 83. 76, slight chance of rain showers Monday. I'm meteorologist Laura Lockwood on Kate 1450. Currently 61.
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1: From ABC News, I'm Chuck Sievertson. The hurricane that hit the Gulf Coast overnight downgraded to tropical storm strength, but is still a threat to many millions over a wide area of the southeast and north. There are over 750,000 power outages from Atlanta to Mississippi to Alabama and Florida. Rain, thunderstorms, tornadoes, and flash flooding possible as far north as the Carolinas, Tennessee, and Kentucky. Brian Trasher, Vice President, United Cajun Navy, says the storm surge could be bad along the Florida Panhandle.
2: It tends to be more rural, but sometimes as the surge retreats back to the Gulf, those waterways crest and sometimes flood homes and trap people.
1: Southern California and the Mexican Pacific coast, especially San Diego, are in the path of Tropical Storm Rachel, forecast to start hitting this evening. Late tonight, western Mexico is expected to get slammed with a Category 4 hurricane. A federal judge has barred the government from deporting a man, an undocumented immigrant, shot Thursday by an ICE agent in New York City. Immigration advocates asked for the move.
3: What do we want? What do we want?
1: There was a demonstration yesterday. The Department of Homeland Security says Oscar Blogel has a long history of run-ins with police. Lots of criticism for Defense Secretary Pete Hegseth's announcement that the December firing squad execution of the Fort Hood, Texas mass shooter would be live streamed for the public to see as it happens. President Trump would not comment specifically on that issue. In that massacre, Army Sergeant Alonzo Lunsford was shot 7 times. He says while he wants former Major Nadal Hassan to be executed.
4: I do not think that this thing should be live streamed for lotty-dotty everybody to look at.
1: He says it's not an occasion to throw a party. SpaceX's Falcon 9 rocket blasted off with 21 data satellites for the U.S. military overnight from California's Vandenberg Space Force Base. And then minutes later, the rocket landed back at the launch pad. Listening to ABC News.
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6: Here's your Kate weatherology forecast for the Albert Lea area. Lows level off around 60 overnight under clear skies. South winds 8 to 15 miles per hour. Saturday, highs around 85. Saturday night, lows around 62. Clear skies Sunday with highs around 83. 76, slight chance of rain showers Monday. I'm meteorologist Laura Lockwood on Kate 1450. Currently 61.
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0: 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You're in the middle of a Looks Like We Made It weekend. 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
2: Addiction to painkillers or heroin is a disease. 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
7: Here's your KATE weatherology forecast for the Albert Lea area. Ample sunshine expected today with daytime highs approaching 85. Winds out of the south 10 to 20 miles per hour. Clear skies tonight, lows level off around 65. Lots of sunshine tomorrow, highs level off around 84. I'm meteorologist Jennifer Wojcicki on KATE 1450. Currently, it's 58 degrees.
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15: 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I served for 11 years in the United States Army. While I was on a combat patrol in Baqaba, Iraq, a rocket propelled grenade took my arm off at the shoulder. When I came home, I felt alone. 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I remember just thinking, man, the way I am right now, I don't want to live. 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My name is Norby, and yes, I do suffer from post-traumatic stress disorder, but I'm okay.
14: Don't suffer in silence. 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
1: From ABC News, I'm Chuck Sievertson. From this former hurricane slamming into the Gulf Coast overnight, now downgraded, there is a wide threat of tornadoes, thunderstorms, and flooding from the coast to Tennessee and the Carolinas. There are over 750,000 power outages in the storm area. In Pensacola Beach, ABC's Stephanie Ramos.
2: ECES making landfall as a hurricane along the Gulf Coast. The first hurricane of the Atlantic season, bringing heavy rain, strong winds, and flooding. ECES coming ashore near Destin as a Category 2 hurricane, battering the town and the Florida panhandle with winds of up to 105 miles per hour.
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3: Major airlines are starting to make adjustments. We're seeing American, Delta, United, Southwest. They've all issued travel alerts and waivers, giving passengers more flexibility to rebook if they are affected. So rental car company Hertz, I'm also seeing some waivers there as well.
1: Southern California and the Mexican Pacific coast are in the path of Tropical Storm Rachel, forecast to start hitting this evening. Late tonight, western Mexico is expected to get slammed with a Category 4 hurricane. A federal judge has barred the government from deporting a man, an undocumented immigrant, shot Thursday by an ICE agent in New York City. Immigration advocates asked for the move. In New York, ABC's Marcus Solis.
4: There have been calls for any ICE video footage to be preserved, any evidence as well, and demands from local lawmakers for an independent investigation. The Bronx DA says she will look into this matter. In the meantime, another protest scheduled for this afternoon in Herald Square.
1: Department of Homeland Security says the man has a long history of run-ins with police. Waiting for confirmation that the 21 military data satellites carried by SpaceX's Falcon 9 rocket to orbit overnight actually deployed. This is the rocket returning. 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
6: Here's your KATE weatherology forecast for the Albert Lea area. Ample sunshine expected today, with daytime highs approaching 85. Winds out of the south, 10 to 20 miles per hour. Clear skies tonight, lows level off around 65. Lots of sunshine tomorrow, highs level off around 84. I'm meteorologist Jennifer Wojcicki on KATE 1450. Currently, it's 58 degrees.
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0: Michael Bublé, Adele, Diana Krall, some of the newer faces around here, and they are always welcome.
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5: Here's your Kate weatherology forecast for the Albert Lea area. Ample sunshine expected today, with daytime highs approaching 85. Winds out of the south, 10 to 20 miles per hour. Clear skies tonight, lows level off around 65. Lots of sunshine tomorrow, highs level off around 84. I'm meteorologist Jennifer Wojcicki on Kate 1450. Right now, it's 59 degrees.
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1: From ABC News, I'm Chuck Sievertson. Getting weaker but still packing a dangerous punch, a now former hurricane that slammed into the Gulf Coast overnight, but threatening tornadoes, flooding, and wind damage from the Gulf Coast to Tennessee and the Carolinas. There are over 750,000 power outages in the storm area. Expect a bad storm surge in the Florida Panhandle, says Brian Trasher, Vice President, United Cajun Navy.
2: We have supply trucks.

0: that are en route. They're going to come in behind and be able to come in right after the storm passes so that we can get our points of distribution open and start distributing supplies and any necessities that storm victims may have.
1: Granting a victory to immigration advocates, a federal judge has barred the government from deporting a man, an undocumented immigrant, shot Thursday by an ICE agent in New York City. It's been a second night of protests in New York over it. The Department of Homeland Security says the man has a long history of run-ins with police. His attorney, Harold Solis.
2: All I can say at this point is that regardless of whether or not someone has a criminal history, it is not lawful and it is not okay to shoot a father in an afternoon with his son in the backseat. That is not how we resolve legal disputes in this country.
1: Ukraine will not stop attacking Russia's oil refineries following President Trump's deal with Vladimir Putin to release Russian diesel fuel, says a source close to the matter to ABC News. ABC's Marcus Moore.
3: The Trump administration is hoping an injection of diesel will help bring down prices, but experts say that immediate release of 300,000 tons of diesel would have a very little effect or impact on prices long term, and that amount would only account for half of U.S. daily consumption. Also, there are doubts about whether Russia can even fulfill its promise.
1: Russia has not been exporting diesel due to a serious domestic shortage caused by Ukraine's attacks. 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

0: Here's your KATE weatherology forecast for the Albert Lea area. Ample sunshine expected today with daytime highs approaching 85. Winds out of the south 10 to 20 miles per hour. Clear skies again tonight, lows dip down to about 65. High of 84, tomorrow mainly clear skies. I'm meteorologist Jennifer Wojcicki on KATE 1450. Right now, 60.
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1: From ABC News, I'm Chuck Sievertson. This former hurricane is getting weaker, but it's still a threat through the weekend for tens of millions. Slamming into the Gulf Coast overnight, now threatening tornadoes, flooding, and wind damage from the coast to Tennessee and the Carolinas. Then up the Mid-Atlantic and Northeast by later tomorrow. Florida Governor Ron DeSantis.
2: There were wind gusts of up to 116 miles per hour near Santa Rosa Sound and over 100 miles an hour near Pensacola. In Panama City Beach, water levels were approximately 5.5 feet higher than normal.
1: There are over 750,000 power outages in the storm area. Two regional officials say the airport in the Saudi Arabian capital has been attacked again. Houthi rebels, backed by Iran, are likely suspected. Granting a request of immigration advocates, a federal judge has barred the government from deporting an undocumented immigrant shot Thursday by an ICE agent in New York City. There's been a second night of protests in New York.
3: What do we want? What do we want?
1: The Department of Homeland Security says the man has a long history of run-ins with police. Despite that, says his attorney, Harold Solis.
4: It is not lawful and it is not okay to shoot a father in an afternoon with his son in the backseat. That is not how we resolve legal disputes in this country.
1: Ukraine will not stop attacking Russia's oil refineries despite President Trump's deal with Vladimir Putin to release Russian diesel fuel, says a source close to the matter to ABC News. ABC's Marcus Moore.
5: This comes just 30 days before the midterm elections. President Trump hoping that it will boost his approval ratings. And the ramifications of this deal reach to Ukraine as well. Russia uses profits from its energy sales to fund the war that's approaching 5 years. This morning, Ukraine's president called this deal a gift to Putin.
1: Experts say the release of the amount of diesel in the deal would have little effect on prices long term. 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
7: here. Here's your Kate weatherology forecast for the Albert Lea area. Ample sunshine expected today with daytime highs approaching 85. Winds out of the south 10 to 20 miles per hour. Clear skies again tonight. Lows dip down to about 65. High of 84 tomorrow. Mainly clear skies. I'm meteorologist Jennifer Wojcicki on Kate 1450. Currently 63.
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0: 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You're in the middle of a Looks Like We Made It weekend. 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

0: 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And then we play another song that you love. And then another and another. 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
7: Here's your KATE weatherology forecast for the Albert Lea area. Ample sunshine expected today, with daytime highs approaching 85. Winds out of the south, 10 to 20 miles per hour. Clear skies again tonight, lows dip down to about 65. High of 84, tomorrow mainly clear skies. I'm meteorologist Jennifer Wojcicki on KATE 1450. Currently 65.
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1: From ABC News, I'm Chuck Sievertson. A new front in the Iran war may have opened up. The airport in the Saudi Arabian capital was attacked again today and was evacuated, say two regional officials. This is 2 days after three Saudi citizens, including a pilot, were killed at the airport in Riyadh. Iran-backed Houthi rebels claiming responsibility previously. One death in Florida and over 800,000 power outages in the southeast reported from this. A former hurricane that slammed into the Gulf Coast overnight. It's weakening but is still a threat with tornadoes, flooding, and wind damage from the coast of Tennessee and the Carolinas, heading north to the northeast later Sunday. Some wind gusts over 100 miles an hour were recorded overnight, says Florida Governor Ron DeSantis.
2: As early as 3 a.m., both the Florida Department of Transportation and Highway Patrol began cut-and-toss operations and bridge inspections to clear roads and to allow that power restoration work to begin.
1: Though escaping the worst of the storms, says Montgomery, Alabama Mayor Stephen Reed.
3: We're not out of the woods yet, so we're going to still ask people to, kind of remain off the roads if they can. We know there's still some issues with trees and power lines in some parts of the city. But overall, we escaped what could have been something, very, very serious.
1: Southern California and the Mexican Pacific coast, especially San Diego, are in the path of Tropical Storm Rachel, forecast to start hitting this evening. Late tonight, western Mexico is expected to get slammed with a Category 4 hurricane. Federal judges barred the government from deporting an undocumented immigrant shot Thursday by an ICE agent in New York City. That grants a request from immigration advocates. There's been a second night of protests in New York. Department of Homeland Security says the man has a long history of run-ins with police. You're listening to ABC News.
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5: Here's your KATE weatherology forecast for the Albert Lea area. Ample sunshine expected today with daytime highs approaching 87. Winds out of the south 10 to 20 miles per hour. Lows level off around 65. Tonight, clear skies. Highs level off around 84. Tomorrow, lots of sunshine. I'm meteorologist Jennifer Wojcicki on KATE 1450. Right now, it's 69 degrees.
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8: Here's your KATE weatherology forecast for the Albert Lea area. Ample sunshine expected today, with daytime highs approaching 87. Winds out of the south, 10 to 20 miles per hour. Lows level off around 65. Tonight, clear skies. Highs level off around 84. Tomorrow, lots of sunshine. I'm meteorologist Jennifer Wojcicki on KATE 1450. Currently, it's 71 degrees.
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0: The music and passion of Barry Manilow are always the fashion. 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
1: From ABC News, I'm Mike Dubusky. One person is dead in Florida and one person is dead in Alabama after Hurricane Isaias made landfall last night, bringing winds in excess of 100 miles an hour and dangerous storm surge. Governor Ron DeSantis with an update earlier today.
2: There were wind gusts of up to 116 miles per hour near Santa Rosa Sound and over 100 miles an hour near Pensacola and Panama City Beach. Water levels were approximately 5.5 feet higher than normal.
1: More than 800,000 people remain without power along the Gulf Coast. Flash flooding remains likely across the region as well, especially in southern Alabama and parts of Florida and Georgia. Isaias itself has now been downgraded in strength.
3: The storm now weakening as it moves inland, downgraded to a post-tropical storm. Isaias still expected to bring 8 inches of rain, even more to some parts of southern Alabama, Georgia, and the Florida Panhandle through this weekend.
1: ABC's Stephanie Ramos in Pensacola Beach. There's been another attack on the airport in Riyadh, Saudi Arabia. That airport has been evacuated, according to two regional officials. It has been targeted multiple times in the week since a Saudi-led coalition launched an offensive against Houthi rebels in Yemen. In Erie, Pennsylvania, 9 people are dead after a mass shooting last night. Witnesses describing a gunman killing 2 women outside a home, then running into another house. Police Chief Rick Laura describing what his officers saw when they arrived.
4: This is one of the most difficult and heartbreaking scenes our officers and investigators have ever encountered. The loss of life is devastating, and the circumstances we are working through are deeply disturbing.
1: Laura also says the gunman is dead and there's no ongoing threat to the community. And lawyers for Krista Pike say she's now been released from the hospital and transferred back to prison. It comes more than a week after her botched execution in Tennessee. 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
6: Here's your KATE weatherology forecast for the Albert Lea area. Ample sunshine expected today, with daytime highs approaching 87. Winds out of the south, 10 to 20 miles per hour. Lows level off around 65. Tonight, clear skies. Highs level off around 84. Tomorrow.

0: lots of sunshine. I'm meteorologist Jennifer Wojcicki on Kate 1450. Right now, it's 76 degrees.
1: Some of love.
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7: Here's your KATE weatherology forecast for the Albert Lea area. Ample sunshine expected today with daytime highs approaching 87. Winds out of the south, 10 to 20 miles per hour. Lows level off around 65. Tonight, clear skies. Highs level off around 84. Tomorrow, lots of sunshine. I'm meteorologist Jennifer Wojcicki on KATE 1450. Right now, it's 76 degrees.
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1: From ABC News, I'm Mike Dubusky. More than 770,000 people are without power across the Gulf Coast region right now after Hurricane Isaias made landfall last night as a Category 2 storm. ABC's Leslie Lopez is in Mobile, Alabama.
2: We have a palm tree that's down. It's pretty rare to see a palm tree just snapped in half, and that's because of the winds that we saw yesterday. Over to my right, there are trucks that have been positioned, pre-positioned electrical trucks. Again, another form of response. And this is all coming off of what we're tracking, the Hurricane Isaias, now post-tropical storm Isaias, 35-mile-per-hour winds.
1: So far, two people are confirmed dead. Isaias has been downgraded to a post-tropical storm, making its way up to the Carolinas. Flood watches are in effect across Mississippi, Alabama, Georgia, and Tennessee as well. Local officials report yet another attack on the airport in Riyadh, Saudi Arabia, which has faced several strikes in recent days from Houthi rebels, though that group has not claimed responsibility for today's attack. The U.S. mission in Saudi Arabia has issued a security alert advising Americans to avoid the airport and surrounding areas. It's been a particularly deadly day in Zaporizhia, Ukraine, with at least 17 people confirmed dead in an apartment building that was struck by a Russian bomb. It comes after President Trump announced a new deal allowing Russia to provide the U.S. with diesel. ABC's Marcus Moore on the foreign desk.
3: The Trump administration is hoping an injection of diesel will help bring down prices, but experts say that immediate release of 300,000 tons of diesel would have a very little effect or impact on prices long term, and that amount would only account for half of U.S. daily consumption. Also, there are doubts about whether Russia can even fulfill its promise.
1: Ukrainian President Volodymyr Zelensky criticized the move, calling it a weak decision. And nine people are dead after a mass shooting in Erie, Pennsylvania last night. You're listening to ABC News. Football Sunday is...
4: Here's your KATE weatherology forecast for the Albert Lea area. Ample sunshine expected today with daytime highs approaching 87. Winds out of the south 10 to 20 miles per hour. Lows level off around 65. Tonight, clear skies. Highs level off around 84. Tomorrow, lots of sunshine. I'm meteorologist Jennifer Wojcicki on KATE 1450. Right now, 79.
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0: Well, we've got you covered. You're in the middle of a Looks Like We Made It weekend. 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
7: Here's your KATE weatherology forecast for the Albert Lea area. Sunshine expected this afternoon with daytime highs approaching 87. Winds out of the south, 15 to 20 miles per hour. Clear skies again tonight, lows level off around 65. Daytime highs approaching 86. Tomorrow, mainly clear skies. I'm meteorologist Jennifer Wojcicki on KATE 1450. Currently 81.
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1: From ABC News, I'm Mike Dubusky. What was once Hurricane Isaias is now a post-tropical storm, dumping inches upon inches of rain on Florida, Georgia, and Alabama as it makes its way up towards the Carolinas. More than 770,000 people remain without power, and two people are confirmed dead in the storm. Stephen Reed is the mayor of Montgomery, Alabama.
2: We're not out of the woods yet, so we're going to still ask people to, kind of remain off the roads if they can. We know there's still some issues with trees and power lines in some parts of the city. But overall, we escaped what could have been something, very, very serious.
1: As the Southeast deals with the remnants of Isaias, the Southwest is dealing with the effects of Tropical Storm Rachel. ABC News meteorologist Leslie Lopez has the latest.
3: Rachel is on the move. It's going to be moving through Baja California, getting into San Diego and Indio, eventually out towards Nevada, bringing with it opportunities for flash flooding. So the highest risk for flash flooding will be today for San Diego, all the way into areas of Indio. Could be happening anywhere from this afternoon through tonight. And then that shifts into your Sunday. Sunday, it does expand to Las Vegas and all the way out towards Cedar City, Utah.
1: At least 17 people were killed in an apartment building bombing in Zaporizhia, Ukraine today. Several more people were injured. And as Russian attacks on Ukraine ramp up, President Trump today saying this about Ukraine.
4: I suggest they get a new leader who can make a deal.
1: The bombing of the apartment building comes after the president announced a new deal with Russia for $1.8 billion of oil. President Trump also responding to bipartisan backlash over the Pentagon's plan to live stream the execution of Nadal Hassan, the Fort Hood shooter.
5: Last night, the president told an interviewer he was not involved with the decision to live stream, but he understands it. Some critics warn it could become a propaganda tool for extremists. Nadal Hassan's attorneys could still try to put forward a legal challenge to the execution.
1: ABC Stephen Portnoy, you're listening to ABC News.
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7: Here's your KATE weatherology forecast for the Albert Lea area. Sunshine expected this afternoon with daytime highs approaching 87. Winds out of the south, 15 to 20 miles per hour. Clear skies again tonight, lows level off around 65. Daytime highs approaching 86. Tomorrow, mainly clear skies. I'm meteorologist Jennifer Wojcicki on KATE 1450. Right now, it's 83 degrees.
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8: Here's your KATE weatherology forecast for the Albert Lea area. Sunshine expected this afternoon with daytime highs approaching 87. Winds out of the south, 15 to 20 miles per hour. Clear skies again tonight, lows level off around 65. Daytime highs approaching 86. Tomorrow, mainly clear skies. I'm meteorologist Jennifer Wojcicki on KATE 1450. Right now, it's 83 degrees.
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1: From ABC News, I'm Mike Dubusky. Florida Governor Ron DeSantis now says another person has died in Hurricane Isaias, bringing the death toll in that state to two. Alabama also feeling the effects. Montgomery Mayor Stephen Reed.
2: We have a few thousand people who are still without power, but we had less than 6 inches of rain.
1: Isaias has now been downgraded to a post-tropical storm. There's been another attack on the Riyadh airport in Saudi Arabia. ABC's Chuck Sievertson has details.
3: The airport in the Saudi Arabian capital attacked again and evacuated, say two regional officials Saturday. This 2 days after three Saudi citizens, including a pilot, were killed at the airport in Riyadh. Canada's embassy in a statement warned of ongoing military activity. Attacks increased after a Saudi-led coalition launched a major military offensive against Iran-backed Houthi rebels in neighboring Yemen.
1: The Trump administration continues to face scrutiny for the Pentagon's plans to live stream a firing squad execution of Fort Hood shooter Nadal Hassan. President Trump speaking to reporters earlier today.
4: By showing it, maybe other people won't be doing what he did. So I'll make a decision ultimately. I know what the military would like to do.
1: Trump also floating the idea of regime change in Ukraine, saying the country needs a leader who can cut a deal with Russia. It comes after the president announced a deal to buy Russian oil. ABC's Patrick Grevel.
5: As President Trump is hailing his agreement with Vladimir Putin to lift sanctions on Russian diesel, Ukrainian rescuers are digging through the rubble of a particularly deadly Russian strike in the southeastern city of Zaporizhia. Authorities say at least 17 people were killed, including three children, as well as 16 injured, and the toll could still rise. President Zelensky saying the attack shows how any easing of pressure only encourages Putin to keep fighting.
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6: Here's your KATE weatherology forecast for the Albert Lea area. Sunshine expected this afternoon with daytime highs approaching 87. Winds out of the south, 15 to 20 miles per hour. Clear skies again tonight, lows level off around 65. Daytime highs approaching 86. Tomorrow, mainly clear skies. I'm meteorologist Jennifer Wojcicki on KATE 1450. Right now, 85.
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9: Here's your KATE weatherology forecast for the Albert Lea area. Sunshine expected this afternoon with daytime highs approaching 87. Winds out of the south, 15 to 20 miles per hour. Clear skies again tonight, lows level off around 65. Daytime highs approaching 86. Tomorrow, mainly clear skies. I'm meteorologist Jennifer Wojcicki on KATE 1450. Right now, 85.
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0: It's a Looks Like We Made It weekend. 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
1: From ABC News, I'm Mike Dubusky. The death toll from Hurricane Isaias is rising. Florida Governor Ron DeSantis with an update this afternoon.
2: One individual in Escambia County had a tree fall on his home and tragically was killed. And another one, unfortunately, died inside of his garage. And when they went to find him, the generator was running.
1: Two more people are confirmed dead in Alabama. More flooding is expected in the area in the coming days as rivers are expected to crest. Isaias has been downgraded to a post-tropical storm, making its way north to the Carolinas. On the other side of the country, another tropical storm, this one named Rachel, is expected to make landfall tonight over northern Baja California. Tom Lacey lives in Long Beach, which is already feeling the effects of the storm.
3: For years, it's been sort of getting bad, but this, it's bad. This is really bad.
1: Tropical storm watches have been issued from the U.S.-Mexico border up through the San Diego-Orange County line. President Trump says he will make the ultimate decision over whether to live stream the execution of Fort Hood shooter Nadal Hassan. The plan, announced by Secretary Hegseth earlier this week, has drawn swift pushback from both sides of the aisle.
4: Utah Republican Senator John Curtis urges Hegseth to reconsider, posting on X, "The victims deserve justice administered with solemnity. Broadcasting a death diminishes us and is not an effective deterrent." North Carolina Republican Tom Tillis calling the plan beyond disgusting, and the head of the U.S. Conference of Catholic Bishops blasting the live stream as a barbaric promotion of a culture of death, saying it must be reconsidered.
1: ABC's Stephen Portnoy in Washington. Krista Pike has been released from the hospital and transferred back to prison. It comes 10 days after the death row inmate survived an execution in Tennessee. 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
6: Here's your Kate weatherology forecast for the Albert Lea area. Sunshine expected this afternoon with daytime highs approaching 87. Winds out of the south, 15 to 20 miles per hour. Clear skies again tonight, lows level off around 65. Daytime highs approaching 86. Tomorrow, mainly clear skies. I'm meteorologist Jennifer Wojcicki on Kate 1450. Currently 86.
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0: Well, we've got you covered. You're in the middle of a Looks Like We Made It weekend. Here, have another one of Barry Manilow's greatest hits.
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0: 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In the hits, K-A-T-E.
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9: Here's your KATE weatherology forecast for the Albert Lea area. Sunshine expected this afternoon with daytime highs approaching 87. Winds out of the south, 15 to 20 miles per hour. Clear skies again tonight, lows level off around 65. Daytime highs approaching 86. Tomorrow, mainly clear skies. I'm meteorologist Jennifer Wojcicki on KATE 1450. Currently 86.
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1: From ABC News, I'm Mike Dubusky. The remnants of Hurricane Isaias continue to sweep across parts of the southeast, right now bringing heavy rain and strong wind gusts to some areas. More than a foot of rain has fallen in parts of Georgia and Florida, and it's not stopping anytime soon.
2: 2 out of 4 flood threat from Florida all the way up into parts of Tennessee. This system is on its way towards the northeast, bringing with it pockets of rainfall, some of those heavy. We have 2 to 4 inches pretty widespread, anywhere from Wilmington all the way up towards New York. 4 to 6 inches in some pockets, so we will be very concerned with flooding.
1: ABC News meteorologist Leslie Lopez in Mobile, Alabama. Meanwhile, Southern California is now bracing for Tropical Storm Rachel to make landfall tonight. Newport Beach has several streets flooded earlier today as the high tide rolled in. Mark Vukajevic is the Newport Beach Utilities Director.
3: There is quite a bit of private property damage, you know. We don't know the extent of it, too, but the damage usually entails, like, there's water in people's either houses or garages.
1: Plans to live stream the execution of Nidal Hassan have been met with bipartisan pushback. He's the man accused of carrying out the mass shooting at Fort Hood in 2009. Shabia Mantu is a spokesperson for the UN High Commissioner for Human Rights.
4: Public executions constitute a form of cruel, inhuman, or degrading treatment or punishment. The live streaming of an execution is tantamount to a public execution and would breach the absolute prohibition of torture.
1: President Trump suggested late yesterday that the details are still being worked out and that he will make the ultimate decision on whether to live stream that execution. In Pennsylvania, 9 people are dead after a mass shooting at a house in Erie. Police Chief Rick Laura.
5: Based on the evidence gathered to this date, investigators have determined that the victims inside the residence were killed and the suspect died from a self-inflicted gunshot wound before officers arrived.
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6: Here's your KATE weatherology forecast for the Albert Lea area. Sunshine expected this afternoon with daytime highs approaching 87. Winds out of the south, 15 to 20 miles per hour. Clear skies again tonight, lows level off around 65. Daytime highs approaching 86. Tomorrow, mainly clear skies. I'm meteorologist Jennifer Wojcicki on KATE 1450. Currently, it's 87 degrees.
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4: 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While I was on a combat patrol in Baqaba, Iraq, a rocket-propelled grenade took my arm off at the shoulder. When I came home, I felt alone. My family was around me, but I couldn't talk to them about what I'd seen and what I'd done. I remember just thinking, man, the way I am right now, I don't want to live. 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My name is Norby, and yes, I do suffer from post-traumatic stress disorder, but I'm okay.
3: Don't suffer in silence. 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
6: Here's your KATE weatherology forecast for the Albert Lea area. Clear skies tonight, lows around 65. Winds out of the south, 10 to 20 miles per hour. High of 86, tomorrow, mainly clear skies. Tomorrow night, lows around 67. Partly cloudy skies and dry. Monday and Tuesday, mid-80s. Monday, upper 60s by Tuesday. I'm meteorologist Laura Lockwood on KATE 1450. Right now, 87.
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0: 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You're in the middle of a Looks Like We Made It weekend. 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
1: Short, Farrell calls a fair catch. 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
1: 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To the 10! 5! Touchdown! 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Wiki's kick is on the way, plenty of leg, and it is gone! 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
4: It's prime time under the lights. Football once again on the road for the University of Minnesota. 2 weeks ago, the Golden Gophers played at night at Washington and notched a big win. And tonight, we're at Purdue University in West Lafayette, Indiana for big-time Big Ten football after dark. Still light right now, though, and we're along with all-time great Gopher Darrell Thompson and our entire Gopher Radio Network crew. I am Mike Rimm, and we're reporting from 102-year-old Ross Age Stadium. We'll introduce the rest of our crew in a moment. The Golden Gophers come into this one tonight feeling really good about themselves, winners of three straight games, including back-to-back wins over ranked teams. Michigan was the victim last week as Minnesota claimed the famed Little Brown Jug 20-14 in a joyous day in Minneapolis. The 4-1 Gophers are 2-0 in the Big Ten and hoping to head into next week's bye with a victory tonight. The host Boilermakers are 2-3 this year, but three losses have come to teams with a combined record of 13-1. Those setbacks coming against unbeaten Notre Dame and unbeaten UCLA, and once defeated Wake Forest, that game in double OT. Purdue beat Illinois last week 24-17, collecting its first Big Ten win since 2022. Make that 2023, and they too are feeling good, so we should be in for a good one tonight. The Gophers won this matchup in a tight one in Minnesota last year, 27-20. Excellent weather for college football here in Indiana, currently partly sunny and 70 degrees. Should be 67 by kickoff, dipping to 64 by the time this game wraps up. No rain in the forecast and winds about 10 miles an hour east-southeast. Darrell Thompson, the second road game of the year here for the Maroon and Gold. Won't be an easy one tonight. The Gophers just a slight favorite. Purdue's improved as the season has progressed, and they have done that against a tough slate of opponents. What are your keys to the game? And good to see you.
5: Mike, always good to see you. I got a couple keys to the game, and I guess it starts to me on defense for us today. They got their quarterback, Ryan Brown, he's coming this game, is thrown for just a little over 600 yards, and people feel really good about him, for him slinging the ball around. Only one pick so far this season, but I do feel like defensively, if we can rally around him, not allow him to get going, I think we can have maybe not a route type, but we can have some success. And then offensively, I know you're talking about it, I got my little LLDI, let Lindsey do it. Let him throw the ball. Let's be a little bit more aggressive. Let's get the ball downfield. And then I do feel like our running game is picking up, so I think we can have some success there. We feel like the offensive line is starting to get in better sync the last couple of weeks, particularly last week against Michigan. I felt like we were starting to open up some holes and give the backs some place to go. And then finally, this is a game. So we have a big win against Michigan, a big win against Washington, and sometimes you got to motivate yourself, like internally. Like, I think the master of that was maybe a Michael Jordan or a Wayne Gretzky. Like, everything seems to be motivating for him, like a coach not talking or anything. And this is a game where people are like, oh, you should win, whatever it is. This is, we need to come in with the chip. We need to come in and play with a little bit of an edge because this is an uncomfortable place. Seen basketball games here, volleyball games here, and many football games. Once the boiler up starts getting rolling, everything is going, a big win last week against Illinois, it can be rough. So we need to come in with the edge today, and that's how we can come out with a victory.
4: Yeah, no doubt. Those are the keys to the game from Daryl Thompson. The students here are on fall break, so we'll see what the student section is like. Coming up on the Golden Gopher pregame show, Justin Gard will take us up to kickoff. We'll hear from Gopher players JT Thomas and Garrison Monroe. Athletic Director Mark Coyle will stop by. We'll hear from the Gopher Gazette's Ryan Burns. Head coach PJ Fleck will get scoreboard updates, and also you'll never want to miss the ever-popular Pick'em feature. Tanner Hoops is with us. He'll provide scoreboard updates throughout. He'll host the halftime show and have segments in the post-game show as well. Dan Robotham is our chief engineer. Daryl Doss is our game site engineer. And David Jordan is our Gopher Sports Network producer. We're near the Wabash River in Tippecanoe County, West Central Indiana. And it's time for Saturday Night College Football on the Gopher Sports Network. You can hear Lafayette native Axl Rose maybe singing Sweet Child of Mine in the background. Minnesota and Purdue are coming up. Kickoff 2 hours away. Don't you go away. This is Golden Gopher Football from Learfield.
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18: Indiana, it's the Gophers and Purdue Boilermakers coming up just after 7 o'clock Central back in the Twin Cities. And it's time now for our Pick'em segment brought to you by our good friends at Mystic Lake, where every day is game day. Guardsy here, Daryl Thompson with me, Tanner Hoops back in the Twin Cities. Another night game, DT, so the pick'ems get a little slim.
5: Right.
18: You got to go a little wild card at the end of it.
5: I filled the wild card at the end of it.
18: You saw the wild card?
5: Yeah.
18: Where I went? And for some reason, I always have an affinity.

0: for Fresno.
1: Me too. The tremendous taco tour that we went on there, I never forget about
0: it. It's all because of the food.
1: Yeah,
0: food. It's all because of the food.
1: My life revolves around food.
0: The food. John Legend was at the game. Antoine Winfield had an interception in overtime. And so Fresno will always have a special place in my heart. So that's where we're going to start. Number 23, Boise State, where our boss, Mark Coyle, used to be. They are in Fresno to take on the Bulldogs. Who wins the late night one on the West Coast?
1: I'm going with Fresno in this game. I got to go with the tacos and the tour.
0: Tacos and the tour. They're 8.5-point dogs if people are interested in that. Tanner, what do you think on Boise State and Fresno State? I know you've done a deep dive and watched the All-22 of Boise State.
2: Oh, are you kidding me? I love the games on the CW late at night. So I tell you what, it's hard for me to pick against a team that their whole argument revolves around food. But I like Boise State. I like what I've seen from them. So give me the blue and the orange in this one.
0: Yeah, I agree with you. Do you have the CW app, or do you actually have it like on Xfinity or DirecTV when you're watching late
2: everything.
0: Night CW?
2: I've got everything. I'm a total sicko this time of year, Guernsey.
0: Yeah, that doesn't surprise me. So I'm with you with Boise State. Let's go back east, where number 19, USC, they are, I think, 4-1 or 5-1. They've lost one game. They beat Washington last week. It got a little dicey in the Coliseum. And everybody wants their coach fired. Lincoln Riley has a $70 million buyout, so I'd be surprised if that happened, Daryl. But they go to Penn State, where everybody wants the Penn State coach fired.
1: Right. So you know what that means?
0: Someone's getting fired?
1: No, it means that Penn State's going to win.
0: You think so?
1: The home coach that's on the hot seat typically wins, especially when you got, I think, all the fan in the flames, everything that happened at USC with the late hit and everything.
0: Yeah.
1: Or not it wasn't even a late hit. It was just a dirty
0: cheap hit with Oregon, Dante Moore.
1: Yeah, so I feel like it's going to be, I don't know, you're going to me first, but I'm going with Penn State in this game.
0: Well, I'm going. You have a big opinion. I got to give it right to number 39. Okay, Tanner, USC versus Penn State. Neither program, which is funny because USC's in a great position right now to just kind of continue winning. They're just not winning the way people want them to, and that's why people are bitter. What do you think about tonight?
2: Yeah, you know, how many teams would love to be in the spot that USC is right now, but those guys have high expectations out there. That being said, everything on paper says this should be a win for USC, but I agree with Daryl. I like that the home coach has that home crowd behind him, and it's a tough place to go win. So despite Penn State kind of being lackluster these last couple outings, I think they figure it out. I think they get a big win tonight.
0: Yeah, I think I'm going to go with you, and I would just say be careful what you wish for. You fire James Franklin a year ago, they're in the top 5 or top 10 when that happens, and you know it's also hard to make that move and live to tell about it right away. So, all right, we'll go Penn State. We'll go with the original Big Ten expansion candidate, the Penn State Nittany Lions. Then the big one in college football.
1: Big.
0: Number 2, Georgia. At number 6, Alabama. We'll start with you, Daryl. You're firing tonight, so I'm going to feed you the ball.
1: No, I am. I'm like, literally, when I started to do it, just look at I'd like
0: LDDI. Let Daryl do it. That's what I'm doing. I'm stealing it from the open. LDDI. Let Daryl do it.
1: I like it. I got fired up. Look, this game is one that I wish I was able to like literally sit down with my Doritos, my salsa, and the chips, and
0: you don't
1: just
0: need
1: and watch
0: that.
1: Oh, I love
0: not
1: some burritos.
0: Not with your
1: burritos.
0: Finger. No,
1: I love some
0: your
1: burritos.
0: Kale, your broccoli,
1: kale chips. You know, maybe mix in a little broccoli.
0: That's right.
1: But in this game, it's two big, powerful, athletic, fun, well-funded teams, financially well-coached teams, and I don't drag on and drag on, but I just feel like Alabama's going to figure out a way to win this game at home. I just think that I feel like they've got just a little bit of an edge, even though Georgia might be ranked a little bit higher, but I'm going with Alabama.
0: Kirby Smart has not won in Tuscaloosa since like 2007, I think was what I heard today on game day. Tanner, is tonight the night for the Bulldogs?
2: I don't think it is. You know, I don't like to pick teams to get back-to-back big-time emotional wins, and Bama's coming off that big one where they just dismantled Mississippi State last week. That being said, in a coin flip game like this, I always tend to favor the home team, and Tuscaloosa is such a tough place to go win that I'm going to roll with the Tide.
0: Well, Nick Saban today basically gave Kalen DeBoer the blessing from God and basically said, Kalen's done a fantastic job, you know, blah, blah, blah. So everybody feels good.
1: Nobody's better at coach talk than Saban.
0: He's unbelievable.
1: He's psychologically. He wins every psychological
0: And
1: job.
0: I haven't confirmed this, but it sounds like he's got a documentary out right now.
1: Yes, he does.
0: I only see it on every single commercial and every single time I turn on ESPN. So I feel like I've seen it already, and I haven't even seen it. I'll go with you as well. It'll be a clean sweep for Alabama. Tanner, thanks. We'll get around the Big Ten a little bit later in this Hour. DT, thanks as always.
1: Thank you.
0: LDDI.
1: Love it.
0: Let Daryl do it. That's the Pick'em segment brought to you by our friends at Mystic Lake, where every day is game day. Before we head out, a reminder, you can win $888 with Unleaded 88. 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First player profile when we come back, and he's a fast fan favorite. T.J. Thomas, the transfer running back from Elon, a great week last week against the Michigan Wolverines. He will be our guest when we continue. This is Golden Gopher Football from Learfield.
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1: 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I'm Justin Gard. It's the Gophers in Purdue, coming up just after 7 o'clock Central. 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Thomas joins us on the Gopher Pregame Show. T.J., thanks for the time. What's the experience been like in Minnesota so far, getting to play in the Big Ten? How have you enjoyed it?
2: It's been amazing. You know, playing in the bank, we have an amazing crowd, you know, great fan base, and getting around the team, you know, playing in the Big Ten. It's been a blessing. You know, I'm happy to be here.
1: I've been saying all week, especially after the Michigan game, the crowd has really taken to you, how you can run. There's just different players that you can tell the crowd appreciates running. Obviously, when you're picking up 9 yards a carry or you're catching a big ball on fourth down, all of that, but just your style and your ability to kind of get around people. Have you noticed that? Like, can you feel the crowd energy when you're out there?
2: I can, but when I'm playing, I kind of don't hear the crowd. You know, I'm just so locked in, but... Yeah, but after the game, I could really feel it.
1: I bet. When 10,000 people are on the field with you, yeah, you could probably feel the love. Take us inside your decision to come to the U in general. Coming from Elon, a couple of good years there, you enter the transfer portal. Kind of take us through how you first became aware of Minnesota and what appealed to you.
2: I was talking to other schools, but then I ended up getting a call from Coach Ibrahim, Coach Mo, and he was talking to me. I talked to him on the phone. I talked to Coach Harbaugh on the phone, and they talked to me what my role could look like. Being here, I come in and compete and play in the Big Ten, and you know, get an opportunity to play in the Big Ten you don't get all the time. So, you know, I took a chance on myself, came and trying to make the most of my opportunity.
1: And what's it been like being coached by Coach Mo? You know, obviously, you probably learned pretty quickly he's, you know, the all time leading rusher in school history. Speaking of fan favorites, he's right up there as well. What makes him a good coach to play for? What have you learned from him?
2: A lot, you know, just a lot of knowledge about the game outside of even playing running back, you know. But with him and the reads that he gives us, it makes the game easier, you know, pre snap. Eyes, whatever, like we know where the ball gonna go before the play even happens, you know. So being able to have those reads and those pre-snap eyes allows us to play fast and be out there to go play our best.
1: Yeah, certainly it's a school that's known for running the ball, right, which I would imagine appeals to a running back. So what's it been like just kind of with the mix? Obviously, everybody knows about Darius Taylor, and then it was who's going to be kind of getting carries with him. What's it been like to mix it up? Xavier Ford's obviously gotten some, and obviously Darius is going to get his. So how do you feel like you kind of fit into that mix?
2: I feel like I'm like that change of pace back, you know, the big power back's coming in, running through people. Then you got me that's just, you know, elusive, explosive, and change the pace of the game. I just feel like I can put a wear on the defense.
1: And you certainly have done that the last few weeks, the big run against Washington. Take me inside that a little bit, because that's a really good defense. I don't have to tell you, Michigan, the same thing, but those explosive running plays, they're gold for an offense, right? So what'd you see on that play?
2: It was an outside zone play. Big credit to my O-line and tight ends, you know, Greg Johnson and all the other, Tony Nelson, all them up front. They created a big hole for me. Had to break one arm tackle, which we preach day in and day out, get to the third level, and something we preach is making guys miss in space, you know, not let one guy take you down. I was one-on-one in space, and I was like, I can't let him break me down, you know. I just had to go make a play.
1: Speaking of making a play, is none bigger than the fourth and one the other day, fourth and inches, really. I know that was one of the plays of the week. It's a picture on the facility here for people that aren't there. You know the ball's probably coming to you in that moment, so kind of take us in your mindset as that play unfolds.
2: I mean, I know it yet. Like you said, I know the ball is coming, but something that we preach here is, you know, making a play under the pressure of the situation. It's fourth and one. We need it, have to have it. And the ball's in the air. We preach every ball is an elite ball. So I seen the ball in the air. I have to catch it no matter what.
1: And that was a tough catch, right? That came in pretty hot. I think there was a potential. There was so much pressure. If Drake was maybe able to get it to you in a different spot, that might have been a touchdown, right? Because those two guys were there. So what's the key to bringing it in when it's that hot and you had to really catch it a couple of times?
2: I would say just my eyes, keeping my eyes on the ball. You know, I could run a better route. That was really, you know, if I ran a better route, we probably would be going to score. You know, but at the end of the day, I had to make up for it with the catch. You know, but I feel like just my eyes, just keeping my eyes on the ball, being calm under that situation and catching the ball.
1: Let's talk about a couple teammates. We've mentioned both of them. Let's start with Drake Lindsey and just your short time with him, what you've seen from him as a leader, obviously the unquestioned leader of the offense. Kind of take us through how he leads the group.
2: You know, he leads on and out the field. You know, it was times when we first got here, he was taking us out to eat, getting to know each other, you know, just getting everybody together, building that chemistry. And then on the field, he makes the game easier for the running backs, checking calls, getting us, you know, not having to be in protection, get out of the route, giving him another option. So he makes the game easier for us. He leads vocally. He leads by example. You know, he's just overall a great leader for our offense and team.
1: How about Darius Taylor?
2: Darius, you know, Darius is somebody I look up to, obviously, you know, because I came in, he was the RB1. I learned a lot from him. So now getting to play alongside with him and us working hand-in-hand together has just, you know, been great. And he's the leader of our running back room. He leads us. So he's a great leader for our room, too.
1: Last topic or two. You come, I think, from a football family. Your dad and your grandpa played at Valdosta State.
2: Yes, sir.
1: Was there any pressure? Was there any pressure to follow? Like, obviously, you end up going to Elon, but kind of take us through your recruiting process coming out of

0: high school and what that looked like?
1: I wasn't the most highly recruited recruit. You know, I mean, I'd had zero stars, one D1 offer. I did have an offer from Valdosta State, but Elon was the school that stood out to me. My first offer, and they were the D1 school. So I was like, they really loved me, showed me they loved me, took a chance on me. So I was like, I'm going to go here and make the most of my opportunity.
0: Well, that's what I love about, you know, college football now, is you were clearly overlooked, right? For whatever the reason. I'm sure you felt that way.
1: Yes, sir.
0: So how did you, and now you, because you have the ability to transfer, you can play at a level that you can obviously fit in well with. So what was your mindset, you know, because some guys will go two ways with that, like, oh, I'm not getting any offers, like, I'm going to be mad at everybody, or I'm going to make the most out of my opportunity and see where it goes. Why'd you pick the second path?
1: I would say, you know, I prayed about it a lot. You know, I just trusted what God had in plan for me. I just stayed humble and stayed patient. You know, a lot of this transfer portal stuff in recruiting is about patience. You know, some people might leave and go to another school and get an offer before somebody else. So I just waited my time and stayed patient, and my opportunity came and I took it.
0: Lastly, Purdue tonight, what stands out about their defense? What's important tonight for the Gophers?
1: I would say they're good defense, you know, sound defense, fast, physical, go make plays. So I think the offense, we just got to come out, play fast, physical, and just try to dominate in the run game, pass game, and all aspects of the offense. And try to go 1-0 this week.
0: I love it. You've got the line down. Okay. You're a quick study. Nice to meet you, TJ. Continued success, and we'll do this again.
1: Yes, sir. Appreciate you.
0: Running back TJ Thomas on the Gopher pregame show. That's presented by Cub. More pregame coming up. It's Gopher football from Learfield.
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0: Welcome back to West Lafayette, Indiana. It's the Gopher pregame show presented by Cub. I'm Justin Gard from Ross-Ade Stadium. Minnesota taking on the Purdue Boilermakers tonight just after 7 o'clock Central. The Gophers 4-1 overall this year, 2-0 in the Big Ten. The Boilers 2-3 overall, 1-1 in the Big Ten, both coming off victories last weekend. The victory for Purdue, their first Big Ten win in over 1,000 days. They had lost 19 straight Big Ten games. They got a big 24-17 win over one of their rivals, Illinois, in Champaign last weekend. 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
1: Thanks, Justin. Harvest is progressing across the state. Central Minnesota farmer Ryan Mockentune says soybean yields range from the mid-60s to nearly 80 bushels per acre.
2: I was a little skeptical of the state record here a week ago, but I think they're going to be.
1: In southeast Minnesota, Dan Glessing says harvest is in its early stages.
3: So far, beans have been disappointing, to say the least.
1: The Waverly farmer also serves as president of Minnesota Farm Bureau and recently participated in a farmer panel featuring Senate Majority Leader John Thune. Glessing says the farm bill was discussed.
3: He emphasized the importance of getting it done, and he's optimistic that it can be done post-election.
1: And the USDA Friday increased its expectations for 2026 U.S. corn and soybean production. Corn is now seen at just over 16 billion bushels, potentially the second largest on record and up 1% from September. Soybeans are up 1% on the month at 4.6 billion bushels, which would be the biggest crop in U.S. history. Justin, back to you.
0: Thank you, Mark, and thank you, CHS, for another edition of the Ag Minute. Ryan Burns from GopherGazette.com. He has made the pilgrimage to West Lafayette. He never misses a chance to get to West Lafayette, Indiana. He will join me from the booth when we continue as we get you ready for the Gophers and Purdue Boilermakers coming up at 7 o'clock Central. All of that and more. 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
0: Welcome back to the Gopher pregame show presented by Cub. I'm Justin Gard. The Gophers and Purdue Boilermakers coming up just after 7 o'clock. 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You can catch the Gopher Football Tailgate Radio Show. 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Enjoy the Minnesota Marching Band's pregame concert and experience all the excitement leading up to kickoff. 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He loves the Gopher Garden. He loves the Gopher Marching Band. And you loved the vibes, Burnsy, that we had last week at Huntington Bank Stadium. You are still floating with how much fun that whole Saturday was in Minneapolis.
14: Yeah, to go from what we experienced last Saturday to this incredible atmosphere in West Lafayette that we've walked into today, it's very, very similar. Many people are saying this, including yourself during the break there, where, I mean, that was one where, for the hardcore fan and the casual fan, I think that one just meant so much, where you've talked about it, we've talked about it on Pair and Spare as well, where it's the moment you showed up to Dinkytown last Saturday, you knew the fans were there. You knew the fans were very, very excited to be there. It was loud. It was ruckus. Everybody was engaged, and the Gophers are able to get the little brown jug at home for the first time since 1977. But that is where, whether it is the folks of a certain generation who remember the last time where that little brown jug was consistently going back and forth, or whether it was a father-son, or whether it was the youths, the young whippersnappers in that student section who were rushing the field first, everybody got a little piece of it, and that is the beauty of college sports.
0: What has gotten into the Minnesota defense the last 2 weeks? Let's go right into it.
14: All right, so let's start with, where does it start? Like with any Big Ten game, as we've witnessed around the Big Ten today, it starts up front. And that is where I think there was, I don't know how else to phrase it, but a kind of a come-to-Jesus type of moment for that group after the Mississippi State game, where they got run out the building in their own building, 250 rushing yards. Kamario Taylor had all the time in the world. And I think there was a lot of thoughts and feelings expressed behind the scenes to them. I think the defensive line knew that, because coming into this season, if the Gophers were going to have a ceiling type of season, it had to be led by that defensive line. You have Anthony Smith. You brought in T.J. Bush from Cal. Carter Menz is another very good pass rusher for them. But it was going to be, what about the other guys? And that is where these last few weeks, starting in that Akron game where, yeah, I know it's a group of five, but guess what? They got some confidence back, went out to Washington, did their thing out there, and then against Michigan at home. If they just continue to play that physical and that well in the trenches, and it's not even just one guy, where the Gophers in the Big Ten coming into today were second in the Big Ten in tackles for loss with 40. They had two individuals within the top five. Neither of them are named Anthony Smith.
0: Right.
14: That is how you know things are going well for Minnesota up front right now, and they need that to continue here tonight.
0: It feels like they're playing so much faster. The Mississippi State game, it felt like they were chasing the entire time.
14: Yeah.
0: And they were.
14: Yep.
0: They just, frankly, they were. But it's almost like they flipped a switch of, no, we're going to be the aggressors. We're not going to sit back. We have to, you know, whatever you want to say, hit the first punch, you draw the first blood, whatever it is. But everything to them now seems like they're playing so much quicker as opposed to a step behind against Mississippi State.
14: Well, that was one of the questions I posed to Danny Collins at a recent press conference, who's Minnesota's defensive coordinator. Now, I'll tell you, when I asked him the question, he didn't particularly care for it, and that's his prerogative. He's the defensive coordinator. But I agree with you where I think in that Mississippi State game, they just got so spun up, and then by the time they realized what was happening, you're down 28-3. Or by the time the offense took the ball for the third time for Minnesota, you're down 21-3, and that's not how this team is built. So that is where you've seen them now play with positive game scripts the last 3 weeks, where if Minnesota continues to get early leads, that is exactly what P.J. Fleck wants to do, which is then just try to clock control you out of it, boa constrictor you, and when you have a defense and a special teams going the way that they are right now, hand-in-hand together, that makes this thing going very, very well.
0: One more on the Gophers. This segment will pause with Bernsey, go around the Big Ten a little bit, but also talk about tonight's opponent, the Purdue Boilermakers, who won their first Big Ten game in over 1,000 days last Saturday against the University of Illinois. Noah Jennings had a nice day against Michigan. T.J. Bush had a nice day against Michigan. Aiden West had a nice day against Michigan. Luke Drzwicki has had nice days every time that he's been able to play this year. You wrote about it. We've talked about it on Parent of Spare, but a big thing in last year's Gopher season wasn't a lot in the portal. The portal did not do them very well. They've been pretty good with transfers, you know, historically with P.J. Fleck, grabbing different guys. I'm thinking about Jack Henderson. I think about, there's another linebacker, I'm blanking on his name because I'm getting old, who was a good linebacker for him a couple of years ago.
14: We'll get there.
0: Oh, that's really going to make me mad.
14: I'm just going to let you stew in it. You have to learn.
0: Yeah, I got to learn. I got to write these things down. Jack Henderson was a great portal pickup. But
14: you're thinking of Jack Gibbons.
0: Thank you. Played for the Tennessee Titans for a while.
14: Still in the NFL,
0: there you
14: as
0: go.
14: Far as I know.
0: Thank you very much. Good dude, too. One-year transfer. Yep. All right, so they clearly did a much better job identifying impactful players in the transfer portal. I didn't even mention T.J. Thomas, also a transfer portal kid, but that's pretty good. Pretty good.
14: Well, you even look at last Saturday, like you said, your leading rusher, T.J. Thomas, out of the portal. Noah Jennings is currently leading you in receiving yards and led you in catches and receiving yards last week for the Little Brown Jug. T.J. Bush, out of Cal, is currently number one coming into today, tied for the Big Ten lead in sacks, has 6 tackles for loss. You mentioned Aiden West with that interception. That is where I had the light bulb go off in my Oakdale, Minnesota mind here. And so I asked the head coach on Monday, well, what did you change to where maybe some of these other portal classes, they weren't as immediate of impacts compared to this one? And he was like, there's not a magic formula that we just completely threw away and then we got a new one. It was more so we just kind of tweaked it. And I think that's where you look at some of these guys like Noah Jennings specifically. He had played a lot of football in his career, where was a very good player at Charleston Southern for 2 years, transfers up to Cincinnati. It doesn't exactly go well for him right away, but he at least got the experience to now, when he does make the jump to Power 4, it's, you're not drinking through this fire hose going at, you know, Mach 10 there. So I think for a lot of these guys, because they have had so much success with guys who have proven themselves, like T.J. Bush, who is very good at both Liberty and Cal, maybe that's going to be the new strategy, where we talk about a guy like Kurt Cignetti. That was one of the things that he was the early adopters of in the transfer portal, was bringing in all these guys with all this experience. Yeah, it's at lower levels, but they know what they're doing on Saturdays, and they're much more unlikely to make a mistake in that regard. So I think this transfer portal class deserves a lot of credit for the 4-1 start, and especially that Michigan win last week.
0: A left guard tonight is a transfer portal kid, right?
14: Bennett Warren. Yeah.
0: Yeah, exactly right. All right, thank you for the Jack Gibbons assistance. I'm looking at the Ross Aid scoreboard right now. It says need assistance. I needed to text that number, 765-300-3935. I needed assistance, and you gave it to me with Jack Gibbons. Speaking of Purdue, we'll talk about the Boilermakers. They're feeling good about themselves after a victory last week in Champaign at a sold-out Memorial Stadium against Illinois. It's a rivalry game for them. It's a trophy game, and Purdue won it. We're going to talk about them, their quarterback, and their defense. All of that coming up with Bernsey. This is Golden Gopher Football from Learfield.
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20: 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Just like playing the lottery. 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I'm in. 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
0: Welcome back to Ross 8 Stadium. 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I'm Justin Gard. The Gophers and Purdue an hour and change from now. Ryan Burns from GopherGazette.com in West Lafayette had a great trip through Chicago O'Hare last night. We were just talking about that during the break and then took just a beautiful

0: Tell us a little bit about their quarterback, Ryan Brown, who we know a little bit about.
1: Yeah, he played a big part in the reason that they, as you said, snapped a 1,043-day losing streak here in the Big Ten. I mean, that's a lot of losing. Now, here's the thing. For Ryan Brown and for this Purdue team, he is a big part of why you look at the Vegas spread for this game. And I believe the Gophers are still only 2.5-point favorites. There's a lot of people sitting there listening and saying, Ryan, how can that possibly be the case? You just told me. It's been over 1,000 days. Well, guess what? Any given Saturday, and I've seen this thing in West Lafayette a time or two where the Gophers have struggled here before, and he is a big part of what they've done. Now, last year when these two teams played, he helped this Purdue offense account for over 450 total yards, and a big part of that was with his legs. Now, the lucky part for Danny Collins is he has seen only running quarterbacks seemingly the entire season. Ryan Brown, so far this year for Purdue, hasn't used his legs much, but I would imagine that they are going to test Minnesota here early and often. He is a big part of it, and then I know that you've been, every single day, I want people to know, I wake up to a good morning text from Justin Garden. It says, Happy Femme Ijaboy Revenge Game.
0: Yeah.
1: Where Purdue's starting tailback, if that name sounds vaguely familiar, was a Golden Gopher last year by the name of Femme Ijaboy. So he gets to play against his former team. Purdue's defensive coordinator, Kevin Kane, was on staff at Minnesota last year with Danny Collins, so he's going to be very familiar with what Collins is trying to do to help their offensive side of the ball. He knows what Greg Harbaugh wants to do on the Gopher offensive side of the ball. A lot of crossover between these two teams, so it should be very interesting tonight to see how it plays out.
0: Well, you and I said last week, and I know on the Fox 9 pregame show, my key to the game was catch the ones he throws you. And I was talking about Bryce Underwood because he's going to put the ball in harm's way. He just is. He did. The Gophers did not miss. Aiden West, great interception. Zach Harden, great interception. The muck punt, not on Bryce Underwood, but there were four Gophers right there, and Alan Sukup scoops it up, right? Today, it's not going to be interceptions as much as Ryan Brown will put the ball on the ground in the form of strip sacks and fumbles.
1: Yeah, he's got 11 career fumbles during his time as a quarterback, and so that is where, from the Minnesota side of things, we've talked a lot about today, T.J. Bush, Big Ten leader, tied for the Big Ten lead in sacks coming into today. Riley Sunrum, fifth in the Big Ten in tackles for loss as well. The guy who we've yet to see have a blow-up game is the preseason defensive player of the year, which is Anthony Smith. And I wonder if today is going to be the day where, as opposing offensive coordinators are maybe going to start putting more help for T.J. Bush or Carter Mens, can we see Anthony Smith have a type of day where he's one of the people who get Ryan Brown to put the ball in the turf? And then on the flip side, Darius Taylor, it has been tough sledding for since he returned.
0: What percent do you think he's at, though? 80? 85?
1: I'd say probably closer to 85 or 90. But here is the thing, and I know a lot of people, we've been talking about it a lot on Gopher Gazette this week, is if the Gopher training staff is going to continue to clear him, and he's not even appearing on the injury report,
0: right,
1: if they're going to continue to clear him, P.J. Fleck is going to continue to play him. Now, I would argue that you don't need to give him 25 touches a game. How about we scale it back to 18, T.J. Thomas gets his 15, and we maybe see someone like Xavier Ford or Zeke Bates or A.J. Turner get some carries in his stead, because the bye week comes at a good time for everyone. Darius Taylor is included in that, but I look at this Minnesota running game tonight, it's going to be a huge part if Minnesota is going to be able to win this game, as Purdue is struggling on the ground. They've only given up one 100-yard rusher at the tailback position, but they're giving up almost 6 yards per carry to opposing power four running backs.
0: You stole my last question. I'm so bitter. We were talking about Darius Taylor.
1: Yeah.
0: We were talking about their offense. How did you steal my last question? Because here's my last question.
1: I got distracted by this earring you've got into.
0: I read, like I always do, your previews and everything at GopherGazette.com. I would recommend everybody does it because it gets you ready for the game quickly. You do all the work so we don't have to.
1: Yep.
0: You look at it and you say, 5 yards a carry. Okay, run the ball. But they haven't allowed a 100-yard rusher. Then you read one more sentence. Oh, also, power four quarterbacks are dicing them.
1: Yep.
0: 242, 6 touchdowns, 1 pick. So my key to the game today on Fox 9 was the Gopher offense should be able to dictate what they want here. I said thrive, don't survive. Last week it was survival against Michigan's outstanding defense. Get the ball out of Drake Lindsey's hand. Get points however you can get them. Today you should be able to dictate more how you want the game to look on your side. Is that fair?
1: I think it's fair, but if that's going to be the case, we need to see the offensive line show up like they did last week, where Minnesota's offensive line had their most

0: physical game, and that is with a guy at left guard, as we talked about in the first segment, Bennett Warren. Bennett Warren, I'm pretty sure, has never played guard in his life.
1: Right.
0: When you look 6'7" and 299 pounds like he is, it's very difficult for someone like that to play guard. Well, if they come out, play physical, that's going to help Darius Taylor, TJ Thomas. But the other key for tonight is going to be the red zone, where Purdue is struggling. They are the third worst red zone defense in terms of allowing touchdowns. And on the flip side, Minnesota, that has been about their lone Achilles heel here against Power 4 teams, as opposing offenses against Danny Collins' Gopher defense, allowing 75% touchdown rate. That's a lot. So whichever team is better in the red zone, I think, is obviously going to come away with a victory tonight.
1: Thank you, Bernsie. Great to see you in West Lafayette. I know one of your favorite towns. It has a soft spot in your heart.
0: I love Ag Country. How dare you?
1: It's a nice press box. It's a nice view of God's country.
0: It is.
1: Yeah.
0: You eat dying of people, I swear.
1: It's true. Thank you.
0: Talk to you soon.
1: That's Ryan Burns from GopherGazette.com. 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
3: Welcome back to West Lafayette. 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I'm Justin Gard. 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Did some reflecting today, Mark. I believe last Saturday was the first time as athletic director, as the boss, the Gophers won the Little Brown Jug. Is that accurate?
4: Yes, that was.
3: Congratulations!
4: Thank you. Yeah, very obviously very excited for our student athletes and Coach Fleck. But what a great win for us at home. And we talked about before the game, you know, just the atmosphere outside Huntington Bay Stadium before the game was rocking. The fans came inside, and again, I know PJ thanks them every week. But man, I hope our people understand how much of a difference they make when they're there. They're cheering loud. It's just a game changer for us.
3: Yeah, people ask me a lot about the fans. They ask me a lot about that atmosphere this week. I said, it's a fan base that knows when it needs to pop.
4: 100%.
3: Like sometimes it has to wait longer than any of us would want to have a big moment. I think they get beaten down by other fan bases. Like, oh, what are you doing? Why are you doing this? We know how this is going to end. I think about Williams Arena and March Madness. We always talk about that. They were ready to pop for Don Plitzelwhite's team, right? And they understood the assignment last week. And to the team's credit, they also understood the assignment. And that's when you get magic.
4: 100%. Yeah, 100%. And again, just a big, big win for us and a big opportunity. And I think by 12 o'clock on Sunday, we stopped talking about Michigan and started to focus on Purdue. And they had a great win last week at Illinois and a trophy game for them. So it'll be a big test for us tonight. And as we talk about each week, it's another opportunity for us. If you win this game, you put yourself in a really good spot going into the bye week, and then obviously the Hawkeyes coming in 2 weeks later.
3: Not to get too far into the weeds, I want to talk about the potential buildup of the Iowa game, but you know, when you have, let's just say, donors, for example, and we talk about money every week on this little 10-minute conversation that we have, is last Saturday one of those deals where, hey, maybe we had a couple of invites out for coffee or dinner or maybe even a trip? I saw Joe Quinn down on the field with a bunch of people that he brought today.
4: Yep.
3: Do the RSVPs come in quicker after a win like that? Like, oh, yeah, we can meet. Yeah, what do you guys want to talk about?
4: You know, it's what's amazing is we've got the people who are part of the Golden Gopher Fund do a wonderful job. But there's no doubt, you know, I don't think you realize we're around it every day. I don't think we realize, like, what a win like that means. And the amount of text messages I got from donors, and I literally tell them, we can't do this without you. You know, and again, so we did have lots of conversation with donors last week, but they're always there. They're always present. But, again, I think we sometimes take it for granted and don't understand how big those wins are for those people who have been a part of this program. I've been here my 4 years when I was at director of marketing, now 11 years, you know, I've been here 15 years, 16 years now, what have you. These people have been with this program forever, so it's really great to see their excitement.
3: All right, so let's talk about, you know, just really the Big Ten in general, because now your reward is a team that's feeling good about themselves and a team that got a big win themselves, and they're trying to figure some things out. We were kind of talking before, Oregon's in a fight for their life against UCLA. Nebraska was still trying, you know, they've been trying to just get over that hump. They thought they had a signature win. Illinois, I'm old enough to remember last year, they're a fringe playoff team. Indiana beats the brakes off of them, and now they fire defensive coordinator, and Brett Bielema's telling everybody, I've been through this before, guys. Like, I think the bottom line is, if you needed any evidence that the Big Ten has changed and college football has changed, like, it's there for you every Saturday, that every single game is its own entity. How do you, Oklahoma's beating Texas.
4: Yeah.
3: Oklahoma lost to Michigan. You can't do the transitive property on any of this stuff.
4: You know, I think I'm trying to get smarter and smarter as I go in my world, and I think what I've realized, Gargi, is that, like, there's unintended consequences with everything. And I think with NIL, the Big Ten Conference, and how powerful it is with the SEC, you see those programs starting to separate, and the talent across the Big Ten has gotten so deep across all the teams. To your point, every time you line up on Saturday, I keep talking, it's an opportunity because we're going to play a really good Purdue team. I mean, I think Coach is in second year here. You know, he's got a bunch of new kids here. He's got a really good quarterback, a really good running back that we're very familiar with, you know, from his time at Minnesota. So, I mean, again, you got to show up every week because the scores, as you said, they're just unbelievable what you see every week.
3: Are you able to talk at all about, because I get confused by deadlines, and right now there's an ESPN window for negotiations for the expansion of the college football playoff. We've talked about that every single week. I think Friday was the deadline, but there's also like a five-day exercise thing. Kind of give us where we are with potential playoff expansion, something that, speaking of opportunities, all of us want more opportunities to get into the playoffs.
4: Yeah, 100%. So you're exactly right, Garzi. I don't say that very often, but you're exactly right. In terms of the contract, ESPN had an exclusive window, and I believe that finished on either Thursday or Friday of this past week. My understanding is they've got a chance to have some further conversations for maybe a few days, and then it can go to the market if ESPN decides not to pick up the CFP. And obviously, I've said this each week, you know, we are a big, big proponent of going to 24 teams. I think that makes great sense, especially with the depth of our league now. And, I mean, again, I don't know what the finals and the ordering game, but if they lose it, they've got two losses. They still have to play the meat of their schedule, right? I mean, so the depth.
3: Allegedly.
4: Yeah, right, exactly. So again, I think, you know, the next week or so we'll learn more in terms of what the expansion looks like. But I know it seems like it's gaining momentum. When Commissioner Battiti first talked about this, there was a lot of negative talk around it, and now you're starting to see a lot of support around it from the SEC, from the Big Ten, from the ACC, and the Big 12. So hopefully we get to that 2014 playoff.
3: Do you think it will be have you guys settled, or do you think there's consensus on all of it being at large with one group of six? Because there was a lot of forms of automatic bids for the Big Ten, automatic bids for the SEC. Who gets what? What do you think? Where do you think that will settle?
4: Yeah, I don't want to mislead you. My understanding early on in the process, remember they talked about AQs, kind of like March Madness, the men's and women's
3: automatic
4: basketball.
3: Automatic qualifiers.
4: They talked about automatic qualifiers. But my understanding now, Guardsy, and again, I may be wrong on this, but my understanding now is that literally it's just a straight 1 through 24. They'll have a spot, you know, I think for the group of six and that type of stuff. So if I remember correctly, I think the conference champions automatically get into the playoff, and then they go straight off ranking to get on the other teams.
3: And are you cool with conference championship games going away because something does have to give at some point, right? Or you're playing 25 games and what's going on?
4: Yeah, no, I am cool if they go away. But obviously, you know, those games generate money. The Big Ten generates money, SEC. So obviously, we've got to make everybody whole when you go through that process. And again, the Big Ten championship game is an awesome experience. Would love to get there. You know, that would be awesome, right, to have that experience. But obviously, if we expand to 24, I think those conference championships for the A4 conferences will go away. I think the group of six will actually keep those games in play still.
3: Sure.
4: Just give them an extra opportunity.
3: Lastly, the Save College Sports Act, we didn't talk about it last week when we kind of learned that it went through the Senate. Now we wait for the House. That's probably going to be after the elections is what it sounds like. So everybody kind of agrees something has to be done, maybe even by January, because people are, I'm sure, negotiating with players right now, as sick as that sounds or silly as that sounds. Everybody wants some guidance as soon as possible. How are we feeling about where that is right now?
4: Yeah, well, I promise you people are negotiating with players, and it goes back to what you and I talked about maybe a week or 2 weeks ago out in Seattle. We need enforcement. If we want to change it, we need enforcement like what the NBA did with the Los Angeles Clippers. We need that type of enforcement to scare people and to send a message that you can't violate the rules. But
3: did that CSC investigation thing that just came out this week, is that part of it, that some people may have gone over the cap?
4: Yeah, that's part of the enforcement, yeah. But again,
3: but we'll see what happens.
4: They need to do something,
3: yeah.
4: Right? They need to do, I mean, you can write a press release saying, hey, we're looking at schools, but until you do something, everybody thinks they're Superman, they can get away with it, right? So, but in terms of the PCSA, obviously we support that. We need rules, we need guidelines, and I think, Garji, you're exactly right. The House is not in session until after midterm elections. Then they come back. There's a lot of pressure because obviously the basketball period for men's and women's basketball is coming up, volleyball, football, and then the football transfer portal. So we're trying to get something in place before the football transfer portal hits. So hopefully we get something by early January.
3: I can't wait to talk about both basketball teams. I know the men had an exhibition today. The women are doing closed scrimmages. We like to keep everything secret,
4: yeah,
3: even from the radio guy, which is great. And then obviously we're starting up with hockey as well. It was a nice moment with Boom May getting his first win. You gave him the puck. I thought that was cool. I liked what you said, that group gave him something that no one else can give him. That's pretty cool.
4: Yeah, no, I always remind people, anytime you have a first-year head coach and you get your first win, you remember it. You know, you've tried your whole life to get to this level, to compete at this level. And as I think I said when I talked to the team, like, we need to do a better job of celebrating those moments. I think sometimes we just rock on, move on. And I give PJ a lot. You see how PJ, so I give him a lot of credit because what we do every day, what they do every day is really, really hard. And it's great when you can celebrate this.
3: I will say you went a little over the line when you grabbed Greg May's blood and put it on your cheek. I thought that was, for you, even for you, you know, the ultimate wild card.
4: Yeah.
3: I thought that was a bridge too far. But that's just me. I'm against fun.
4: Yeah, I stepped out of my comfort zone.
3: You did. So. Looks good. That's a good Halloween costume for you, by the way. You should think about that.
4: Good tip, and so much for that beige wall.
3: let's get one tonight, because if we get one tonight, that's a big buildup for Floyd or Rosedale in 2 weeks. But we can't think about that until we play 60 minutes of football.
4: We're going to have our hands full tonight. This is a big, big game tonight. And regardless of what happens tonight, I hope our fans show

0: for Iowa. Iowa's Iowa. They're a good football team. We all watched them last night against Washington. We need that place rocking. We need it to go loud so we can be behind our team.
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0: 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Well, the Big Ten slate got going last night. It was all Iowa as the 20th-ranked Hawkeyes went on the road and throttled Washington 41-24. Kamari Moulton had a monster.
1: Draw handoff straight ahead, and Moulton breaks free out of the pocket. Can he get the corner turn? Yes. 40, 35, 30, 25, 20. Cuts back middle of the field. 15, 10, 5. Touchdown! Touchdown, Iowa! No flags! Kamari Moulton at his very best.
0: Yeah, that was one of his two scores right there. 26 carries, 208 yards. The Hawkeyes built a 27-3 halftime lead. The Huskies lost quarterback Damon Williams in the first half to injury. He would not return. Iowa heads in their bye week at 5-1. Washington has dropped three straight. They fall to 3-3. Earlier today, Big Noon kickoff was in Lincoln. The Huskers had the defending national champs on the ropes. Nebraska took a 17-6 lead with just over 12 minutes left, but Indiana needed just one offensive play to respond.
2: Side of things. Lee Beebe is the running back by Josh Hoover in the background. And there is the snap, and Beebe gets the call. Nope, he throws it down the field. And the catch is made here down
3: the field.
2: That's
3: a touchdown.
2: Indiana's going to score down to the 10. Nick Marsh with a TD. What a run. What a throw. And Indiana bounces right back.
0: Yeah, the 7th-ranked Hoosiers came right back down the field in their next drive. They would score the go-ahead touchdown and rally to win 20-17. They're now 6-0. The Scurs suffered their first loss, and they fall to 5-1. Northwestern sips out of conference play today. They have no issues against Ball State, rolling 45-14 at beautiful new Ryan Field. Illinois and East Lansing taking on Michigan State, looking to bounce back after last week's loss against the Boilers. It looked good for the Illini early on, building a 17-0 lead early in the second, but all of a sudden, here comes Sparty. They rally and tie the game at 31 and force overtime. Illinois just scored to go up 38-31. Sparty has the ball, looking to extend the contest, perhaps win in the first overtime. Meanwhile, the battle of ranked teams on the West Coast coming right down to the wire. Number 21, UCLA at number 13, Oregon. The Ducks still without Dante Moore. Bench Nebraska transfer Dylan Raiola in favor of Brock Thomas. Oregon turned the ball over six times, and that proved to be too much to overcome. They just went final. UCLA picks up a 17-15 victory in Eugene. Ohio State at home against 2-3 Maryland. Jeremiah Smith, the latest in the long line of great wideouts the Buckeyes have produced, leads the country in just about every category and has done nothing but add to his Heisman caliber resume.
4: Jeremiah Smith motioning into the backfield. Julian Sain is going to screen it to Smith left side. Gets to the Maryland 40. Behind a blocker to the 35, to the 30. 25, 20, 15, 10, 5. Touchdown, Jeremiah Smith. On a 40-yard, basically screen pass from Julian Sain. Jeremiah Smith gets to the end zone for the second time today, and Ohio State up 20-10.
0: It is all Ohio State in this one. They lead 45-16, 4:52 to go in regulation of that one. Only other Big Ten game besides ours yet to kick off. Number 19 USC heads to Happy Valley. They take on a reeling Penn State team. 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Let's step aside. Still plenty more as we count down to kickoff from West Lafayette. This is Goal to Gopher Football from Learfield.
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11: 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We'll give you the quick weather forecast here for West Lafayette. It's raining down in Kentucky, but in Indiana, we're all good. There's clouds. It's been cloudy all day, but it's 67 right now. We'll go to the low 60s as the evening goes on. And the nice thing, if you watch Nebraska and Indiana today, very minimal wind. It was 35 mile an hour gusts in Lincoln, Nebraska. We've got about 10 miles an hour right now in West Lafayette, so the weather should be good to go for the rest of the evening. Make sure to watch 5 Eyewitness News, where you can always get the full forecast from Minnesota's weather authority. We'll give you the injury report, the first sideline report of the night when we continue. This is Golden Gopher football from Learfield.
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6: 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I'm Justin Gard. 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Happy feet, happy life. The good news for the Gophers, no other offensive lineman got hurt a week ago. You remember that Ashton Beers was hurt 2 weeks ago. He is out tonight still. He will be out for the year. We expect Jaden Ball. He got hurt a couple of weeks ago, didn't play last week. He is out for tonight. But Bennett Warren played left guard and did not get hurt last week, so that's good. He is there. For Purdue, their starting defensive tackle that left the Illinois game late last week is expected to play. Their starting right tackle on the offensive side of things, who missed last week, is not expected to play, but is expected to play there, starting a freshman at the right tackle spot. So that's the injury report. No news is good news for the Gophers. That's presented by Schuler Shoes. Minnesota Grown is next. Garrison Monroe from Shakopee is our guest. We'll hear from him when we continue. This is Golden Gopher Football from Learfield.
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6: 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I'm Justin Gard. It's the Gophers and Purdue Boilermakers coming up at the top of the hour. Time now for our Minnesota Grown segment, where we talk to a student-athlete that stayed home and played for the Golden Gophers. Our Minnesota Grown segment is brought to you by Brevant Seeds. Don't just win, change the game. Garrison Monroe from Shakopee, our Minnesota Grown athlete this week. Thanks for joining us, first of all.
20: Yeah, thanks for having me.
6: Take us inside the defensive performance here the last few weeks. What an effort that your side of the ball has put through. What do you think has been the key?
20: Just everybody playing together. You know, we got guys that we brought in from other schools and stuff, and they fit right into the culture, and just getting coached by the coaches that we have, and everybody just buying into everything that they're being taught. Everybody's able to play fast with Coach Collins, and just everybody playing together.
6: Personally, what's it been like for you to get more of an opportunity? You had to battle through some injuries the last year or so, just to be out there on that field, probably something you didn't really think about, like just being available and getting the opportunity. What's it meant to you?
20: It's awesome. It's really exciting. Just being able to learn from guys last year and the year before that, just being in the program for so long, you know, you learn from guys like Darius Green and like AG, Aiden Goosby has been here for a while, and you see them take lumps, and then you just know that it's your turn, and just learning from the things that they've messed up on and seeing how they grow from that. And I mean, Kerry Brown as well, like just seeing, watching those guys play and make mistakes, and then how they learn and grow from it, and then just doing it myself.
1: Going back to your time at Shakopee, I watched

0: an interview you did when you were committed to the Gophers, and you said, if anybody from Minnesota says they don't want to go to the U, they're lying. Mm-hmm. This is a dream. So was it always Minnesota for you? I know you had some older brothers that played, and I want to talk about them in a minute, but was it always Minnesota for you, and when did they start getting on your radar?
1: Yeah, it was. I mean, you grow up, and they're 30 minutes down the road, so that's something that's always, I mean, in the back of your mind, and just the team that you watch, I mean, when you're from here. So, yeah, I would say it is.
0: So what was it like when you started getting, you know, noticed? Kind of take us in the recruiting process. I assume you went to camp. I assume they were at your games. What was it like kind of going through that?
1: Yeah, it was really exciting. I came to a camp after my sophomore year, and I kind of got recognized a little bit, and then they just told me to come back to camp. I went on a few visits and stuff, and, I mean, I just kept my head down, kept working, and ultimately I earned the offer, and I committed.
0: I mentioned you're the youngest of three boys, right? You have two older brothers.
1: Yeah.
0: So what's it like being the little guy, trying to hang in? Is it what we would imagine? Like, they're dragging you around and you got to keep up? Kind of take us into that dynamic.
1: Exactly, yeah. I mean, they're not too much older than me, but it's always like I was a littler. Like, I was always trying to just be around them, you know, like growing up, and they were involved in all types of sports as well. So, I mean, just hanging around them, hanging around their friends and stuff, and always wanted to be included. So that was just something. And then, I mean, I just used whatever I learned from them. I would just go back and do it on my own, and just whenever I was playing my own sport, I would just use whatever they taught me. So,
0: both college football players as well, right? Mm-hmm. So that's pretty cool. So was football the main sport for all you guys, or did you play a little bit of everything?
1: Yeah, I mean, I played basketball. I wasn't very good at that, but yeah, I played that, and then I also played baseball growing up. But yeah, football was we were a football household. I mean, my dad played football as well, and then that was just something that we all excelled at.
0: Learning more about you from an interview you did with GopherSports.com, you seem like an old soul, because they asked you to talk about players that you emulate, like Ed Reed.
1: Yeah,
0: like, that's my generation now,
1: right?
0: And I'm an old man. You also like The Office, mm-hmm, as a TV show. That's so is you kind of an old soul? You appreciate history, I suppose.
1: Yeah, I guess I do. Yeah, well, my brother actually showed me The Office, and then, yeah, I mean, I grew up, I was watching football since birth, I guess. So, I mean, just always in front of the TV, always watching football, and just seeing some of those older guys, and just trying to emulate myself after just those players that I was seeing on TV.
0: All right, so we also learned in that video you fancy yourself a chef.
1: Mm.
0: You say pasta's the go-to.
1: Right.
0: All right, so let's say you beat Michigan and win the Little Brown Jug, and you want to, like, celebrate by making the best possible pasta. What's that like? Take us in a little bit, the Garrison Monroe kitchen.
1: Yeah, it's actually crazy because I did do that. I went home, I made some spaghetti. I do, like, half sausage, half ground beef, and then I actually make my own sauce. So I take, like, some tomatoes. I brown the tomatoes and then smash them up, and I got my own different types of spices that I put in there, and then mix it all together, and it comes out.
0: Are you allowed to divulge what the spices are? Is that, like, a secret? Is that proprietary information?
1: It's a secret.
0: It's a secret, understood. Yeah. So when did that start clicking for you? Is that something you always remember doing when you were a kid?
1: Yeah, I mean, I was home alone a lot, or, like, I would be with my brother, so it was kind of just, like, fend for yourself, like for food-wise. So you just kind of go in the kitchen, grab whatever you can find. So I just I just learned. I taught myself how to cook. I don't use any recipes, so I just...
0: No kidding.
1: Yeah, I don't. I
0: just
1: don't
0: feel.
1: Yeah, just do it.
0: I love it.
1: Yeah.
0: I love it. Let's look back one more time before we look forward. Just the moment we mentioned Michigan, the Little Brown Jug, you know, 10,000 fans on the field with you. What will you remember from that day and that game?
1: I mean, all of it. I mean, it was awesome. I was just able to, you know, just being able to contribute in that, because, like, I remember playing USC. When we beat USC, they were, what, like, ranked 10, 11, but it was like I didn't really contribute. But this time around, it was so fun just being able to be out there with my teammates and my, like, those are my brothers. So it was just like just being able to experience that with them, and then just knowing how much that means to the school and to the state. It was awesome.
0: And the reward is you get to go do it again, right?
1: Right.
0: You got two big wins.
1: Yeah.
0: Everybody's fired up about it.
1: Mm-hmm.
0: But you guys have to go back to work. So
1: yeah.
0: Purdue obviously feeling good about themselves as well, coming off
1: yeah.
0: a win last week. You have to go there. It's a night game. There's
1: right.
0: going to be a crazy environment. So what have you learned about the Boilermakers? What's important tonight?
1: Oh, we know they come out. They play fast. They got a really good offense. Their team is really well-rounded, and we know they're coming off a win. So it's going to be a great challenge for us. Especially, I mean, it's a night game as well, so that's always fun. I mean, it's fun to play in. It's going to be a great environment. You know, we just put our head down, listen to coach, do whatever we're told to do, and we just go out and execute.
0: Enjoyed the conversation. Continued success on the field and in the kitchen.
1: Yeah, thank you.
0: Garrison Monroe, our Minnesota Grown Athlete this week, brought to you by Brevant Seeds. Don't just win, change the game. PJ Fleck is next. This is Golden Gopher Football from Learfield.
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0: Welcome back to the Gopher Pregame Show, presented by Cub. I'm Justin Gard. It's time now to hear from head coach PJ Fleck as we get you ready for the Gophers and Purdue coming up at the top of the hour. 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Speaking of time frames, PJ, we've had a lot of historical references this week because the Gophers did something last week they hadn't done since 1977. I was not born. You were not born. A lot of people weren't born. The Little Brown Jug was won in the state of Minnesota, in Minneapolis. Just, I know we're going to talk about Purdue, and you have to turn the page, but just looking back quickly on what a day and a moment that was for the state and the program.
5: Oh, it was terrific. I hope everybody had a moment in memory that they'll remember forever, and that's what college football is all about. That's why the fans are so passionate. Student bodies are so passionate. You get a win like that, back-to-back rank wins, and then you get a crowd, you know, storming the field. So, those are the things that, you know, you're always take with you. It was one game. It only counted as one. You wish it counts for six or seven, but yes, it counts for one. And you got to go earn it the next week, which here we are.
0: They don't happen, those moments, without great play from the players. Let's start with the defense. And really the last 2 weeks have played lights out, no pun intended, in Washington when it was dark. Obviously Michigan was during the day. But what have you seen from that group, just how well they've played?
5: Just relentless connectivity, how top-down, secondary through the D-line, everybody understanding their roles, playing complementary defense, and really just playing as one. It's very difficult to do that consistently over and over and over with so many different schemes and so many different offenses that are scheming against you. But they've been very consistent, and they love playing together as a unit. And I think Coach Collins has done a really good job really embracing our past to create our future, like learn a lot from that Mississippi State game. And, you know, our guys practice really hard, play really hard, and that gives you a good chance.
0: With Anthony Smith, we were talking during the radio show this week that his name's not going to be on the top of the list for tackles for loss or sacks. I always joked that the second that he said in Arizona he was coming back, I know you were probably the happiest, but Carter Menz was probably pretty happy. Jackson Howard was probably pretty happy. There's a lot of guys that are having big opportunities and producing because of what Anthony's doing and the attention he's getting. How has he handled that extra attention and maybe that, you know, not producing to the numbers that he would be, you know, usually accustomed to?
5: Yeah, I think the numbers are one thing. When you go back and look at the film, though, I mean, he's dominating the double team. You know, he's still getting to the quarterback when he's getting chipped, you know, and he can shrink that pocket pretty quick.
0: Yeah.
5: And he's only going to keep getting better. He's playing really well, but he can keep playing better and better. But it really helps the supporting cast. And the internal guys benefit off that, too. The Theo Randles and the Riley Sunrums and Naquan Crowders, like, they benefit off of that. And same thing, like you said, Carter Menz has been great, T.J. Bush, Jackson Howard, Adam Kasai, like everybody benefits because the attention goes to a guy. But if you don't have the supporting cast that can really uplift the team, then you can eliminate one guy and control the defense. But it's just there's a lot of different pieces of our defense, respectively, that can take over a game.
0: Flipping to the offensive side, you've been on the road now already at Washington. Drake has been in tough environments going back to last season. Obviously, Seattle was a tricky spot because of just how loud the crowd was, their defense, everything that comes with it. What's important for him tonight when you talk about just managing the environment that we're going into?
5: Yeah, just be himself, play within the system, take what the defense gives you, and just be himself, really, because I think he's grown so much from last year to this year. And again, every time he plays, he learns more and more, you know, about himself, about what he can do better, what he's getting better at. And again, that's part of the experience, right? It's the journey. It's not just the destination, man. And he's right in it. But just be himself, lead our football team, and you know, not just the offense, but lead the entire team. But when you go into hostile environments, you got to have your best leaders play their best.
0: Your first time since 1968, back-to-back victories over a ranked opponent. Your reward for that. A team that's coming off a win themselves and feeling pretty good about themselves that has played three, you know, ranked opponents, basically. Their three losses are all teams that are ranked or should be ranked. Moral is, every week is tough in the Big Ten. What should we know about this Purdue team?
5: They're very talented. They have a quarterback who's played a ton of football for them, and Ryan Brown. I mean, that kid can throw it. He can run it. He's so accurate. Their system will stretch you horizontally and vertically. They've got four or five receivers that can really go. Kind of reminds you of Mississippi State a little bit. It really does. And, you know, they're running the ball with a running back that used to be here at a very effective rate with yards per carry. And then their defense, I mean, they're deep. They swarm. They're really good tacklers. They're really good athletes on the outside. Play some man coverage, play some quarters, play some cover three. And Kevin Kane was here last year, too. So they're very familiar with our players, and which, again, they're probably taking and using as their advantage. And we're going to have to play really sound, really well. And the difference last week was, you know, we were -2 in the turnover battle in the first half. In the second half, we were +3 and ended up winning +1. And that's what the game came down to. So I'm sure tonight we'll have the very similar feel.
0: You mentioned last week after the game you wanted to blow up the tracks that Michigan was trying to get back on. This is for you. Purdue, it's a train. They need tracks as well. So maybe, you know, bring the same dynamite tonight. How's that?
5: Yeah, maybe I should have waited to save that one for this one. But you kind of got to use it when you have it, you know?
0: You got to shoot your shot.
5: We've got a few things, you know, that we've talked about all week. So we just got to go out and execute, do our jobs.
0: Bring me to the next meeting. Good luck tonight.
5: I appreciate it. Roadboat Sky Mile, go Gophers. Thanks for our crowd coming out.
0: That's the head coach, P.J. Fleck. We'll get kickoff next. Gophers and Boilermakers coming up at the top of the hour. This is Golden Gopher Football from Learfield.
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0: ago, the University of Minnesota football team registered its first home win over Michigan in 49 years.
1: Game on the line. Underwood to throw. Has time. Lofts it up. Far side. He overshot everybody. And the Gophers are going to win this football game. Ball sailed way out of bounds. It'll be a kneel down. And the Jug will stay in Minnesota.
0: The victory pushed Minnesota to 4-1 through five games. And 2-0 in the Big Ten.
1: And that will do it. And there go the Gophers. T.J. Bush, the first man on the scene. And here come the students to join the craziness. Pandemonium on the field. And T.J. Bush hoisting the jug near midfield. And as the Hall of Famer Ray Christensen said,
0: Purdue on the docket today, and high hopes heading into the bye week, it's the maroon and gold against the black and gold. Minnesota and Purdue kicking off in just a few moments. From Ross-Ade Stadium in West Lafayette, Indiana, this is Golden Gopher Football from Learfield.
2: 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Both the game broadcast and the presentation inside the stadium celebrated the tireless efforts in the agriculture industry. The Gophers would like to thank the following participating sponsors: Ag Country Farm Credit Services, Minnesota Biofuels Association, Minnesota Corn Growers Association, the University of Minnesota College of Food, Agricultural and Natural Resource Sciences, the Minnesota Pork Board, Blue Horizon Energy, and Minnesota Soybean for their continued support.
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1: Keeper by the quarterback, and down he goes! In the backfield, T.J. Bush. Welcome to Minnesota.
7: Wobbly kick. 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
7: 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Down the sideline, 40. To midfield. Needs one more block. 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
5: Kickoff is just moments away. 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
0: The Golden Gophers making their way onto the football field here in West Lafayette. To our right.

0: right and then across the way to the far sideline. Minnesota wearing white jerseys, white pants, maroon trim, and a maroon helmet. The Purdue Boilermakers, the home team tonight, as we are under the lights in the prime time on this Saturday night. They have already made their way onto the field, and the Boilers wearing the old gold helmet, the old gold pants, and black shirts with white numbering and trim. And we're just about ready to go here. Minnesota and Purdue both feeling pretty good. The Gophers have won three straight. They're 4-1. Purdue got off the snide a week ago. They're now 2-3. Minnesota 2-0 in the league, looking for its first 3-0 start in Big Ten play since that magic 2019 season, and Purdue looking for back-to-back conference wins for the first time since 2022. In fact, they hadn't won a Big Ten game since 2023. The last game of the year, they beat an Indiana team in 2023. Of course, 3 years ago, the final game for Tom Allen. Who would have known just a couple years later, they'll be playing Indiana later this year as the Hoosiers are the defending national champions. It's all a little bit crazy. Well, let's get a coin toss in here first. The coin toss is brought to you by Huntington Bank, proud partner of the University of Minnesota and home to Gopher football. Huntington Bank welcomes you to another great broadcast of Golden Gopher football. The coin toss about to happen. The referee tonight is Gregory Bloom, and he's at center field. Let's eavesdrop on the conversation. The Gopher captains include Tony Nelson and Joey Gerlach, two kids from Minnesota.
1: Captains, good luck tonight. Minnesota's visitor, I'm going to ask you to make your choice of heads or tails. That's a head, tails, tails, head. Tails is called. Tails. That's a tail. Minnesota's won the coin toss with the first choice of the second half.
0: So the Golden Gophers will start on defense and will work, Purdue that is, will work left to right as we look at it. A sparse crowd, the students are on fall break, so not much action in the student section, maybe a third full. And then the rest of the stadium a little over half full here. As we mentioned, the Boilers have been struggling. Got the nice win last week, though, at Illinois, and we'll see what kind of motivation they have this evening. Right now it's time for an affiliate salute presented by Minnesota Corn. 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
0: Is your child ready to shine as a Quick Trip official kickoff kid? 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All right, Daryl Thompson, this is one of those games that you're coming off of an emotional win. You've got to be ready to go and buckled in with that chin strap from the very beginning if you're wearing maroon and gold.
3: You absolutely got to be buckled in, you got to be dialed in. You also got to do, you got to flush it. I mean, Coach Fleck does a good thing of flushing the losses. You also got to flush the wins, build on that confidence, and use it. The same the confidence you had in Washington, had against Michigan, needs coming to this game. And we need to come in with that chip on our shoulder.
0: Gophers Beckham Sunderland will kick off. He had been listed earlier in the week as questionable, but he will indeed be the kickoff man. Deep is Travis Terrell. He is a third-string running back, but he has returned three kicks this year, averaging 19 yards a return. And we are under the lights and ready to go. Left to right is the way Purdue will go. The kick will go right to left, high, end over end kick. And Terrell from the goal line at the right hash will bring it up to the 15. Crossing the field to the 20. He's got a seam out to the 30, and he's brought down on that far side by Makai Smith, the Gopher safety, but a nice return of about 32 yards out to the 32, which brings us to our opening drive, brought to you by the Minnesota Department of Public Safety, reminding you that one distracted driver can lead to heartbreak for hundreds. 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Lee Sunroom and Theron Randall, the tackles. T.J. Bush and Anthony Smith right lining up at the outside. Joey Gerlach gets a start tonight along with Maverick Baranowski in the middle. Ryan Brown, the quarterback for Purdue. He's standing next to former Gopher Femi Ijeboy, standing to the left. And Ijeboy will have a handoff right off the bat. Cuts, breaks one tackle, and then runs into a host of Gophers.